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1: A few clouds and a low of 21 tonight in the DiscoverMooseJaw.com newsroom. I'm J.D. Houghton. The extreme heat will continue in Moose Jaw for at least the next couple of days, according to Environment and Climate Change Canada. An orange-level heat warning was issued for the city yesterday afternoon due to temperatures expected to rise today and tomorrow into the mid to high 30s. Meteorologist Danielle Desjardins says that several communities broke heat records yesterday.
2: So we got to 34.3 in Weyburn, 32.3 in Watrous, 32.2 in Rockland, 33.4 in Lucky Lake, 32 on the nose in Lloyds, Last Mountain 29.9, 33.7 in Elbow, 29.8 in Broadview, and 33.9 in Assiniboia.
1: Desjardins noted that temperatures are expected to return to more seasonal values in Moose Jaw beginning on Saturday, which should bring an end to the heat warning. A four-time World Hoop Dance champion helped bring Indigenous teachings to life for hundreds of Moose Jaw students this week. Dallas Arcand performed at King George School as part of the school's Indigenous Ways of Learning Week, where students learned about hoop dancing, music, and Indigenous culture through live demonstrations and storytelling. Principal Jill Tressel said students from multiple schools attended the performances and embraced the experience.
3: Dallas, he's a very dynamic performer and he teaches a lot as well. And so the hoop dancing is pretty amazing to watch. The kids love it. This is a very special occasion for us.
1: The week-long program also includes storytelling, drum-making workshops, author presentations, and a traditional round dance to close out the week. It was a busy and successful year for the Temple Garden Center as concerts, sporting events, conferences, and trade shows helped draw thousands of visitors to Moose Jaw in 2025. Temple Gardens General Manager Shauna Fritzler presented the facility's 2025 annual report to City Council on Tuesday. Fritzler said the facility welcomed more than 175,000 visitors in 2025 and generated an estimated $16 million in economic impact.
4: It was a year that was full of growth, new opportunity, and achievements. Our events hosted at Temple Garden Center reinforces Moose Jaw's position as a premier destination for sport, for recreation, entertainment, conferences, and community gatherings, continuing to be a strong economic driver for our community.
1: One of the major highlights of 2025 was the naming rights partnership between the City of Moose Jaw and Papikasi's Cree Nation for the building. The Moose Jaw Shrine Club is inviting families out for a free afternoon of fun next month at the Shriners Children's Festival in Waccamaw Valley Park. The yearly event is a highlight to the beginning of summer for all to enjoy. Aaron Rustin, a member of the Moose Jaw Shrine Club, says that there will be activities for all ages throughout the day.
5: There's going to be some rides there for the kids, free hot dogs, entertainment for the kids, games of chance. We're going to have our train out there so the kids can get a ride around in it as well.
1: The Shriners Children's Festival runs June 13th from 10 a.m. until 2 p.m. at Waccamaw Valley Park.
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1: After a long offseason, the Moose Jaw Miller Express are officially back. They will kick off their 2026 Western Canadian Baseball League season tonight against the 57s in Swift Current. Wichita, Kansas product Ben Walachek is back for another season and wants to bring a championship to Moose Jaw.
6: I really enjoyed the fans and the community around this area, so it's great, and I just want to bring a ring to them, and I think we got a really good chance this year. I think we got a good group of guys.
1: Moose Jaw will host their Trans-Canada rivals, the Regina Red Sox, for their home opener at Roswells Park tomorrow night. Elsewhere in the league, the Red Sox are in Medicine Hat tonight, as well as the Beavers will host the Saskatoon Berries. The Moose Jaw 18U AA Canucks host the Regina White Sox tonight at Roswells Park. Moose Jaw golfer Sam Mantanko accomplished something most dream of as he drained a hole-in-one at the Limbrook Golf Club on Saturday. The ace occurred on the 118-yard hole 5 par 3, and using his 9-iron, Mantanko delivered a precise shot that landed on the green and then rolled directly into the cup. The Saskatchewan Hockey Hall of Fame induction dinner is coming to the Temple Garden Center on June 19th. 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Over to the Stanley Cup playoffs, Montreal was blanked 4-0 last night in Game 4 of the Eastern Conference Final. Game 5 goes tomorrow night in Carolina. Team Canada is moving on to the semifinals at the World Hockey Championships as they blanked the Americans 4-0 this morning. And the Blue Jays kick off a four-game set against Baltimore today. We want your local sports scores and stories. 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
0: Now, your Discover Moose Jaw weather.
7: An orange heat warning is in effect as daytime highs are mid to high 30s. A few clouds tonight, wind gusting from the south at 40 kilometers an hour, low of 21. A mix of sun and cloud with a risk of a thunderstorm tomorrow afternoon, wind gusting from the southeast, 40 to 50 kilometers an hour, temperature high of 35. Saturday, a mix of sun and cloud, high of 29. Sunday's cloudy with scattered showers and wind, high 25. And cloudy and scattered showers on Monday, high of 19. Find the full forecast at discovermoosejaw.com and stream the radio anywhere and anytime from the Discover Moose Jaw app.
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5: An orange heat warning is in effect as daytime highs are mid to high 30s. A few clouds tonight, wind gusting from the south, 40 kilometers an hour, low of 21. A mix of sun and cloud with a risk of a thunderstorm tomorrow afternoon, temperature high of 35. And Saturday, a mix of sun and cloud, high of 29. Find the full forecast at discovermoosejaw.com and stream the radio anywhere and anytime from the Discover Moose Jaw app.
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2: Having a song reach the number one spot on the Billboard Hot 100 is no easy feat, but it's made even more impressive when you do it singing in a foreign language. Only a handful of non-English songs have reached number one in North America, and it all started in 1958 with the Italian song Nel Blu Dipinto di Blu by Domenico Modugno. While that song may not have survived the test of time, there's a few other foreign language number ones that have. Rock Me Amadeus by the Austrian group Falco reached number one in 1986. Mexico's Los Lobos hit number one in 1987 with their hit La Bamba. And possibly the most well-known of them all, Los Del Rio of Spain reached number one in 1996 with a remixed version of their massive hit Macarena.
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5: Now, your Discover Moose Jaw weather.
6: An orange heat warning is in effect as daytime highs are mid to high 30s. A few clouds tonight, wind gusting from the south, 40 kilometers an hour, low of 21. A mix of sun and cloud with a risk of a thunderstorm tomorrow afternoon, temperature high of 35. And Saturday, a mix of sun and cloud, high of 29. Find the full forecast at discovermoosejaw.com and stream the radio anywhere and anytime from the Discover Moose Jaw app.
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8: 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Lumsden was officially incorporated as a town in 1905 after outgrowing their village status. 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The town functions as both a farming community and an unofficial suburb of Regina. 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It's also home to the Duck Derby and the Great Pumpkin Scarecrow.
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0: like father, like son. Well, usually that phrase is used in a negative way. More often than not, it points to how sons follow in their father's mistakes. And surprisingly, that's true even of the greatest men of faith in the Old Testament. Welcome to Through the Bible. As the Bible bus pulls up to Genesis 26, we're going to see how Abraham's sins were passed on to his son Isaac, proving, as Dr. J. Vernon McGee liked to say, that there's no generation gap when it comes to sin. I'm Steve Schwetz, your host, inviting you to climb aboard. And as you find your seat, Greg and I have got a few letters to share from our fellow listeners.
1: We do. And of course, it's just the last few days of letter month, which is something Dr. McGee started, and we've carried on a tradition every May and every December. We just say, would you take a minute and tell us your story? And we're so glad that listeners have. This first one is pretty exciting. I'd like you to read this.
0: Yeah, our first note comes from a listener who, in this case, didn't give his name. He wrote, I began listening from prison on a forbidden radio headset. And for some reason, once the radio was left to me by a prisoner who was going home, the rules changed and it wasn't contraband anymore. It only picked up a few channels, including a Christian one. That was April of 1996, and a miracle happened in my heart when I got on the Bible bus. So I stayed on the bus after my release 4 months later, and now continue to ride even 30 years later. What a glorious journey.
1: And earlier this month, Steve, we read a gentleman that had a meth addiction and through the Bible helped him. We've had so many of those testimonies over the decades of people that, you know, we would consider in really a rough place in life, real low spot. And yet God's word just reaches them. And I just love the idea of a guy listening, you know, secretly on headphones and in prison. And now 30 years later, he's still listening.
0: Yeah.
1: All right. We also have a listener named Honora who shares this. What a blessing to discover your outstanding radio and online Bible studies. I officially hopped onto the Bible bus back in 2020. I had occasionally listened to, quote, that pastor with the funny Texas drawl, unquote, but didn't understand that it was a journey to study God's word and that Pastor McGee was inviting me and everyone to experience it together. I will be very soon finishing my first tour on the Bible bus. Having been raised with rituals instead of a relationship, I was blessed to be saved at the age of 52, which also led to my dear old mom, now with the Lord, to be saved at 74.
0: Wow.
1: There are thousands upon thousands of Christ followers who are, just like me, starving for spiritual nourishment. Through a thorough, systematic study of the Bible with Dr. McGee, the saints not only get fed spiritual food, but grow more mature in our faith in God, the Father, and ever closer to the Lord Jesus Christ. I thank God for those hours of listening, learning, and loving God's word as a gift to His children. And I hope to keep listening for as long as God wills it for me. And then the letter closes this way. I'm giving a special donation this year to have the Bible bus receive a complete body haul and the works because of all the turmoil in the world right now.
0: Wow.
1: What a great letter.
0: Yeah. Thank you, Honora, for the encouragement and just the testimony. Maybe you're out there and you're in your 50s or 70s and you're a little skeptical and you haven't yet trusted Christ. It's never too late. As long as you have breath in your lungs, you can trust Christ for your salvation. We'd encourage you to do that today. Greg, why don't you pray for us as we begin our study?
1: Father, it never ceases to amaze us at the creative ways that your word breaks into people's lives. And we play such a small part in just holding out the word of life and giving the bread of life out. And yet you do all of the important work and transforming souls and breaking through circumstances. And we just want to praise you for that and pray you will continue to do it even today as the program goes out. In Jesus' name, amen.
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2: Now, friends, I come today to the 26th chapter of the book of Genesis. If you have your Bible, turn there. And if you have our notes and outlines, be sure and use them. And may I also add, if you do not have notes and outlines, we invite you to write in and ask for yours today. Now, frankly, when I was a much younger preacher than I am now, chapters like this worried me, especially here in the book of Genesis, when there's so many exciting chapters. And very frankly, when you read this chapter here, it doesn't seem to be very exciting. In fact, it isn't. It's rather colorless, uninteresting. fact, it's sort of blah when you read it. And especially when you have an exciting man like Abraham here before this, then you have the exciting man Jacob that's coming before us now. And this chapter is all about Isaac. In fact, it's the only chapter that's really all about Isaac. And it doesn't seem to be very exciting. All he does is dig wells. And yet, in later years, I've come to examine these chapters and have found out that God has a message here for us also. In fact, a very important message, because we need to recognize that what Paul said is quite accurate. In Romans 15:4, he says, "For whatsoever things were written aforetime were written for our learning, that we through patience and comfort of the Scriptures might have hope." And this is a chapter to give some of us patience, because very frankly, I think this is a chapter for folk like some of us. I must say I come under this category, but don't get the impression by just reading this chapter, this is all God wants. I'm glad the Lord had a man around like Abraham and a man like Jacob and a man like David, because they were go-getters and they were aggressive, and that God can use also. But this chapter has a great message for many of us, and I'm sure that we're going to get it. Because, again, Paul said all Scripture is given by inspiration of God, and it's profitable for doctrine, for reproof, for correction, for instruction in righteousness, that the man of God may be perfect, truly furnished unto all good works. Now, with that thought in mind, let's come to Genesis 26. Here Isaac, the beloved son, has the covenant confirmed to him. And then we find him dropping into the same sin of unbelief that his father Abraham did. And then we see him digging these wells in the land of Gerar. This doesn't seem to be very exciting, but there's a message here for us. And so today, let's not miss it. I'm reading now Genesis 26, verse 1. "There was a famine in the land beside the first famine that was in the days of Abraham, and Isaac went unto Abimelech, king of the Philistines, unto Gerar." Now, this is the second famine that's mentioned. You remember the famine in the days of Abraham, and Abraham and Lot, they took off for Egypt. And notice what happens now. "And the Lord appeared unto him and said, Go not down unto Egypt, dwell in the land which I shall tell thee of." Now, why did God say that to this man, Isaac? Well, he had an example before him of his father who ran off down to the land of Egypt. That reveals the fact that like father, like son, that sins are carried from father to son. And you can talk about the generation gap all you want to, but there's no generation gap of sin. It just flows right from one to the other. And generally, the son makes very much the same mistake that the father did, unless something intervenes. Now, God says to this man Isaac at the time of the famine, "Go not down into Egypt. Dwell in the land which I shall tell thee of. Sojourn in this land, and I will be with thee." Now listen to God as he confirms the covenant that he'd made with Abraham. "And I will bless thee, for unto thee and unto thy seed I will give all these countries, and I will perform the oath which I swear unto Abraham thy father." Now you can see that God is merely confirming the covenant that he had made with Abraham. He says to Isaac, "Don't leave the land. Don't go to Egypt. I want to confirm my covenant that I made with Abraham with you. I'll give you this land." Now, not only that, verse 4 now, "And I will make thy seed to multiply as the stars of heaven. I will give unto thy seed all these countries, and in thy seed shall all the nations of the earth be blessed." Now, that is a repetition of the covenant God made to Abraham. And that is, that'd be a seed that would be the line that would have that land. And the land was involved. and he'd be a blessing to all nations. That's important to see. Now, he says, because that Abraham obeyed my voice and kept my charge, my commandments, my statutes, and my laws. Now, up to this point, God had not given any laws, that is, the Mosaic system. Abraham wasn't in under it at all. But the important thing is that when God told Abraham something, Abraham believed God and acted upon that. Abraham believed God and acted upon it. And that's the demonstration of faith today. We have too many people, they complain about there's no reality. A lady came in to talk to me some time ago, and she said, I believe, but I don't feel anything, and I'm not sure, and my, what a feeling of uncertainty. Well, you didn't have to talk to her long to find out that there's no action in her life whatsoever. She was just sitting in the corner, twiddling her thumbs and saying, I believe, and then expecting the house probably to fall in on her or some great something to take place. Well, that won't happen. When you believe God, you act upon God. If you should call me up right now and say, Dr. McGee, you go down to the bank there in downtown Los Angeles. I've just put a certain amount of money down there for you, and I want you to go down there to get it. What do you think I'd do? Just sit right here the rest of the day? No, my friend, if you know me, you'll know that by the time that you are through speaking on the telephone, I will have had my hat on my head, and I'll start walking. I'll be down there. Faith is what you act on. It's something that you step out on. Abraham believed God. God counted it righteousness. And God now says to Isaac, I want you to be that kind of a man also. Now, verse 6, and Isaac dwelt in Gerar, and the men of the place asked him of his wife, and he said, she's my sister. Now, Gerar's to the south. Abraham and Isaac all lived in the south part of that country. And actually, Abraham had come into the land way up in Shechem, up in the northern part. But he ended up by living down at Hebron, the place of communion. Now, Isaac dwelt in Gerar, and the man of the place asked him of his wife, and he said, she's my sister, for he feared to say, she's my wife, lest, said he, the man of the place should kill me for Rebekah, because she was fair to look upon. And believe me, we've already found out that she was a very beautiful person. But now Isaac again is repeating the sin of his father. Now God warned him not to go to Egypt. He didn't go to Egypt, but he went to Gerar. And here in the land of Gerar, why, he says to Rebekah, as he saw the men of that place casting glances toward Rebekah, said, you tell them that you're my sister, not my wife. Now, the difference between Abraham and Isaac is that Abraham told a half a lie, and Isaac told a whole one. It was cut out of whole cloth, the one that he's telling. Now, he says in verse 8, it came to pass, when he had been there a long time, that Abimelech, king of the Philistines, looked out at a window and saw, and behold, Isaac was sporting with Rebekah, his wife. He's making love to her, by the way. Or, as the saying is today, they were having a love in. And it came to pass, when he had been there a long time, that Abimelech, king of the Philistines, looked out at the window and saw, and behold, Isaac was sporting with Rebekah his wife. And Abimelech called Isaac and said, behold, of a surety, she's thy wife. And how saidest thou, she's my sister? And Isaac said unto him, because I said, lest I die for her. And Abimelech said, what is this that thou hast done unto us? One of the people might lightly have lain with thy wife, and thou shouldst have brought guiltiness upon us. In other words, Isaac had put these people in danger of committing a sin. Then he goes on to say, and Abimelech charged all his people, saying, he that toucheth this man or his wife shall surely be put to death. Now, Abimelech became a very good friend of Isaac. Isaac had the respect of the community, just as Abraham did. Both of them are outstanding men. We are not apt to get that impression, by the way, from the rest of this chapter, and that's the reason I mention it here. He that toucheth this man or his wife shall surely be put to death. Then Isaac sowed in that land and received in the same year 100-fold, and the Lord blessed him. God's with him, you see, and that is the blessing that God promised to these people from the day called Abraham, was an earthly blessing. Well, later on, when he put them in that land, he says, I'll bless you in your basket. That is, I'll fill it with foodstuff. And God made that good when they were walking in fellowship with him. Now, he's not promised us that. He's promised us spiritual blessings. We are told we're blessed with all spiritual blessings. And that is our portion today. And on the same term, if you walk with God, if you today will permit him, he wants to bless you abundantly spiritually. Now, we find here that Isaac is greatly blessed. His field brings forth 100-fold. And the man waxed great and went forward and grew until he became very great. Now, don't miss that, friends. This is a very important verse because the impression is that Abraham was outstanding and that Jacob was, actually, but not Isaac. Well, let me say that Isaac is outstanding. And now somebody's going to come along and say to me, but look, his birth is tied in with that of Abraham. His life is not separated from Abraham. He is the one that's important and when he was offered there upon the altar. But again, it's Abraham and Isaac together. And why is that? Well, we have already seen this is a wonderful picture that we have here. All these things happened unto them for examples unto us. And it reveals the intimacy between the Lord Jesus Christ and the Father. He said, he that hath seen me hath seen the Father. And he could say to the Father in the great high priestly prayer in John 17, I finished the work which

same sin as Abraham. Now we are told in verse 14 that he had possession of flocks and possession of herds and great store of servants, and the Philistines envied him for all the wells which his father's servants had digged in the days of Abraham, his father. The Philistines had stopped them and filled them with earth. Now, the Philistines just couldn't stand to see all this prosperity. And down in that land, why, Abraham had been digging wells. And this boy came along, they became his, went out one morning and found out they were all filled up. The Philistines had done it. And this, by the way, is the first mention of the enmity of the Philistines that led to a continual warfare later on in the days of David. Now, verse 16. And Abimelech said unto Isaac, go from us, for thou art much mightier than we. Notice the importance here of this man Isaac at this time. And Isaac departed thence and pitched his tent in the valley of Gerar and dwelt there. This man Abimelech, he said, you're causing a great deal of difficulty now, and it'd be best if you left. He had great respect for Isaac, you can see. Now, this is a part of the life of Isaac that looks like weakness, but it's not. Now, will you notice it? Isaac digged again the wells of water, which they had digged in the days of Abraham, his father. Now, you see, he's returning back to that land where his father was. For the Philistines stopped them after the death of Abraham, and he called their names after the names by which his father had called them. And Isaac's servants digged in a valley and found there a well of springing water. And the herdmen of Gerar did strive with Isaac's herdmen, saying, the water is ours. And he called the name of the well Esek, because they strove with him. Now, this reveals a struggle, and very frankly, you have here the water, and may I say that I feel the water is a picture of the Word of God. We are to drink deep of it. It's called the water of the Word, and it's for drinking purposes, to slack our thirst, and it's also for washing. You clean through the Word which I've spoken unto you. And water becomes a very important item in life. You can't have life without water. You can fly over this desert of Arizona, New Mexico, and California, and when you fly over it, you just see plenty of desert. Then all of a sudden, you see that which is just lush green, and you raise the question, what happened down there? Well, water is the only explanation. You can tell the same thing about the children of God today in any church. The difference is the Word of God, those that study the Word of God. And there's a struggle, friends. It's not easy. I think you almost have to pay a price today really going to study the Word of God. You can do anything. The devil will let you do anything except get into the Word of God. Now, verse 20. The herdmen of Gerar did strive with Isaac's herdmen. Now, verse 21. And they digged another well and strove for that also. And he called the name of it Sitnah. And he removed from thence and digged another well, and for that they strove not. And he called the name of it Rehoboth. And he said, for now the Lord hath made room for us, and we shall be fruitful in the land. Rehoboth. There's room for us, and we'll be fruitful in the land. We'll be a blessing. Now, notice this. He dig a well, and they'd take it away from him. And he'd move up and dig another well. They'd take that away from him. And what happens? Well, he just keeps moving up. This reveals, may I say, that Isaac is a man of peace and a man of patience. David wouldn't have done this. I can tell you that. Simon Peter wouldn't have done this. And if you want to know the truth, Vernon McGee wouldn't have done this. But it's a lesson for us here, and especially when it pertains to the Word of God. May I say, we'll have to do some striving if we're really going to get the Word of God out. Now, we are told he went up from thence to Beersheba, and the Lord appeared

0: unto him the same night and said, I am the God of Abraham, thy father. Fear not, for I am with thee. I will bless thee and multiply thy seed for my servant Abraham's sake. Now, God appears to him to comfort him. God appeared to the patriarchs, you see, with the exception, of course, of Joseph here. Abraham, Isaac, and Jacob, he appeared to them. Now, notice, he builded an altar there and called upon the name of the Lord, pitched his tent there, and there Isaac's servants digged a well. Here he goes again. He's digging wells. You can always put a well down next to Isaac. You can put an altar down next to Abraham, and you put a tent down next to Jacob, as we'll see later on. Now we are told in verse 26, then Abimelech went to him from Gerar, and Ahazath, one of his friends, and Phicol, the chief captain of his army, and Isaac said unto them, wherefore come ye to me, seeing ye hate me and have sent me away from you? And they said, we saw certainly that the Lord was with thee. And we said, let there be now an oath betwixt us, even betwixt us and thee, and let us make a covenant with thee, that thou wilt do us no hurt, as we have not touched thee. You see, they had respect for this man Isaac. Now we're told, verse 34, and Esau was 40 years old when he took to wife Judith, the wife of Beeri the Hittite, and the daughter of Elon the Hittite, which was a grief of mine unto Isaac and Rebekah. We are going to pick up there next time, for thereby hangs a tale. May God richly bless you, my beloved.
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0: 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This is Steve Schwetz of Through the Bible. Now, we know that many of our listeners have never written to us to share how God has blessed them through this ministry. 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
15: If we are going to live our life to the fullest, we must deal with those things we have to struggle with. It is those kind of things that cause us to begin to look out yonder instead of keeping our eye on the goal. And one of the things that is so vital to living life to the fullest is fulfilling the will of God for our life and being conformed to His likeness, and that is fulfilling the purpose for which God created us. And until a person does that, until in the process of doing it, they'll never be in a real fulfillment in life.
16: Most of us check expiration dates on things we buy at the store, but did you know that the world has one too? 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Believers can and should live life to the fullest. 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
15: If you had to describe your life, how would you describe it? Would you say it is a mere existence? It is an unending rat race. That's what my life is. A continuous battle, a schoolroom, a time of training, a time of real discouragement. Somehow you are going through some period of suffering in your life and it seems to be endless. Or would you say that your life is one absolutely fascinating, exciting journey? That it is a challenging time in your life. All of us go through different seasons in our life, and so sometimes if the season lasts too long, we just have the idea that that's what life's all about, just one big heavy burden. But that's not really true, because all of us go through those seasons. Sometimes there are more clouds than there is sunshine, and we're often prone to think, well, is this what life is all about? No, that's not what life is all about. Life really is all about something very, very exciting. And that's what I want to talk about in this message today, no matter where you are and what you're feeling and how down you may be or how up you are. The issue is, what is life really and truly all about? And so the title of this message is Living Life to the Fullest. And I want you to turn, if you will, to Hebrews chapter 12. And there are two verses here that I want us to look at primarily. Because I believe in these two verses, God gives us not necessarily some formula, but He gives us an insight, an understanding of what life is all about and why we can live it to the very fullest no matter what's going on. So beginning with verse 1 of chapter 12, He says, "Therefore, since we have so great a cloud of witnesses surrounding us, let us also lay aside every encumbrance and the sin which so easily entangles us, and let us run with endurance the race that is set before us, fixing our eyes on Jesus, the author and protector of faith, who for the joy set before him endured the cross, despising the shame, and has sat down at the right hand of the throne of God." Now, following one of the most familiar chapters in the New Testament, which is chapter 11, which relates to faith, and we know that as the chapter of faith, the writer of Hebrews begins this 12th chapter by saying, "Therefore," which means based on everything that I have said heretofore, he says, "I'm going to do the following things." But there are a couple of verses in the 10th chapter I want you to refer back to, if you will. The 35th and the 36th verses of the 10th chapter. And here he's been talking about the suffering and the hardship these people have been through. And he says in verse 35, "Therefore, do not throw away your confidence." Don't lose heart, which has a great reward, that is, your confidence does. "For you have need of endurance, so that when you have done the will of God, you may receive what was promised." And so what's happening in this passage here is that the writer of Hebrews is likening the Christian life to a race. And so when we think about living life to the fullest, first of all, according to this passage, it involves the encouragement of others. It's very significant how the writer begins this chapter. Look what he says, "Therefore," and what he's just referring to are all this list of people that he's mentioned in the 11th chapter, whose faith was tested and proven, and he goes through this long list. Then he says, "Therefore," on the basis of what happened in their lives, "Therefore, since we have so great a cloud of witnesses surrounding us, let us also," and then he begins. Now, what he's doing here is this. He's comparing the Christian life to a race. Now, things really don't change much. We think, well, you know, as the years go by, things change. Well, not really, because did you know that one of the focal points of attention in the ancient world was sports? And they had their arenas, they had their stadiums, just like we do. And it's amazing how many people they would hold sometime. And they had their tiered seats up the sides, and whether it was in Rome in the Colosseum or in Athens or wherever it might have been, or in Ephesus and all those cities, big Colosseum stadiums where they would run and have all kinds of sports events. Well, what the writer of Hebrews is doing here is comparing what was so familiar to those people, and that is the foot races, that is, people who raced. And he said, The Christian life is sort of like the runner. And what he does in this passage, he talks about, for example, the clothing, though he doesn't mention it here, and how they must dress in order to run well. And so he says part of that is the encouragement that people receive. So look at this passage. He says, therefore, since we have so great a cloud of witnesses, then let us run this race. If you'll notice in the latter part of the first verse, he says, the race that is set before us. What he's doing here is comparing the Christian life to this race. Now think about it for a moment. When you and I trusted the Lord Jesus Christ as our personal Savior, it's like God set us on the starting line of the race of life. And so when we were saved, he said, this is the direction I want you to live your life. This is where you're headed. This is the goal. And our race in the Christian life is not to outrun someone else. It is not a competitive issue in the Christian life, but rather it is a race that we're to run. And so with that in mind, God, of course, is the one who sets the track. And no two tracks are the same. Though there may be many things in our lives that may be familiar and similar to one another, no two persons run on the same track. And if you notice a couple of times, he says, let us. Because every single believer, every person who's trusted Jesus Christ as their Savior, God has a will for your life. God has a plan for your life. He doesn't just put you here and save you and say, do the best you can. He has a purpose and a plan and a sense of direction for your life. And once you and I receive Jesus Christ as our Savior, the Holy Spirit comes into our life to dwell. And he says the Spirit of God will bring to our remembrance those things that he's taught us. And he is the one who gives us instruction and direction. And he's the one who gives us discernment to know what the mind of God and the mind of Christ is. So every single believer, God has a will and a purpose and a plan for your life. It isn't exactly the same as someone else's, though there may be similarities. Now, he says, in this race, and he puts it in those terms, in this race, he says, we have encouragers. And one of the things that is so vital to living life to the fullest is fulfilling the will of God for our life and being conformed to his likeness, and that is fulfilling the purpose for which God created us. And until a person does that, until in the process of doing it, there'll never be any real fulfillment in life. You can have all the money you want, all the prominence and prestige and relationships in life you want. If you're not running the race of the believer, that is, if you're not living in the will of God, seeking to be obedient to him, moving in the direction that God has set for your life, you'll never find fulfillment. You'll never be able to fill up that vacuum with anything else in life than walking in the will of God. And so he says one of the things involved in living life to the fullest is the encouragers we have. Now, all of us who are believers, I certainly hope you do at least, have at least one or more people who are your encouragers in life. That is people who will encourage you and say, you are just doing fantastic. Or, you know, I see some real improvement in your life. Or, you know, I notice God's really beginning to use you. And I notice how you teach your class. Or I notice the last time you sang or all these things. And I notice that you're more free in your witness and all kinds of encouragement. These are the kind of people who are there to pray for us when we stumble and fall on the track. And these are the people who are there to cheer us on when we're doing well. Everybody in the Christian life needs an encourager. And so if you're one of those persons who says, well, you know, I don't know that I have any encouragers. Well, find yourself some. You say, well, how in the world do you find an encourager? Make a friend. When you make a friend who's a true godly friend, you're going to find somebody who will encourage you in your walk, in your Christian race. And so he says, this great cloud of witnesses. Now, when he's referring to these witnesses, let me say this. You may have someone in the Christian life as you're moving along and you're growing who's not necessarily all that excited about your spiritual growth. They may be going through some difficult and hardship in their life and things don't seem to be going so well for them. And so when they see you progressing and moving along, they may sort of gloat over that a little bit, be a little bit jealous. But don't worry about those folks. You've got people who will encourage you, lift you up, pray for you when you falter, and cheer you on when you are excited about what's happening in your life. Now, when he talks about this cloud of witnesses, primarily, what is he referring to? Well, he speaks of a cloud, I think, here because in the Old Testament, you'll recall that when the nation of Israel left Egypt, being born as a nation, the Bible says that God placed a cloud over them and they followed that cloud. That cloud hovered over them to protect them from the sun and to give them guidance. When he talks about this cloud of witnesses, what he's referring to primarily are those Old Testament saints who've gone on before. And he says, we have this great cloud of witnesses, not that they're up there pulling for us, but that they have been a tremendous, awesome example to us. And what he's referring to is the life that they've lived, the difficulty they've gone through, the hardships and the troubles and the trials. Look at them. Look how they responded and look what God did in their lives. So as I think personally in my own life, one of the most inspiring things that has happened to me began when I was a kid looking back and reading in the Old Testament and reading the lives of people like Abraham and Joseph and David and Moses and Daniel, men whose lives that I could at least relate to something. Oftentimes my weaknesses or my failures or my successes or whatever it might be, but seeing how God worked in their life and thinking to myself, well, God, if you work in their life that way, how will you work in my life? My situation is slightly similar, not nearly as important in my eyes or anybody else's eyes, but at least something similar is going on. Because you see, as you look at the principles of how God worked, the principles never change. If he'd work in Moses' life one way, he'll work in your life the same. David's life in your life the same. And so it goes. And looking and reading and searching. And what happens is, the more you and I understand how God worked in the lives of these people, the more of an encouragement they are. Those are this cloud of witnesses that you and I have, looking back to inspire us and motivate us to say, God, if you worked in their life when they were on the race, if you worked in their life that way, surely you'll do the same in mine. For example, when I think about it in my own life and I think, Lord, sometimes this race looks a little unfair to me, or it seems to be unfair. Then I recall about Joseph, how he was falsely accused and thrown in prison, and how he must have said, God, where are you at times? And yet, in spite of that, he was faithful to God, and look what God did to him. He came from zero as a prisoner all the way to be the prime minister of all of Egypt. And so when I think about how unfair things can look sometimes, I remember and recall about Joseph. When I think on the race of life and traveling along, that sometimes it gets a little lonely, I think about David, how many times he spent days and weeks and months running from one cave to the other, hiding out all alone from Saul, who is doing his very best to kill him. Then I think about what happens on the race and how it may affect me at particular times. I think about the shortcuts I would like to take. Then I think about Moses. That's exactly what he tried to do. Killing an Egyptian, he spent 40 years on the backside of the desert as a result of wanting to take a shortcut in the will of God for his life at that time and for his plan for the nation of Israel. When sometimes I stumble on the trail, as we all do, and I certainly have my stumbles and my failures, I think about Peter, and I think, Lord, here he was, proud, egotistical. He was going to walk on the water, and the next thing, he's sinking. How often I feel at times like him. And here he is denying that he even knows the Lord Jesus Christ there by the fire before a teenage girl in his doubts. When I think, for example, sometimes, or maybe have the slight tendency to get prideful about something, I think about Saul and recognize, no, it never works. It never works. God has given us these Old Testament characters, and there are many of them. Not all difficult things, but sometimes so inspiring, because each one of these, whom I've mentioned in something about his life that wasn't so good, there's so much about their lives that is so good. What makes them this awesome example and motivation to us is that they were human, they were weak, they were frail, they trusted God, he picked them up, they succeeded at the work that God called them to do. There are examples of those who fail and those who succeeded, those who had failures in life that went with them all the rest of their life, but those whom God brought them right out and accomplished his purpose in their life. So one of the very important things in fulfilling life and living a fulfilling life is that you and I have good encouragers. And so I want you to think for just a moment in your life, who is the person when you think about them, you just feel good on the inside, just thinking about them? You say, well, I don't have anybody like that. Then you're missing something in life. There ought to be some folks that when you think about them, you want to smile on the inside. When you think about them, you feel good. When you think about them, no matter where you are in your race, discouraged, downhearted, disheartened, whatever it may be, somehow when you think about that person, you know that if you could talk to them, if you could see their face, if you could hear their laughter, if you could see their smile, if you could hear their voice, something would happen on the inside of you. Every one of God's children need encouragers like that. That's part of living life to the fullest, because it's not going to be easy oftentimes. But if I have encouragers, those who are here encouraging me, that whole vast witness up there in heaven, which I can read about in the Word of God, I am certainly going to understand and begin to live life to the fullest with all those people who are cheering me on. and cheering you on, wishing the best for you, wanting the best for you, and the greatest cheerer of all is the Lord Jesus Christ himself. Well, there's a second thing involved, I think, in living life to the fullest, and I think it's found in this passage. Notice what he says now. Therefore, since we have so great a cloud of witnesses surrounding us, let us also lay aside every encumbrance. Now, he says, involved in reaching life's fullest and being able to enjoy it the best and the most, he says, it is not only a matter of having these encouragers who are surrounding us. Now, I have the Word of God here and our encouragers in heaven, our encouragers around us here. He says, but laying aside every encumbrance. Now, this is where the racing becomes more personal. For example, if a man is going to run track or run in a race, he is going to dress down as light as he possibly can. He says, now, you and I are running a race, the Christian life. And it's not a matter of speed here. It is a matter of being able to last. We're not talking about how fast we're going to move through life, but we're talking about being able to run the full length. And that is to be able to be sustained and endure throughout the whole race. When he mentions the word here of encumbrances, of course, those people knew how encumbered they could be. For example, those men wore robes. Well, imagine getting on the starting line of a race with a robe hanging all around your feet. And so he says, you must lay aside every encumbrance. And so they dressed down for the races. In the Christian life, we also have those encumbrances, those things that impede, those things that hinder us on our walk. Because as we are moving in the will of God, anything that hinders our keeping the pace with God and His will and His timing, which is so very important, anything that distracts my attention, gets me off course, gets me off on some detour, is an encumbrance. And so those things, he says, we have to deal with. Now, that can be some habit in your life, or it can be some hobby in your life. It can be some sport, or it can be watching television. If you have an overemphasis of that in your life, an overemphasis on anything, overemphasis, for example, on money, or whatever it may be, and you see, it's not easy for us to indicate in somebody else's life what their encumbrance is because we may not even know what it is. We don't know what they're thinking. It just may be the way they think about things in life. The way they think about God is so negative and so limited that it is a tremendous encumbrance to their moving ahead in their Christian life. It may be doubt. It may be fear. Or as we said, it may be some action, attitude, relationship, or whatever it might be. Anything that hinders, impedes, slows us down, gets us off track, gets us out of the will of God, he says these things are encumbrances in our life, and they need to be removed. Now, what may be an encumbrance to you may not affect anybody else at all. For example, let's say that you have a scuba dive, and so he wants to go down about 50 feet or 100 feet or whatever it may be. More than likely, he may put lead weights on the belt around him. And those lead weights will enable him to sink more swiftly. And he uses those weights for his benefit. But a runner out here on the starting line waiting for the gun to go off, having about 25 or 30 pounds of lead weight around him, there would be a terrible impediment to his racing. So you and I can't look at somebody else's life and say, that's an encumbrance in your life. Well, this is an encumbrance in your life. Some things may be very evident, but that's not our job to be looking for other people's encumbrances. Our job is to be looking at our own, examining our own life and saying, what is it in my thinking? What is it in my lifestyle that hinders my keeping my focus upon the Lord, walking in Him, doing His will, following Him, allowing Him to work His will and His way in our life? And so all of us have to examine those things. Sometimes they're subtle. They're not always easy to identify. It may be that we have sort of thought that way so long, we think, well, that's the way you think. But that is not the way you think. Or we may have habits in our life that have been there for years and years and years, and we think, well, you know, that's just the way I am. Well, just the way I am may be a real encumbrance to my spiritual walk. And as we said before, oftentimes doubt, just a little doubt that lingers in our life about God's purpose and does He really care or does He really have a plan for my life or oftentimes making decisions, our whole way of looking at life. We make decisions and ask God to bless us or do we seek the mind of God before we make that decision? And so there are many, many areas in which we can be encumbered and that is we can be hindered in our walk and our race with the Lord Jesus Christ. And so he says, we are to lay these things aside. Now, how do we lay them aside? Well, the first thing I have to do is to be honest enough to examine myself to see what is there that is hindering me. And secondly, I must make a decision to deal with it. And I would have to ask the Lord. I'll say to him, Father, I thank you for showing me this, and I want to deal with it. I want to confess that this does not need to be in my life. It may not even be a sin. We're not talking about deliberate, known, willful sins, but those things that crop up into our lives, are sort of we sort of drift toward, and as we said, thinking or actions or whatever. And we have to identify them and say, Lord, I do believe this is something that is hindering my walk. And so I just want to lay this aside. It may not be as easy to lay aside as we think it would be. So it's something we have to depend upon the Holy Spirit to enable us to turn away from that, walk away from it, whatever it might be. I'm holding on to something that's keeping me from walking in the will of God. He says, lay it aside, put it aside, deal with it, turn away from it, and make it right between you and God.
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21: Today's scripture reading is Hebrews chapter 5, verses 11 through 14. Concerning him, we have much to say, and it is hard to explain, since you have become dull of hearing. For though by this time you ought to be teachers, you have need again for someone to teach you the elementary principles of the oracles of God. And you have come to need milk and not solid food. For everyone who partakes only of milk is not accustomed to the word of righteousness, for he is an infant. But solid food is for the mature, who, because of practice, have their senses trained to discern good and evil.
16: Many modern-day inventions are designed to help us accomplish tasks more quickly. Not every process, however, lends itself to acceleration. Consider our growth in Christ, which is known as sanctification. Being a Christian is neither an event nor a quick fix. Rather, it is a journey. There are things for us to learn along the way, and while we may unwisely choose a longer path than necessary, there really are no shortcuts. Sadly, there are people who grow little after salvation. Some aren't discipled or encouraged in their faith. Others fail to pursue maturity through prayer, meditation on Scripture, and fellowship. But God's Word says to grow in the grace and knowledge of our Lord and Savior, Jesus Christ.
0: Consider how spiritual development benefits believers. The more we get to know God, the better able we are to walk in obedience and live in contented, purposeful life for His glory. We also become more adept at discerning truth from falsehood. Have you noticed any change in your life and character since you were saved? Your Heavenly Father wants to mature you, so make a continuous effort to cooperate with Him by reading Scripture, praying, fellowshipping, and repenting of all known sin in your life.
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16: Are you withdrawing from God, or are you nurturing your relationship with Him? Here's a moment with Charles Stanley.
1: Well, you have to ask yourself the question, does God withdraw from us? I don't think God withdraws from His children. I think we withdraw from Him. Then we condemn ourselves. We know we're not doing the right thing, and we feel distant from God. And that feeling of distance is very real. And when I think about it, and I think this is the way God would have us to think. The last thing I want to happen in my life is to get in a place where I feel distant from God. For the simple reason, when you feel distant from God, your security, your sense of confidence, everything around you begins to unravel when you don't feel that sense of oneness and presence and closeness to God. And I think you can come to the place in your Christian life where you can honestly say, above everything else, I must not allow anything to cause me to feel this distance between us, because it's like you live your husband or your wife. And when there's a sense of real genuine oneness, it's awesome. When it's not, nothing's right. Your feelings are not right. Nothing goes right. The same thing is true with God. He desires this awesome sense of oneness with Him. And that's our joy, and it's our peace, and that's our contentment. When I think about living in this awesome relationship with Him, why do I want to do anything that in any way endangers that?
16: And a relationship with Christ begins when you trust Him to forgive your debt of sin. Ask for His forgiveness today. You can learn more at intouch.org. And if you have a story about what you've learned through this program, please share it with us. 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
4: We got to do it ourselves. I can't wait on my husband, Stephen. Stephen, you do it first, and then I will do it. He's a great husband, great dad, and he does take the lead in a lot of things. But there are moments, instead of blaming him, I need to look at Shannon. Shannon, what do I need to do in this area? So I've got a DIY. Dennis, Dr. Shannon, you're saying there, we've got a DIY together. And I like something else we need to, I think, reiterate there is these are affordable repairs.
5: That's Dr. Shannon Warden describing why you may need a renovation project for your marriage and your family. This is Focus on the Family with Jim Daly, and today we're returning to a conversation we started last time with Dr. Gary Chapman and Dr. Warden. I'm John Fuller, and thanks for joining us.
6: John, I'm the last guy you want to talk to about remodeling. I'm so pathetic at this stuff. So I just, you know, not long ago learned what DIY is. Do it yourself. I literally had to ask a guy.
5: Well, it's okay.
6: My
5: no
6: wife,
5: shame.
6: Actually.
5: No
6: what
5: shame.
6: Does that mean? And she said, that means do it yourself. That's how pathetic I am. But, you know, there's so many great TV shows on now about remodeling and how to do it well.
5: And they just keep us there. We want to see how it all finishes.
6: Doesn't say much about our lives, does it? But Gary Chapman and Shannon Warden have come up with a wonderful concept. They describe some of the challenges that families are facing with selfishness, apathy, resentment. And I'll never forget how they compared resentment to having termites in your home. There's an analogy from last time. If you didn't listen, get the download, go to their website. On your smartphone, you can download the app and listen at your pleasure. So do it, because it was good content. The way we combat or fix those problems with godly tools is what they're talking about. Character traits that Dr. Chapman and Dr. Warden have identified. 12 things. Things that include kindness, love, and forgiveness. Very similar to the fruit of the Spirit, right? And I thought they were great reminders for all families about how to focus on what's most important. So if you missed it, get the download.
5: And we'll have details about the book our guests have written, The Do-It-Yourself Guide to Building a Family That Lasts, 12 Tools for Improving Your Home Life, on our website.
6: Gary and Shannon, welcome back to Focus.
4: Good to be back.
7: Thank you.
6: Good to have you. And yeah, things went well last night. I practiced this, and Troy responded with boldness.
7: I'm sure.
6: He's become my architect.
4: Nice. Way to go, Troy.
6: Hey, Shannon, let me start with you. Explain why trust is such a key development tool for our children. What message are we sending to our kids when we don't let them make their own decisions?
4: I've got Presley, Carson, and Avery at home, and God has been so good to in so many ways. Say, Shannon, pay attention to what I'm doing in their personalities. I'm developing their character. This is not all about you having to gut through parenting. Parents, y'all, everybody understands that because it's hard. Parenting's not always glorious work. So God's gracious. He says, Shannon, look, pay attention to what I'm doing to these kids. I've got plans for each one of them. I already anticipate in each one of their lives what it is maybe God is doing for their future and for the kingdom. So I have to partner with the Lord. I see Carson, for example, who's very driven. He has ideas about things. He's strong-minded. I don't want to punish him for the way the Lord has made him. I want to say, Carson, God has made you this way. This part is great. This part we're going to have to tweak because I got to prepare you for a wife.
6: No, that's good.
4: It is.
6: It recognizes the strengths and weaknesses, which every human being has.
4: Yeah. Just cause your attention to something different than the obvious, I've got to punish this, I've got to discipline this. God's doing way more than that. Is it needed? Yeah, but there's way more happening.
6: Well, you know, in that context, too, that's where shaming can do such damage, right? I mean, we tend to react with a shaming, we can as parents, with a shaming mentality. Very destructive, isn't it?
7: Yeah, I talked to a 13-year-old who said, I can't ever please my father. You know, everything I do, it's never good enough. you know. And so I think in this chapter, you know, we're dealing with the whole thing of balancing control, the parental control over children, and then teaching children that we do trust them. And one of the ways that we do that is to give them options between things. Even little children, you know, you can bring your bicycle in before dinner, or you can bring it in after dinner, okay? But that's your responsibility. If you don't bring it in, you lose the privilege next day. Okay, so they make a choice, and we right. trust them, whichever, but we know either choice is going to be fine with us.
6: Right.
7: Same thing's true with television, you know. Here's three programs, 30-minute programs. You can choose one of them, you know. So we're letting them know we're trusting them, but we've already got parameters there. So when they're little, we control everything.
6: Yeah.
7: When they get to be 18 and go off to college,
6: oh, right.
7: we can't control anything.
6: Well,
7: so we got to help them get to where they believe in themselves.
6: Yeah, and I'll tell you, I think it's more difficult now in the parenting zone when it comes to technology and gaming and all those things. We hear from a lot of parents, and we experience it ourselves. I mean, that's one of the things that trade-off needs to be dutifully managed by the parent. Any tips in that area of home building when you're looking at, you know, not being overly controlling, giving them that responsibility, but when you got to pull back, how do you go about doing that?
7: Yeah. Well, I think there are guidelines that we need to have, depending on the child's age, obviously, in the early
6: stages. Let's talk about teenagers.
7: Yeah, teenagers. Okay. Yeah, because that's really where we run
6: that's
7: into
6: that's really
7: the,
6: what
7: yeah,
6: we're talking
7: yeah,
6: about
7: yeah.
6: here.
7: Yeah, and I think even with teenagers, we have to say, you know, all your lifetime, we've given you freedom to use technology when we thought it was appropriate for you, and we still do that, and we trust you. And you and I both know that there are people that do things that are not good on technology. And so we want you to use technology and make the most of technology. And so here are some positive ways, you know, and here are some things that we don't want you to do. And obviously, if they're just going into the teenage years, we're going to have to sometimes say, you know, you broke the rule.
6: Right.
7: And you know what that means? You lose it for a week.
6: Yeah.
7: Okay. Well, they learn that with every decision, there's consequences. And so we are the parents. We do have the responsibility to set guidelines for our teenage children because they're teenagers. You know, the brain's not fully developed till we're 25.
6: Right.
7: So we can't just throw them to the wind or they'll make mistakes. And by 25, their lives will be ruined.
6: That's true.
7: So, yeah, but it's that balance between control and trust.
6: Let me bring up distractions. It kind of is in that busyness and time management space, I think. But distractions are a growing problem in families today. And I'm sure screens are a big part of that. I see it. We try to, you know, put the phones away at the dinner table. Mm-hmm. We don't allow them there. And so we can have family discussion and laugh mm-hmm. together and all those good things. But those are real, true distractions. How can we manage that area of our lives better?
4: Mm. Dr. Chapman.
6: Big question.
4: It is, you know, there's nobody busier than this man right here, Dr. Gary Chapman. And he knows something about busyness. I'm trying to practice some of the things I've heard you teach over time, is to do, as Jim's saying, put these things away and prioritize. And that's something we talk a lot about in the DIY book. What are your priorities? Is it growing with your family? Is it growing a family? Then it's going to require us to make some decisions. And I think especially for myself, career decisions and time management decisions. So, Dr. Hammond, help me.
7: Yeah, I do think it's a matter of priority.
6: It's the blueprint.
7: Yeah, yeah, yeah. And I think most of us who are married and have children would say our priority is our family. I mean, we put them, you know, as a priority. But when you look at our lifestyle, that doesn't always look like that because we're making choices and dad's doing what he wants to do and mom's doing what she wants to do. And, you know, one of the saddest things I encountered recently was at a funeral. And the father had died, and the 26-year-old, after the funeral, his son said to me, "I never knew my father. He worked all week long, and on Saturday he played golf, and I never spent any time with him."
6: Mm.
7: And I thought, man, I mean, I walked away with tears in my eyes.
6: Yeah.
7: Because, you know, and I think as a family, periodically, we need to assess this, you know. Are we living like our relationship in the family is more important than a lot of this other stuff that we're involved in? And it's good stuff. You know, and the kids can be involved in this sport and that sport and this piano and that musical thing. And all these things are good. And I'm not saying we shouldn't do those things. But there has to be time in which we're relating to each other. And it can be done in some of those contexts. You know, But when we're sitting around the house and everybody's on their phone and nobody's sharing anything with each other, we drift apart.
6: Yeah,
7: and we don't have the input that we need to have in each other's lives.
6: It's an irony. We're connected digitally, but we're not connected humanly. And that's the problem. Yeah. Shannon, you had that situation with your dad, right? He passed away not long ago, and you had some second thoughts about that.
4: Oh, my goodness. My dad, I probably was 38 years old the first time I heard my dad say he loved me. And he's a that's a good man. That was a great, hardworking man who loved me in service all those years. He had not come from a family that was emotionally expressive. And so it took me maturing and again, DIYing here to a degree to enter into conversation with my dad such that I could say to him, Daddy, I love you. And he could say back, I love you. And that just, you know, that does. It changes your life. And so parents who are raising kids right now, parents who've raised your kids, I love to talk to that parent too who did miss out, you know, who feels like they've missed out. You've not missed out. If you're still here, you've not missed out. So say it. I love you. Write it. Text it. In your digital age, text it to that 30-year-old or that 35-year-old or that 50-year-old or however it is. But it's not too late if you're still here. And so, Dr. Chapman, you were talking about something there that made me think, too, is we can connect through activity. And that's something our family is trying to do. Stephen is he's our son's basketball coach. Avery's the assistant coach. Presley's cheerleading right there in front of us, and I'm just filling in however I can. That's actually one of those moments where I get to sit and just watch. But it's us together on a Saturday at the church playing upward basketball and upward cheer, and we're doing it together.
7: Yeah.
6: You know, Gary, let me ask that question because we've mentioned it here about that inability for a dad to say, I love you.
7: Yeah.
6: Why is that? I mean,
7: I think most of the time it's what Shannon referred to, and that is the father never heard those words from his father.
6: Yeah.
7: The only time he ever said those words is when he was in love with his wife. And probably after the in love wore off, he probably doesn't say it to his wife either. He just assumes she knows I love her. I'm working. I'm doing.
6: You would think like so often a child of an alcoholic never has a drink because of the pendulum effect. And so a man who comes from that kind of home – you think would understand the hole it created in them, and they would go the other way.
7: Yeah.
6: But it doesn't always happen that way.
7: It doesn't always happen. Sometimes it happens, but not always.
4: Well, and my dad actually came from a home where the dad was alcoholic, and he, you know, abandoned them, and it was just, you know, it was a hard story. And what my dad's commitment to himself and to his future family as a young man and then as an older man was, I will never drink. And in that way, he was loving me by and my brothers and my mom by never drinking.
6: Which brings me to this great concept you have about the concern box.
4: Yes.
6: This is another one I'm going to implement tonight at the house. I love this. When I come home and say these things, of course, Gary, this has happened a couple times with the programs we've taped. So Gene will say, who'd you talk to today? So when I come home tonight and say, hey, we're going to set up this concern box, tell us what it is.
4: Well, what it is we've got boxes and things like this where we'll say, listen, I want to know what's going on. So if nothing else, write it down, you know, put it in this box. And this can be our concern box, our prayer box. It, you know, just it's a fun and creative way. So for the parents who are thinking, I would like to DIY, this is a great little way. Just a little way. You're just doing something different, a new work in your family's life. Here's our little box, and you can put a prayer request in there, and we're going to get them out at supper or breakfast or whenever. We're going to pray about it. It's a concern. Maybe the kid knows, I don't want to say this maybe in front of the whole family, but I feel safer writing it. It's just fun. It's a creative way to open up different conversations.
6: No, that is good. One of the things we've done recently is do conversation starters around dinner.
4: Yes.
6: So we all wrote three down, put them in a Ziploc baggie, and we bring one out a night out of the baggie. So last night it was the one I wrote, which is funny. It was, what is the origin of virtue?
7: Small topic.
6: Troy's like, what?
4: Nice.
6: But it ended up being a good discussion.
4: Yeah.
6: You know, what's the character of God and where does the goodness come from?
5: Yeah. This Focus on the Family broadcast will continue in just a moment.
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6: I think my favorite part of your book, The DIY Guide to Building a Family That Lasts, is the chapter on fun, because I like this part. I mean, the best memories we have in our family is when we're, you know, laughing so hard milk is coming out our nose. You know that situation where you take that drink and somebody says something and boom, it's all out. And we just love that. And there's so many experiences that we have like that. But I mean, I could do that every day if it were possible. Mm-hmm. But talk about the importance of fun. And not everybody, you know, it's interesting, not everybody's wired in that way. And Dr. Chapman, particularly, I'd like to hear from you about that, about the, and I don't want to pick on the engineering accountant. I love you guys and you girls that do that job. But that engineering left brain kind of thing, sometimes it trips a person up that they don't have a lot of fun. But yeah, families need fun.
7: Yeah, and it can be in different ways, because some things one person would consider to be fun and relaxing and the other person wouldn't, okay?
6: Yeah.
7: Well, that's all right. We can stretch each other, you know. Maybe, for example, a husband and wife, he likes to walk and she doesn't like to walk. Well, he can walk slower and they can take short walks, you know.
6: Right, then
7: he can say, okay, what would you like to do? And maybe it's something he's not interested in, but he can give. And so we can go to where the other person is in terms of what makes them relax and what makes them feel good. But I think with children, again, children are also different. But the parent has to decide we're going to have some family times. It's not just going to be routine, routine, routine every day. We're going to have family time, and we're going to build it in. And some, maybe one night it's going to be we're going to play games together. One night we're going to go shoot basketball together. One night we're going to do this. And it may not be every night, but if we don't plan it, it may not happen. And we wake up 10 years down the road and realize we don't look back on any family times we had. We were just all busy doing our own thing.
6: You, in fact, urge families to create a fun chart. Now, being more spontaneous, that kind of dampens my fun. But I don't know. How do you do a fun chart? Okay, kids, it's 9 o'clock. Let's have some fun.
4: Yeah. Well, right, there's the chart. And I loved your example there of the bag or whatever. You said y'all putting slips of paper in. Same thing with fun. What are some fun things

0: Interesting. I don't know if that kind of opposite thing attracts. I would tend to think
1: Maybe.
0: you're looking for that in that other person. But you both said you married spouses that love to have fun. So how does that workaholic have to discipline themselves to not be thinking of the list constantly?
2: Well, you got the right word, discipline.
0: Yeah.
2: It is discipline. And I remember when our kids were still at home, of course, our kids are grown now, but when our kids were still at home, of course, I was a pastor, and I had all the things that go with that. Every pastor knows all of that. You know, it's a 24-hour job. I would arrange in my schedule, if I knew I had something that I had to do at church that night, I would arrange to be home at 3 o'clock in the afternoon when the kids came home. And I'd have time with them, homework or whatever, before dinner. And then I'd go back to the church. But I spent that time with them. But that's discipline. Because there's always something you could be doing during that time, you know.
0: Oh, yeah.
2: And we have to say no to some things in order to say yes to the family. But I say to pastors who sometimes say to me, well, I can't do it. I'm just so busy. Look, you choose your schedule more than a lot of people do. Many people are tied into 8 to 5, you know. You're not tied into that. You can take a break. And so I think if we understand how important it is that we have time with our family, then we choose to make time. And yes, it's for those who are workaholic, it's harder for you than it is for other people. But we can do what we believe to be important.
0: Yeah, that's so good. I think one of the most powerful stories that I've known about is a man who worked as a youth pastor, and he was busy. And I would speak directly to those working in Christian ministry, because we can justify spending a lot of time doing ministry because we're doing good things. And you have to discipline yourself to pull back so your family gets some of that good time with you. But this youth pastor, he said he had just come off a junior high retreat over the weekend. He got back Sunday afternoon late, and he had to take a quick shower and get back to the church for another youth event Sunday night. And he hugged his 4-year-old daughter, and he said, honey, I've got to go talk to people about Jesus tonight. And the 4-year-old said, that's good, Daddy. When are you going to talk to me about Jesus? Wow. He quit his youth pastor job, got a job in the automobile industry in Detroit there, so he would have an 8-to-5 job, so he was home every night. Isn't that interesting?
1: Yeah.
0: I mean, he caught it. She kind of laid a David stone right between his eyes, right? And,
2: yeah.
0: You know, good for him as a dad. He understood what that meant. What she was really saying was, I need more of you, Dad.
2: Yeah.
0: And
2: yeah.
0: He got it. So that was good. But that's what you're driving at.
2: Yeah.
0: Make
2: yes.
0: sure your priorities are right. You urge families to work on prevention and maintenance. Of course, again, this is all in this metaphor of the home improvement project. Mm-hmm. And you say that rather than wait for that crisis to erupt. Now, for me, I'm all about that. I want to change the water heater well before it leaks out, right? But some people don't do that.
1: Yeah.
0: But why is it important to not wait for the catastrophe, but to do the maintenance ahead of time?
1: I asked our builder, I said, talk to me about maintenance. Why is it so important to maintain the home? And, you know, give me a tip as a builder, a real builder, you know, so a literal home builder. Give me a tip as a home life builder. And he said, people, we have to guard the outside of our homes because the damage, the threat is going to come from outside. So you make sure things like your, you know, insulation is good, and you make sure if there are holes or cracks that they're filled. If there's a tear or damage in the roof, you make sure that it's repaired and it patched. But you got to protect from the outside in. What is it so let's take it now to relationships. What are you allowing on the outside to come in and possibly change you for the worst? And so when we talk about maintenance, it's that's probably one of the two key points that I like to make in particular is from the outside in, what are you allowing into your home? So we go back to everything we've talked about, screens and work and attitudes and expectations. And so you're thinking about what's coming in and how do you guard your home life? And the second thing I like to talk to folks about is just the matter of takes so little time to mess things up. It takes a long time to clean it up, to build it up. But it takes such little time to mess it up or tear it down. And you've got to make choices around this. You know, it's going to take some work.
2: Yeah, the other thing we're saying in the book is that once you get some of these things moving in a positive direction and you see significant improvement in your family life, don't just assume it's going to be that way forever.
0: Keep working.
2: Yeah, keep working, you know.
1: Constant.
2: So you spoke her love language, you know.

0: for 3 years, but then you got busy and forgot about it, okay? Mm-hmm. She's going to say pretty soon, oh, my tank is empty, you know, my love language is, or whatever, you know. So we have to maintain the things. When we make progress, we want to continue to making progress and not be going backwards.
1: Yeah, and this is probably a good place to end, the do-overs. Why is having the do-over important? I like it.
2: I say to our kids, you know, it's kind of like a timeout in professional sports. We're going to time this thing out and come here. And now this is where you went wrong right there. Now let's try it again. And that is a literal do-over. See, now that works. Okay, and that's the same for the sports enthusiast. I'm all over the place with my metaphors, Dr. Chapman, but, you know, for the sports enthusiast there or for anybody who just understands, hey, to carry it back to home building here, that is off. Something's off about that. I think we're going to have to take that down, fix it, and get it right. I don't think I want to live with that. We're going to have to fix it. So same with the do-over. Those are some literal examples, and again, they're even with my kids, I will say, or with Stephen, hey, I want to try that again. Yeah. That is the art of the do-over.
1: Yeah. You know, it's powerful. You think of Jesus with the woman who was caught in adultery. That was perhaps humanity's biggest do-over, right? He said, go and sin no more. And he had every right to go ahead and pass execution on her and let the crowd stone her. But he said, he who is without sin, let him cast the first stone. Right? There's a do-over.
2: Such beautiful humility in that. And that's from our Lord. Perfect Jesus Christ there, perfect perfection, sinless, and he's modeling that for us. He's doing it himself, so we will do it ourselves.
1: That's so true. Man, Gary and Shannon, this has been so good once again. The great concept of the DIY for those of us, I'm putting myself in that category, that only 6 years ago did I learn that meant do it yourself, DIY guide to building a family that lasts. This is wonderful. The resource is terrific, whether you're just starting out with your first child or have adult kids and want to strengthen those relationships. There are so many wonderful principles here for your marriage, too. Please order a copy from Focus on the Family Canada, because those proceeds will go right back into ministry. And I hope you'll consider a monthly pledge to Focus Canada as well, because here's what your donations are paying for. A man named Richard described how a family move across country led to a lot of stress for his family, but he was able to lean on Focus on the Family for advice and encouragement. And decades later, he's sending our resources to his grandchildren and even his great-grandchildren. Richard said, "You will never know how much you helped us. And my wife and I will celebrate our 52nd wedding anniversary soon, and I don't think we would have ever made that milestone without the lessons from Focus. So thank you." Man, that's good.
3: That is amazing. How wonderful.
1: Yeah, it is. And what an awesome privilege we have together, working together with God and our donors to strengthen marriages and equip parents all year long. 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Now, if a monthly pledge is more than you can afford right now, a one-time gift is also helpful. Every bit helps.
3: And thank you in advance for your generosity when you call 800, the letter A in the word family, or when you donate and get the book, The DIY Guide to Building a Family That Lasts, at focusonthefamily.ca.
1: Gary and Shannon, again, thank you so much for being with us. This is great stuff.
2: Thank you, Jim.
0: Always good to be with you. Thank you.
1: Now, do you guys mind if we go to my house and look at some leaky pipes? Let's do it.
3: Well, that sounds like a great plan. And coming up tomorrow, how you and your spouse can experience a loving, godly relationship for a lifetime.
4: I think a lot of couples don't realize how the Lord wants our marriages to flourish. 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And so he wants our marriages to be a beautiful, living reenactment of the greatest love story ever.
3: 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I'm John Fuller, inviting you back as we once again help you and your family thrive in Christ.
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7: The spiritually dead person is alienated from the life of God. There is no capacity for a response. And it isn't just a question of being dead and inanimate. It's like John Eadie, the great Scotch commentator, said, it's a case of death walking. They are literal spiritual zombies because they don't know they're dead. They're still going through some motions.
8: 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Turn to Ephesians chapter 2, and you can follow along as John begins the lesson.
7: We ask ourselves often the question, what does it mean to be saved? What does it mean to be a Christian? What does it mean to be really born again? Well, here is the definition of that. And there's a lot of confusion about it. There are a lot of people, as we know, claiming to be born again today that it's very obvious don't know the meaning of it. I remember when I was speaking to a group of movie people, actors and actresses in Hollywood one time, and I presented Jesus Christ as this handsome, strikingly handsome, a dark-complexioned man from India who was an actor, a young actor. And I got all finished, and he came up to me and he said, I am a Muslim. But he said, what you have said has intrigued me, and I would like to have Jesus Christ. And I thought, boy, you know, that's fabulous, because you don't have Muslims do that very, very often. So we went off in a little side room at the hotel where it was happening, and I presented Christ to him, and he prayed a little prayer, and he invited Jesus Christ into his life, and then he opened his eyes and looked at me and said, and now isn't it wonderful? He said, I have Jesus and Muhammad. And I said, I don't think you understand. Christianity is not going up to the shelf and saying, I'll take one of those, and let's see, one of those. That isn't it. A lot of confusion about what it means to be a Christian, what it means to have Christ, what it means to be born again. But if you look with me at Ephesians 2, 1 to 10, it ought to eliminate any doubt and any question, because it's here. Now remember that the book of Ephesians is concerned with what it means to be in Christ, what it means to be one with Jesus Christ, what it means to be a part of his body, the church, of which he is the head, what it means to have been master planned into the body from before the world began. We saw in chapter 1 through verse 14 that Paul presents the master plan of God in eternity past. Then in verses 15 to 23, he prays that we would understand it, that we would really get a grip on the meaning of being in Christ, what it means to be a part of God's eternal plan, what it means to have been elected, redeemed, and granted an inheritance forever with God. We've talked about the tremendous wonders of our position. All that we have in having Christ is in chapter 1. Now, Paul moves from eternity past in chapter 1 into time in chapter 2. In chapter 2, we find the Apostle Paul describing the very process of salvation, the very act of salvation, the very miracle of salvation that drew us into realizing this eternal plan. The plan is in 1. How you get in it is in chapter 2. Now, I want to tie another thing into your thinking also. The Apostle Paul is very concerned that we understand that as Christians, we are possessors of the power of God. All right? It isn't just that when you're saved, you get your sins forgiven plus nothing. No, no. You receive all the power of God. It's all there at the moment of salvation. And that's the message of verse 19 of chapter 1, where he is praying that we would understand the exceeding greatness of his power toward us who believe according to the already present working of his mighty power. In other words, Paul is praying, oh God, may these Christians know, may they know the tremendous power that is theirs in you. That's what is on his mind. He wants us to understand this power. And so he gives an illustration of it in verse 20. You'll remember we looked at it last time. It is the power with which he raised Christ from the dead and set him at the right hand. It is resurrection power. It is exaltation power. Okay? That's his first illustration. He's praying, oh God, may these Christians understand their resource, their reservoir, their power, their might, their energy. May they know what they have in having Christ. And in order to illustrate that, he says, it is the power that was so powerful, it unlocked the chains of death and set Christ free and drew him right up to an exalted place at the right hand of God. That's the power. Further, he says in chapter 2, it is the power that raised you from the dead and lifted you to the exaltation of the sons of God to sit you at the right hand of God with Christ. In other words, this is point 2. To understand the power of God, look at the resurrection of Christ and his exaltation. Secondly, to understand the power of God, look at your resurrection and your exaltation. You say, what do you mean? Have I been raised from the dead? Have I been exalted? Yes. Spiritually, that's already happened. Physically, it'll happen in the future. Someday you'll be raised out of this world physically. The redemption of the body, Romans 8 talks about, and you'll be with Christ, and you'll be in his image. Someday, the resurrection and exaltation of the body. But already, past tense, if you're a Christian, God has accomplished the resurrection and exaltation of your soul, of your spirit. And that's the miracle Paul wants to talk about in chapter 2. And in so discussing it, presents to us a great picture of the doctrine of salvation. But really, this presentation is an illustration of the power of God granted to the believer. Now let's look at it. And as we examine this, verses 1 to 10, I want you to see 6 aspects of salvation. Now, the general outline of this text is that he presents salvation in 3 tenses, past, verses 1 to 3, present, verses 4 to 6 and 8 and 9, and future, verse 7 and 10. He sees the past, the present, and the future of the Christian. What he was, what he is, what he will be as salvation takes place. And so we're looking at that. But under that general thrust, I want you to see 6 aspects of salvation. And these are the 6. Salvation is, from sin, by love, into life, with purpose, through faith, unto good works. Now, we'll give those one at a time. First, salvation is from sin. From sin. And this deals with the past. The past from sin. Look at verse 1. And you... And we'll skip the part that's italicized. If in your Bible it's italicized, that's meaning it's added, and it's all right there, but we'll skip it because it picks up later in the text. And you who were dead in trespasses and sins, in which in time past, now you see we're in the past tense of the Christian life, you walked according to the course of this world, according to the prince of the power of the air, the spirit that now worketh in the sons of disobedience, among whom also, we all had our manner of life, it's past tense again, in times past, in the lusts of our flesh, fulfilling the desires of the flesh and of the mind, and were by nature the children of wrath, even as others. We'll stop right there. Now, there is probably no clearer statement on the sinfulness of man in the New Testament than that. That really delineates it. And it makes Paul's first point. you are a sinner and you are dead. Now, if he's going to tell us about God's power is best demonstrated in resurrection. And the resurrection of Christ was demonstration number one, and your resurrection from sin is demonstration number two. If you're a Christian, you've already been raised from the deadness of sin. And maybe that's a greater miracle than physical resurrection. Look with me at verse 1 again. And you who were dead. Now, this describes the condition of every individual. You were dead. Now, listen to me. If you're a Christian, this is your past. If you're not a Christian, this is your present. This is where you are right now. You're dead. You see, man's trouble is not that he's out of harmony with his environment. Man's trouble is not that he can't make meaningful relationships. Man's trouble is he is dead. In 4:18 of Ephesians, it says he is alienated from the life of God. So that his deadness is not deadness in the physical, it is deadness in the spiritual. He is dead to God. His body is alive, but his inner man, spiritually speaking, is dead. You say, what does it mean to be alienated from the life of God, dead to God? The best way to see it is in reference to physical death. Physical death is an inability to respond. And no matter what the stimulus is, physical death means you can't react. You've been to enough funerals, and so have I, to know what physical death is. Doesn't matter what the stimulus is, no physically dead individual ever reacts to any stimulus. I remember one time I was sitting in my office over here, some years back, and a little boy came banging on the door, and he was crying, and he said, "Are you the Reverend? Are you the Reverend?" And I said, "Yes." And he said, come please, quickly, quickly. And so he took off running, and I ran after him. We ran down Roscoe Boulevard, halfway down this block, and crossed the street into a house, and I got in the house, and the lady was standing there, a young lady, and she was weeping, and the tears were running down her face, and I said, "Well, what is it? What's wrong?" And she said, "My baby is dead. My baby is dead. My baby's dead." And she pointed to the bedroom, and I walked in, and lying on the bed was a little lifeless baby of about 3 months. It was turning a funny kind of a blue color, and there was absolutely no breath at all. And I asked her if she had tried to revive the baby, and she said, "Yes, yes." And she picked up the baby, and she caressed the baby to her breast and loved it and kissed it and cried tears all over its little head, but there was absolutely no response. And soon the ambulance arrived, and they were unable to do anything. The baby was dead. And I thought to myself, you know, I'm sure that in terms of human relationships, the very strongest stimulus there is the love of a mother for a little infant. If that mother can't get a response out of that little infant, that's death. Physical death, the inability to respond. Spiritual death is the same thing. All the caresses and all of the affection and all the tears and the love of God draw out absolutely nothing. Because a spiritually dead person is alienated from the life of God. There is no capacity for a response. And it isn't just a question of being dead and inanimate. It's like John Eadie, the great Scotch commentator, said, it's a case of death walking. They are literal spiritual zombies because they don't know they're dead. They're still going through some motions. Death walking. Jesus put the two concepts together, physical death and spiritual death, in the 8th chapter of Matthew when he called a certain man to be his disciple and follow him. And the man said, "Well, I'll follow you, but first let me go home and bury my father." And Jesus said in Matthew 8:22, "Let the dead bury their dead." And he put them both together. Let the spiritually dead bury the physically dead. I've got better things for you to do. And so it is that man is in a state of death walking. 1 Timothy 5:6, Paul said, "She that lives in pleasure is dead while she lives." It's a case of going through a zombie-like activity. And what is the activity of the death walker? Look at it, verse 1. Dead in trespasses and sins. Functioning in the area of sin. Functioning in the area of trespass. Now, I want you to notice something. We are not dead because of sin. We are dead because we were born sinful. We are not dead because we commit sin. We don't do a sin and then die. We're born dead. That's why we sin. I always think of it this way. I am not a liar because I lie. I lie in the first place because in my heart, what? I'm a liar. A man does not kill and thus he is a murderer. He kills because he is a murderer. The Bible says that it is what comes out of a man that defiles the man. And we are dead, and that deadness functions in sinfulness. The in here in the Greek is what is called a locative of sphere. It is talking about the sphere in which we live. It is not a because of, it is an in. It is a location, a position. And by the way, the opposite of being in Christ is being in trespasses and sin. The word sins is interesting. Hamartia, very familiar word. It's a hunter's word. It means to miss the target, to miss the mark. A man shoots his arrow and misses the target. The second word, paraptama, the word trespass, means to slip or fall or stumble or go the wrong direction. Both are true of man. And I don't know, commentators through the years have tried to make distinctions between what these two words mean. They're basically two ways of looking at the same thing. And it's just that God uses two words, and both of them in the plural, to show the totality of sinfulness that is the result of deadness. Being alienated from the life of God means total deadness, total sinfulness. Now you say, but hamartia, in the sense of missing the mark, and what do you mean by that? Now watch. This is the real true biblical definition of sin. Sin is a failure to hit God's target. All right, well you say, what's God's target? Here it is, listen. For all have sinned, even, chi there, come short of the what? Glory of God. Sin is a failure to glorify God. Romans 1 says that. When they knew God, they what? Glorified Him not as God. That is sin. Sin is coming short of glorifying God. It does not mean, when we say a person is a sinner, it does not mean that they're all the same level of vile, rotten, degraded, corrupt, decaying sinners. You could have 20 dead corpses and they could all have varying degrees of decay. They'd all be dead, but different degrees of decay. And so it is in human history and humankind. All are dead, but there are variances in the decadence, in the decaying of what is left. But sin is not a question of decay, ultimately. It is a question of falling short of something. In other words, now listen to this. We all understand that a robber is a sinner, and a murderer is a sinner, and a rapist is a sinner, and a liar is a sinner, and so forth and so forth and so forth. We're all clued in on that. But listen to me. Sin has much more to do with what you don't do than what you do do. You got that? Sin is really not an issue of what you do, but of what you fail to do. It is that you fail to come to the glory of God. It is that you fail, Matthew 5:48, where Jesus said, "Be ye perfect as your Father in heaven is perfect." And that's where we fail, right? Or as it is written, 1 Peter 1:16, "Be ye holy, for I am holy." Glory, holiness, perfection, that's the target, and that's where we fail. Now, there may be different levels of morality, different degrees of decadence, but we all fall short. It would be as if the whole congregation from Grace all lined up on the Pacific Ocean and said, "We're going to have a jump off, folks. We're going to see who can jump the Catalina. And you can have as long a run as you want. And we'll all run down to the beach and everybody jump and we'll see who gets there." Listen, we'd all end up at different levels in the water, but nobody would get to Catalina. And the same thing is true in terms of the spiritual. There are different levels of attainment in human life. There are different levels of morality and so forth, but nobody gets to the glory of God. And nobody gets to perfection. And nobody gets to holiness. That's why we only know that in Jesus Christ, when His righteousness is given to us by God. You see, it is not so much that sin is what I do, it is what I fail to do. I'm trying to jump to perfection, I don't make it, and I land in the sea of sin. So my behavioral sins are simply what is left when I can't make it to God's standard. And I say that because a lot of times we meet good people, and we say, "I'm a good guy. I mean, I do civic good, humanitarian good. I'm a wonderful father. I love my wife, love my kids, take care of things. I'm very generous, very kind. Listen, nobody would ever deny that, and that's very wonderful. I mean, that's a good way to be. Jesus recognized that. In Luke chapter 6, verse 33, Jesus said, "If you do good to them who do good to you, what thanks do you have? Sinners do the same." Jesus said sinners do good to each other. That's right. People do good to each other, but Jesus said people who do good to each other are still called what? Sinners. Because sinning is not an issue of what you're doing to each other. It's not relational. You can't say, well, I'm all right because I do good to people. That isn't the point. The point is, it's what you don't do. And you don't live a holy life. And you don't live a perfect life. And you don't reach the standard which is the glory of God. That's the issue. And in Luke 11, 13, Jesus said this, "If ye then, being evil, know how to give good gifts to your children, how much more shall your heavenly Father give the Holy Spirit to them that ask?" In other words, he says, you know, there are people who give good gifts to their children. What kind of people are those, Lord? Evil. What do you mean, evil? Well, their evil is not manifest in the fact that they do good for their children. It's manifest in what they don't do and can't do. And that is to reach the standard of the glory of God. Let me show it to you another way. John 16, 8. "And when he has come, the Holy Spirit, he will reprove the world of sin." Now watch. The Holy Spirit is going to convict people of sin. He's going to move into the hearts of men and convict them of sin. What sin? Verse 9. "Of sin because they believe not on me." Now notice, the sin of which the Spirit will convict is the sin of not doing something. You see that? It's not the sin of doing something. It's the sin of not doing it. You are not living to the glory of God. You are not perfect. You are not holy because you are not believing on Jesus Christ. And no matter what else you do, you're just ankle deep in the sea, a long way from the goal. That's the problem. So, man is dead. He is dead in his inability to reach God's standard. And he falls and slips and stumbles and goes the wrong direction because of his deadness. He is a death-walking zombie manifesting a total inability to accomplish God's standard, even though from time to time he manifests some moral goodness. So he's a death-walker. Let's look at verse 2. You say, well, what environment is he functioning in? This death-walker who is wandering through existence, what is the sphere in which he functions? All right, verse 2. "In which in time past you walked according to the course of this cosmos," this world, this age. Stop right there. First thing he says, you are not only dead before you're a Christian, but you are functioning as a death walker, doing sins and trespasses according to the course of the world. In other words, you are a victim of the spirit of the age. People say, well, we do what we want. My football coach used to say to me, I'd become a Christian, but I want to do what I want. And I used to say to him, but you're not doing what you want. You're doing what the world dictates. You are walking according to the course of the cosmos. Now, the word cosmos here doesn't speak of a physical world. It speaks more of the ideological world of sin, the conceptual world of evil, the system of Satan, the system which he generates. In other words, the zombie, the death walker, does indulge in the sins of the times. He's right up on them. He's current. He lives according to the world's standards, the world's values, in his own time. He's conducting himself in complete harmony with the spirit of the age. The Germans call it the Zeitgeist, the spirit of the times. He just does what the world does. It is an age alienated from God, and he has a mind alienated from God. They're in harmony with each other. He just walks in the sphere of sin in the spirit of the age. The cosmos, which Satan dominates, according to John 12, 31, the prince of this world, Jesus said, he dominates it. And it pressures man, and man succumbs and does what the world system tells him to do. That's total depravity. Total depravity is death walking in sin and trespass according to the spirit of the age. That's total depravity. Doesn't mean you never do a good thing. It just means you're locked into a circle that you can't escape. a death walk in the spirit of the age.
9: You're listening to Grace to You, the Bible teaching ministry of John MacArthur. The title of John's current study, Richer Than You Think. Now, today John used some, well, interesting terms to describe unbelievers. He called them zombie-like and death walkers. Makes you wonder how there could ever be hope for any of us. I mean, what can a spiritually dead person do to make himself spiritually alive? Here's how John answered that question.
10: The short answer? Nothing. Nothing. That is why Jesus said to Nicodemus, you must be born from above. That's a very, very well chosen metaphor. You must be born from above. You didn't contribute to your first birth. Obviously, nobody contributes to their physical birth. And that is why Jesus used that analogy. You had no contribution to your first birth, and you make no contribution to your second birth. You didn't make a contribution to your first birth because obviously you didn't exist. Well, you can't make a contribution to your new birth because, you know, in a sense, you don't exist either. You are spiritually dead. You are a nothing, a no one, virtually non-existent. Theologians have called that the doctrine of absolute inability. Absolute inability. That is the foundation of our understanding of God's work of salvation. All the other elements of salvation come together and find their place based on this doctrine. To say it another way, the foundational doctrine on which salvation's understanding is built is the doctrine of human depravity, total depravity. This is the fundamental problem of all humanity. It is not a lack of self-esteem that is man's problem. It is not that he's out of harmony with his environment. It is that he is dead, virtually non-existent. He needs life.
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1: 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Coming up in 1 hour is Prophecy for Today. And right now, back to the Bible.
2: 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We're continuing our series in 1 Timothy, Living the Truth, with a message titled Warnings for Pastors. So let's turn in our Bibles to 1 Timothy chapter 5, verses 19 to 25, as we join Dr. Neufeld now.
3: I want to begin by telling the story of something that happened to me quite a few years ago, but I still think about it occasionally, and I chuckle, and I also think about the pain of leadership. I was a good bit younger then. My hair had not a hint of gray in it. I sported a very healthy mustache in those days, and from a distance, you would think I looked a good deal like the premier of my province. Now, remember that, because that part is going to be a part of the story. You know, cameras for filming were not common back then, and I was involved in making a video to be shown on our church screen as part of our fall kickoff to be shown at the beginning of September. It was to be a welcome to our church video. You know, a member of our church worked for a news organization in the city, and he said, "Hey, Pastor, I think I can get the use of one of our news organization's cameras." I said, "Are you sure that's legal?" And he said, "Well, I have to ask." And sure enough, he got permission, and so we were set up. We had the cameraman, we had another person with a boom mic, and we went out to a local park to film, and that's where it got funny. You know, in those days, the premier of our province was embroiled in a scandal, had every tongue in the province wagging. And as I was being filmed in the park with a big sign of the news organization on the camera, I noticed out of the corner of my eye a man making a beeline for me. He looked angry. He walked across in front of the camera, and he was right in my face, and it took him very little time to get to me. And then his eyes opened in surprise. I was not the premier after all, but he was still angry. I explained what I was up to, and he said, "Okay," and then blasted me anyway about what a crook the premier of the province actually was. And I said, "But I'm not the premier. I didn't even vote for him." But he wasn't done, and he let me have it anyway. You know, I still chuckle about that. It was funny. Even while it was happening, it was funny. But the event caused me to reflect and think. Being a leader, especially a political leader, is no easy thing. I don't know why people do it at all. I mean, how could this premier of ours, I thought, even when his life in politics is over, carry on with life? You know, would he ever be able to go out for a cup of coffee without someone making a beeline for his table and giving him a piece of his mind? You know, in the case of the man who accosted me, he told me he wanted to punch me in the mouth. And then he wandered off without even saying he was sorry. I mention this here because we're going to be talking about warnings to pastors, especially when they sin. You know, pastors are leaders among the people of God, and so the expectations that they shoulder are greater than that of politicians. You know, for their task is to ensure that the Church of Jesus Christ is not only pure, but also that it's a beacon for the gospel to the watching world. So let's start by reading our passage, which is 1 Timothy 5:19 to 25. "Do not admit a charge against an elder except on the evidence of two or three witnesses. As for those who persist in sin, rebuke them in the presence of all, so that the rest may stand in fear. In the presence of God and of Christ Jesus and of the elect angels, I charge you to keep these rules without prejudging, doing nothing from partiality. Do not be hasty in the laying on of hands, or take part in the sins of others. Keep yourself pure. No longer drink only water, but use a little wine for the sake of your stomach and your frequent ailments. The sins of some people are conspicuous, going before them to judgment, but the sins of others appear later. So also good works are conspicuous, and even those that are not cannot remain hidden." Now, when you read the entire Bible, you find a great many principles about leadership. But you also find that there's no place that gives any leader absolute power. There are always checks on leadership. Do you remember the sin of King David and how Nathan the prophet came to him and charged him with sin and demanded his repentance? In any other country in the ancient Near East at that time, if anyone tried to confront a king in that way, that person would have been executed without mercy. Kings were seen to have the power of God, but not so in Israel. The king was called upon to obey the law, and furthermore, the king was subject to the words of the prophets. The same is true of elders in local churches, pastors. They don't lead as if they're a dictator. However, the Bible demands they be held in honor and that one is to submit to their authority. And so, how does one hold this balance? You know, our passage today deals with how pastors should be treated when they sin. If sin is found, what should be done? So let's start with a word of warning. A congregation, or a board, or a bishop in some denominations, or some body which holds pastors accountable, must hear this opening warning. Never entertain unfounded charges against an elder or a pastor. Look again at verse 19. Do not admit a charge against an elder except on the evidence of two or three witnesses. So that principle goes all the way back to the book of Deuteronomy, in which, in the law, it took two witnesses to convict someone. And the reason is simple. It protects the accused from unjust charges, and it brings order to the process. In other words, you can't convict someone on the basis of hearsay, on the basis of rumor, on the basis of personal dislike for that person. A charge brought against any believer is a serious business, and it should be regarded as such. Let's begin in Matthew 18. Remember, Jesus taught that when someone, anyone in the church, sinned against someone else in the church, the person who is sinned against must first engage in a one-to-one encounter. That is, when someone sins against you, you're not permitted to gossip. You don't tell it to everyone who is going to listen, get people on your side, then confront the other. You know, that in itself is a sin. The second stage, then, is to bring someone else along. In other words, before a matter is brought to the church for judgment and for discipline, the matter has passed through a number of stages. You know, in that sense, pastors, like everyone else, are members of a congregation, and they should be treated in the same fashion. Gossiping because you don't think a pastor is friendly enough, or because he's treated you without caring for you enough, is a matter that's not to be dealt with by the church, rather one-on-one. Now, a charge brought against an elder is more serious than a charge brought against someone else in the congregation, simply because it can and does affect the entire church. But there's something more. We all need to acknowledge it. Being a leader makes one open to criticism and to charges of error that if you've never been a leader, it's difficult to comprehend. Charges are made, and when they are, so many people's lives are impacted. And the point is that elders bear this burden. And the impulse here in this passage is to protect the elder from accusation that's unjustified. It demands that we as God's people don't engage in gossip or unjust criticism or mean-spiritedness, but that we bless those whom God has called upon to lead. And in case you missed it, we're called to bless elders, but we're called upon not to allow elders to live in sinful behavior. In other words, we're not to judge them for style issues, but on issues of right and wrong. But before we go on, I think we must deal with the issue that's prominent in our day. It's pastoral abuse or pastoral sexual misconduct. I fear I'm going to say some things here that are going to infuriate some, but here goes. First, the nature of sexual misconduct, adultery, and even abuse of authority is often one-on-one. That is, there can't be two or three witnesses. What is one to do if it's a matter of he said or she said? You know, I think as a part of the investigation, some things should be established. Was the pastor in the habit of meeting with that woman one-on-one? When did these meetings happen? And who was informed that they were happening? And if a pastor is meeting behind closed doors with someone of the opposite sex, real explanations are required and a full explanation must be given. And then, as is often the case, is the pastor in a habit of meeting with other women? So I hope you see that in a little while, with very serious study, one should be able to ascertain if this is simply a one-off accusation or if it's a part of troubling behavior. And then that's the place to start. If there is a charge, is this matter attested by others, or is this person acting on their own behalf? A godly elder, when someone charges him with something, will say, please, bring the charge to the right group of people and let them determine. All right, let's move on. Let's skip verse 20 for now. We'll get back to it. Let's go to verse 21. in the presence of God and of Christ Jesus and of the elect angels, I charge you to keep these rules without prejudging, doing nothing from partiality. See, I don't know how you read this verse and not pause for a moment and consider the serious nature of the thing. In the presence of the Father and of the Son and of the elect angels, meaning those angels that didn't fall with Lucifer. You see, it might be that there's pressure not to reprove sinning elders. And so Paul has to explain to Timothy that the rule to keep sinning elders accountable for evil behavior is indeed a solemn obligation. God demands it. He's watching. He calls the host of heaven to observe how to handle charges against elders. Timothy can't lock himself in a study and claim he's got no time for this. It's almost as if judgment of a sinning elder is a foretaste of the final judgment when all secrets are removed. There will be no secret sins. The thought should be, well, it's overwhelming.
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3: The key to handling a charge against an elder is impartiality. I think that means that you judge a charge against an elder on the evidence of witnesses and on the basis of the Word of God, not opinions, but facts, and God's judgment stands. But what happens if an elder is found guilty of sinning? What then? See, I find it fascinating that when speaking of church discipline in Matthew 18, Jesus seems intent to keep matters of discipline as private as they can be. Only in the case of someone who adamantly refuses to repent are sins to be made public. Not so with an elder. God places them in a separate category. And by the way, this is why you should pray all the more for your pastor. There's a warfare going on, but it also reminds us that if you let yourself think about it, well, it's frightening to be an elder. And so let's now go to verse 20, in which we will see God wants the sins and the discipline of an elder to be made public. Verse 20, as for those who persist in sin, rebuke them in the presence of all so that the rest may stand in fear. Now, please notice, one does not make all sins public. There are all manner of sins that do not demand public action. They are identified. The pastor is humble. The matter is resolved. God's people continue to be blessed. And there are sins that persist. That is, the elder refuses to repent. So let's say, you know, it's a case of the abuse of authority, bullying some people. The pastor is reminded of the attitude of Christ, but still he doesn't budge. In cases like this, it's required that discipline become public. And this may seem surprising to some. So let me give you an example. A believer commits adultery. He repents. Perhaps some elders are involved in discipline. The wife is told, there are tears that are shed. But to the most part, no one knows because no one else needs to. The repentance is real and lasting, and we find that God's grace can forgive and heal and restore and reconcile. And it brings a sense of holiness. But now consider this different case. An elder commits adultery, and suddenly it's a matter for the entire church. Well, why? Well, Paul says so that the rest may stand in fear. So who are the rest? Are they the rest of the elders? Well, yes, no doubt. But perhaps it's also the rest of God's people. You see, if elders are by their holiness supposed to be an example to follow, their sin is to be an example as well. I know that's scary. It's supposed to be. It reminds us how much God demands holiness of His church. See, there are reasons why a church might not do this. They think if the sins are made public, what will become of the faith of those who are either won to Christ by this pastor or has been deeply helped by him? And more so, what will we think of the watching community who might say, the Christians are no different from the rest of us? But it's precisely because of this reaction that the sins of the elders must be made public. The watching world must know that it does not require a secular journalist to uncover secret hidden sins, but rather, the Church of Jesus Christ cares far more about this kind of thing than the watching world does. And so we can say this is a matter of grave concern. And then, given the gravity of this matter, Paul now turns to the matter of how elders are chosen in the first place. And here Paul offers three pieces of advice. First, choose elders slowly. Don't hurry the process. Look again at verse 22. Do not be hasty in the laying on of hands. So the laying on of hands speaks of the commissioning or the ordaining of an elder. I have on more than one occasion heard of people arguing against ordaining anyone. But it seems clear that the ordination of an overseer was a practice that began in the early church. Paul speaks about the elders who laid hands on Timothy, and now here, as key elders are re-chosen in Ephesus, he again commends an ordination ceremony. It's a way of showing that this is a holy process, and that the calling of a pastor is a solemn and sacred occasion, which is intended to benefit the entire church. Because of the importance of leadership to the people of God, this is a matter that should require some time to complete. That is, there should be a process. See, I would argue that in today's terms, it should involve that the man of God has not only received proper training for the task, but that he's also served as an intern somewhere. His progress has been watched. You know, we should have, in local churches, ministers in training. The training process should do everything from watching the personal life of the person in question to seeing how he handles the word, how he relates to others, whether he safeguards his interactions with, you know, let's say attractive sisters in Christ, all of the above. I know of one denomination who in the process of ordination have a lengthy theological exam. The minister in training is called upon to outline a number of Bible books from memory, showing that he understands the contents of key books of the Bible with ease. His doctrine is thoroughly examined to make sure that he is free of the tendency toward false teaching. Paul says, take your time. Now, the second half of verse 22, nor take part in the sins of others, keep yourself pure. The question of taking part in others' sins can be understood in two ways. First, it might be seen as a second command. That is, command one, don't lay hands quickly, and two, don't take part in others' sins. But a second way of seeing this is that by calling our elder too quickly, before he's been tested and examined and observed, well, that would mean that if the elder sins and harms the church later, the ones who are too quick to make him an elder are responsible for or share in that sin. Their unwillingness to do due diligence and the harm that came as a result of it now falls on their plate. God holds them accountable. All the more reason to be slow and deliberate about choosing elders. What a wonderful bit of counsel this is. You see, some people will say, we prayed about this elder and, God seemed to direct it and we just went forward. And that's not how the Bible tells us to choose. Test them, watch their life, watch their doctrine, their marriage, their family, their victories and their defeats. Second, when elders are chosen, they are to be chosen courageously. Look at verse 23. No longer drink only water, but use a little wine for the sake of your stomach and your frequent ailments. Now, you may wonder about verse 23. I mean, why is it there? I mean, some commentators read verse 23 and say, Paul simply injecting a personal note of concern for Timothy, and it's unrelated to the rest of the text. However, the more I spend time in Paul's writings, the more I'm convinced that he almost never does that. He doesn't get off track. I assume this verse has everything to do with how to choose elders. So let's look at verse 23 and find

0: Luke has gained Paul's attention. Get him to take care of himself, he says. Get him to deal with his illness. Now, we can't be certain here, but it seems likely that the pressures of his ministry, dealing with elders who were false teachers, dealing with disunity and criticism, strongly holding the line, it was not helping Timothy's health. And Paul counsels him. You have to take on false teachers. You have to demand accountability. You can't let that stuff go, but it will help if you look after your health. See, the point is this. Good leadership in the local church is always pressure-filled. It can lead to long working hours and high stress. And Paul is concerned that Timothy doesn't buckle under the stress, but instead that he remains firm. Now, thirdly, choose elders wisely. That's found in verses 24 and 25. The sins of some people are conspicuous, going before them to judgment, but the sins of others appear later. So also good works are conspicuous, and even those that are not cannot remain hidden. There are, in fact, no secret sins. Some appear now, and some appear later before the judgment, but they all appear. The sins of some men are conspicuous. Everyone knows them, sees them. The sins of some people appear later, when an individual stands before Christ. The point is that the longer we're Christians, the more easily we hide our sins, and the better we are at appearing more righteous than we are, the better we are at playing the game. And all the more reason to choose elders wisely. It's as if Paul is saying, don't choose those who look good at the moment or good right now. Choose those who will look good in eternity. Be wise in the way that you choose. So elders who rule well, they are to be considered worthy of double honor. In the face of the immensity of the task, and all God's people must know how immense this task is. In the face of that, the task of leading God's people, it is important that the elder leads well and therefore provides an example of what godly life is to look like.
1: Thanks so much for your message today, John. You know, I was thinking, over time, there's really been this increased familiarity between lay people and elder and pastor, maybe to the point of devaluing the authority of the position. Should that be a concern?
0: Yeah, I mean, I'm not arguing against having a church board, so please don't hear that. There are a number of different structures that can be biblical. However, I do know that when you have lay elders are called upon to be ministers of the gospel. They are pastors. They are lay pastors. So make sure that you just don't, you know, hand out titles. And when you do so, it creates great confusion to God's people when we actually read the text. So if you're a lay elder, you're also called upon to be a minister of the gospel, ministering the word, teaching God's people, and doing the work of pastoral ministry. That is God's call.
1: Thanks so much, John. And remember to join us again tomorrow as we continue our series, Living the Truth, right here on Back to the Bible Canada, Bible teaching you can trust. Most Christians would say they understand the gospel, but if someone was to ask you to explain it right now, could you? 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
2: Just had a book come out in Chinese, and I wish I could read it and speak this beautiful language. Maybe I'll give it a try. I think I can do it. 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
2: It's not always easy being a hotshot author radio guy. I was sitting in a restaurant with my wife, my mouth was full, and an autograph seeker came over. Excuse me, he said, would you mind

0: I said, I'll sign something, but do you mind waiting till I finish my pie? The guy looked confused. What, he said? I just wanted to borrow the salt shaker. Well, one of the perks of writing books is that people come up and tell you a joke, or better yet, an extraordinary story. One of my favorites is from Kate and Amy, two teens who worked in a grocery store alongside Tara, a single mom of four. Now, Tara struggles to make ends meet. One awful February night, Tara's 14-year-old son, Daniel, took the family van for a joyride, collided with a truck, and was killed. Kate and Amy knew they had to do something, so they came up with a crazy plan. They would host a fundraiser to help the devastated family, maybe even raise money for an old van so Tara could drive to work. First, they convinced the store manager to give them $500 as a deposit on the best venue in town. Next, they began visiting business after business, asking for an auction item or donation. Kate said, before we went into each business, we prayed. Only one in the whole city turned us down. Kate's father, Gord, is a guitar virtuoso. He began inviting musician friends to come play at the event. Some hopped on planes. Country star Paul Brandt donated an autographed guitar. I was asked to speak. I said, sure, of course, but I'm a humorist. What would I ever talk about? When Kate and her mom Liz told Tara of their plans, she was stunned. She said, I have nothing to wear. So Liz and Kate took her shopping. When Tara found out about their faith in God, she said, I don't have a Bible. They gladly gave her one. On a Sunday evening in June, 300 people gathered to support the grieving family. Standing before them, I was as nervous as I've ever been. I spoke of joy, how it invaded our lives when we couldn't explain it. I told them of the peace I'd found in walking with Jesus, how happiness depends on what happens, but joy does not. By the end of the night, ample money was raised to help the family, and a local car dealer handed Tara keys to a beautiful van. The true Christ-like actions of two teenage girls moved a whole community. And soon Tara was asking questions. Why questions? And what questions? What would cause people to love her so much? Struggling with grief, Tara opened the pages of the Bible she'd been given, and there she found comfort and hope. Hope that God could somehow bring her through this horror. Hope that what she had seen in Kate and Amy was worth having. On one of her most difficult days, she called a minister to say, I need to talk to you now. So Pastor Jason introduced Tara to Jesus. Kate and Amy couldn't stop grinning. They had seen God at work. They discovered firsthand that those who give cheerfully and without hesitation receive more than they could ever have imagined in the joy department. That even in the midst of great pain and tragedy, a sovereign God can accomplish eternal purposes. And sometimes he uses us in that process. I wonder if there's someone in your life whose day could be made by a simple act of kindness from you. A kind word, a phone call, a book, or some chocolate. Joy comes in letting nothing stick to our fingers, in giving it all away. See what God is doing and get on board. Go ahead. Make somebody's day.
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A warm welcome to our program, Prophecy for Today, where we study biblical prophecy and its application to our daily life. It's a wonderful day to worship God. I'm William Steves. Let's pray. Dear Heavenly Father, how we praise you for your kindness to us. You continually pour out new blessings and shower us with grace. We pray you would help us to grow as we hear the proclamation of your word today. And it's in Jesus' name we pray today. Amen.

Maranatha, friends, the Lord is coming. Today's letter comes from Quebec. Our listener writes, "Thank you for Pastor Rockwood's timely messages and all the material you have sent out over the years. May the good Lord richly bless you all. Thank you, listener, for your encouraging words. We praise the Lord for the ministry he has allowed us to have." 2 Timothy 2:7 and 8. "In all things showing thyself a pattern of good works, in doctrine showing uncorruptness, gravity, sincerity, sound speech that cannot be condemned, that he that is of the contrary part may be ashamed, having no evil thing to say of you." Paul is here instructing Timothy how to lead his church, how to set a good example. The instruction he gives is that Timothy should live consistently as a pattern of good works. He should be pure and incorruptible. He should be serious and sincere. His speech should be blameless in all things. The reason Paul gives for such a serious admonition is the testimony of the church and the gospel. The behavior of the Christian is a critical reflection on God's glory and the truth of the gospel. We should all strive to live according to such principles, having our speech blameless, having our life showing a pattern of consistent good works, because he is worthy of such things from his servants. You're listening to Prophecy for Today. I'm William Steves. The People's Gospel Hour is excited to announce that we have launched a new podcast version of this same program, containing the exact same preaching you're familiar with. 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Our mailing address is The People's Gospel Hour, Post Office Box 1660, Halifax, Nova Scotia, Canada, B3J3A1. 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

0: And now, the familiar voice of Pastor Perry Rockwood, who is at home with the Lord.
1: Shall we bow together in prayer? Father, we pray today that thou wilt revive us again. Fill our hearts with thy love. Anoint us by thy Holy Spirit. Send us forth day by day in the power of God. Oh, I thank thee for thy word. I thank thee for thy love. I thank thee for Calvary. Thank thee for the precious blood. Thank you, Lord, today. Father, pray for each one listening in. Lord, may we love thee with all our hearts if we're saved. But, oh, Father, I think of the multitudes who are not saved. Fathers and mothers, men and women, businessmen, professional men, laboring men, union leaders, government leaders, boys and girls, young people, students today. Father, speak in a personal way. Draw them unto thyself. Lord, speak. Then I pray for our broadcast, Father. Thou wilt continue to work a miracle to keep them on the air. We pray in Jesus' name. Amen. We're speaking this week on the subject of the millennium, the thousand-year reign of Christ. And one of the basic questions is the nature of the government of that period. What will it be like? How will it operate? Who will comprise its personnel? The Scriptures has so much to say about this. First of all, Christ will be king. I want you to notice that. He'll be absolute ruler. This was foretold to Mary by the angel Gabriel when announcing the birth of Jesus in Luke 1:32. The Lord God shall give unto him the throne of his father David, and he shall reign over the house of Jacob forever. This was announced long before in Psalm 2:6, as God declares, in the face of opposition from earthly kings, yet have I set my king upon my holy hill of Zion. Isaiah prophesied, and the government shall be upon his shoulder. Of the increase of his government and peace there shall be no end, Isaiah 9. Revelation 19:16, Christ comes in power to defeat Antichrist and his army. The name ascribed to him is King of Kings and Lord of Lords. Christ indeed must be the king, for only then could the conditions already noticed in our previous studies be met. He alone qualifies as the perfect king. He is both God and man. As the supreme ruler, Christ will be both God and man in one person, even as when he was on earth the first time. This dual relationship of the divine and human did not cease at the ascension. Christ continues in this twofold form today and will return as such. One may safely anticipate that in his role as king, he will act principally out of his human nature, just as at his first coming. Isaiah describes him as king, using language in this way, Isaiah 11:1, and there shall come forth a rod out of the stem of Jesse, and a branch shall grow out of his roots, and the Spirit of the Lord shall rest upon him, the Spirit of wisdom and understanding, the Spirit of counsel and might, the Spirit of knowledge and of the fear of the Lord. He will no doubt act quite as other kings as far as the mechanics of government are concerned. But oh, what a wonderful king he is. He'll be the perfect sovereign, serving as supreme ruler. History has never seen one as yet. Christ will fill this role completely. He will have the necessary knowledge, wisdom, attitude, integrity, and above all, freedom from sin, which can and will make this possible. Because of the perfect quality of the rule, his government will be autocratic. Today, when only sinful men exist to rule, the type of government which contributes most to the well-being of people is democratic. A democracy, however, is not the perfect form of government. Here, Christ will rule. My, what a wonderful rule it's going to be. Then we think of the various passages which speak of David ruling during the millennium period, speaking, of course, of Christ. Jeremiah 30, Ezekiel 34, Hosea 3. Now, what relation exists between the David thus mentioned in Christ? Is David here another name for Christ? Or is the name a reference specifically to David? Well, I believe that it's very, very clear here that he is called the branch unto David, the son of David, the seed of David, the root of David, the root and offspring of David, but never David himself. And so I believe it's a type of Christ. It's pointing to Christ in all the most wonderful way and looking forward to that time. My, it's really thrilling when we get into the Bible and see God's whole plan of the ages and what he has purpose for us in the days to come. And so we're looking forward to that day when there will be perfect government, because it will be government ruled by Christ, who is without sin, and he'll rule with an iron hand. May I say, too, that we're going to see him especially ruling over Israel. Not only will Christ's millennial kingship include his rule over Israel as a nation, but this nation will claim a primary place in his attention. He will be especially Israel's king. Jeremiah writes 23, "Behold, the days come, saith the Lord, that I will raise unto David a righteous branch, and a king shall reign and prosper. And this is his name whereby he shall be called the Lord our righteousness." Micah talks about a day when Israel shall be great in strength, and then gives the reason. The Lord shall reign over them in Mount Zion. Chapter 4, verse 7. Isaiah speaks of him in 24:23, when the Lord of hosts shall reign in Mount Zion and in Jerusalem, and before his ancients gloriously. Under Christ's rule, there will be no division to the land as there was after the reign of Solomon. Judah and Israel will exist as one united nation. This is the thought of Ezekiel 37. And perhaps I'll just read verse 22, although we should read verses 15 to 22, but I'm going to read 22 only. "And I will make them one nation in the land upon the mountains of Israel, and one king shall be king to them all, and they shall be no more two nations, neither shall they be divided into two kingdoms any more at all." Jeremiah writes in chapter 3, "In those days the hosts of Judah shall walk with the hosts of Israel, and they shall come together out of the land of the north to the land that I have given for an inheritance unto your fathers." And this is what we may expect in the days to come. And then great blessing from God will flow on the people in that day. They will be a true people of God. Sin withheld blessing in Old Testament days, but righteousness will prevail during the millennium period. Jeremiah depicts God saying, "And I will give them an heart to know me, that I am the Lord, and they shall be my people, and I will be their God, for they shall return unto me with their whole heart." Ezekiel says of the day, "Neither shall they defile themselves any more with their idols, nor with their detestable things, nor with any of their transgressions." What a time it's going to be. And do you know something? You can be that kind of a person right now if you're saved, born again by the Spirit of God. God says, "If any man be in Christ, he is a new creation. Old things are passed away, and behold, all things are become new." God wants us to be a righteous people, to walk in the way of holiness, to walk in the way of victory through the power of the Spirit of God in our lives. And I pray that God might help us to yield our lives to him today and make him the Lord of our lives, even now, as he will be Lord in the millennium period. May God help us to consecrate our lives afresh and wholly to him. And if you're not saved, he waits to save you today. If you will but come by faith and receive him personally, we'd love to hear from you. This broadcast is sponsored by the People's Gospel Hour, Halifax, Nova Scotia, Canada, B3J3A1. Our United States address, the People's Gospel Hour, Box 55862, Boston, Massachusetts, 02205. 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
0: 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We're proud to bring you these shows Monday through Friday starting at 7. 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
1: An orange heat warning is in effect as daytime highs are mid to high 30s. A few clouds tonight, wind gusting from the south, 40 kilometers an hour, low of 21. A mix of sun and cloud with a risk of a thunderstorm tomorrow afternoon, temperature high of 35. And Saturday, a mix of sun and cloud, high of 29. Find the full forecast at discovermoosejaw.com and stream the radio anywhere and anytime from the Discover Moose Jaw app.
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3: Stadium concerts are something all bands strive to play. Playing on a massive stage in front of an even larger audience, who wouldn't want that? In the 60s, however, that was almost unheard of. The Beatles were the first band to ever play a stadium gig in 1965 at Shea Stadium in front of over 55,000 fans. However, technology was not what it is today, and many could not even hear the music because of all the screaming, including the Beatles themselves. The constant screaming at concerts was ultimately one of the reasons the Beatles quit touring so early in their career. They then focused on more extravagant songs that they didn't need to worry about playing live, which brought us such masterpieces as Revolver, Sgt. Pepper, and Abbey Road.
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5: An orange heat warning is in effect as daytime highs are mid to high 30s. A few clouds tonight, wind gusting from the south, 40 kilometers an hour, low of 21. A mix of sun and cloud with a risk of a thunderstorm tomorrow afternoon, temperature high of 35. And Saturday, a mix of sun and cloud, high of 29. Find the full forecast at discovermoosejaw.com and stream the radio anywhere and anytime from the Discover Moose Jaw app.
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1: Hey, it's David from the Fraternal Order of Eagles. I just wanted to let everybody know we're having a lock party on June 27th. Starts at noon, goes till 11 p.m. We're having two bands. The first band is Too Easy, going from 2 p.m. to 6 p.m. Our second band is Breakdown, going from 7 to 11 p.m. We have a cover charge of $10, and we're looking to sign up some new members down there, so we hope to see you all there. Taking place at 561 Home Street West in the parking lot.
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4: Chaplin was incorporated as a village in 1912, a community along the Trans-Canada, approximately 85 kilometers west of Moose Jaw, home to the Old Wives Lake Bird Sanctuary and a sodium sulfate plant, which began operations in 1948. The Chaplin Lake is the second largest saltine lake in Canada. The sodium sulfate extracted is used primarily in powder laundry and dishwasher detergents, along with carpet deodorizers, modified cornstarches, and mineral feeds for livestock, among many other things, resulting in a very appropriate slogan for the village, Chaplin, Salt of the Earth. 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
7: An orange heat warning is in effect as daytime highs are mid to high 30s. A few clouds tonight, wind gusting from the south, 40 kilometers an hour, low of 21. A mix of sun and cloud with a risk of a thunderstorm tomorrow afternoon, temperature high of 35. And Saturday, a mix of sun and cloud, high of 29. Find the full forecast at discovermoosejaw.com and stream the radio anywhere and anytime from the Discover Moose Jaw app.
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3: If the success of a band is measured by the amount of time they stick together, then the Stampeders should be considered one of the most successful Canadian groups of all time. Formed in Calgary in 1964 as the Rebounds, the group started as a five-person band before a series of resignations led to the group becoming a trio in 1966. The three members at that time were Kim Burley, Rich Dodson, and Ronnie King. The Stampeders' 1971 hit Sweet City Woman proved to be the band's breakthrough song. It spent 16 weeks on the charts, going to the top 10 in the U.S. to number 1 in Canada, and it was the driving force behind the four Juno Awards the Stampeders rounded up that year. Over the years, the band has released 16 albums and have charted more than 24 hits, many of which remain staples on Canadian radio.
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12: An orange heat warning is in effect as daytime highs are mid to high 30s. A few clouds tonight, wind gusting from the south, 40 kilometers an hour, low of 21. A mix of sun and cloud with a risk of a thunderstorm tomorrow afternoon, temperature high of 35. And Saturday, a mix of sun and cloud, high of 29. Find the full forecast at discovermoosejaw.com and stream the radio anywhere and anytime from the Discover Moose Jaw app.
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1: An orange heat warning is in effect as daytime highs are mid to high 30s. A few clouds tonight, wind gusting from the south, 40 kilometers an hour, low of 21. A mix of sun and cloud with a risk of a thunderstorm tomorrow afternoon, temperature high of 35. And Saturday, a mix of sun and cloud, high of 29. Find the full forecast at discovermoosejaw.com and stream the radio anywhere and anytime from the Discover Moose Jaw app.
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0: ever feel like you're the last one to know what's going on? Your neighbors talking about a festival, your coworkers buzzing about some new bylaw, and you're over here wondering what day it is. 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
2: An orange heat warning is in effect as daytime highs are mid to high 30s. A few clouds tonight, wind gusting from the south, 40 kilometers an hour, low of 21. A mix of sun and cloud with a risk of a thunderstorm tomorrow afternoon, temperature high of 35. And Saturday, a mix of sun and cloud, high of 29. Find the full forecast at discovermoosejaw.com and stream the radio anywhere and anytime from the Discover Moose Jaw app.
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1: An orange heat warning is in effect as daytime highs are mid to high 30s. A few clouds tonight, wind gusting from the south, 40 kilometers an hour, low of 21. A mix of sun and cloud with a risk of a thunderstorm tomorrow afternoon, temperature high of 35. And Saturday, a mix of sun and cloud, high of 29. Find the full forecast at discovermoosejaw.com and stream the radio anywhere and anytime from the Discover Moose Jaw app.
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3: An orange heat warning is in effect as daytime highs are mid to high 30s. A few clouds tonight, wind gusting from the south, 40 kilometers an hour, low of 21. A mix of sun and cloud with a risk of a thunderstorm tomorrow afternoon, temperature high of 35. And Saturday, a mix of sun and cloud, high of 29. Find the full forecast at discovermoosejaw.com and stream the radio anywhere and anytime from the Discover Moose Jaw app.
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1: An orange heat warning is in effect as daytime highs are mid to high 30s. A few clouds tonight, wind gusting from the south, 40 kilometers an hour, low of 21. A mix of sun and cloud with a risk of a thunderstorm tomorrow afternoon, temperature high of 35. And Saturday, a mix of sun and cloud, high of 29. Find the full forecast at discovermoosejaw.com and stream the radio anywhere and anytime from the Discover Moose Jaw app.
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2: An orange heat warning is in effect as daytime highs are mid to high 30s. A few clouds tonight, wind gusting from the south, 40 kilometers an hour, low of 21. A mix of sun and cloud with a risk of a thunderstorm tomorrow afternoon, temperature high of 35. And Saturday, a mix of sun and cloud, high of 29. Find the full forecast at DiscoverMooseJaw.com and stream the radio anywhere and anytime from the Discover Moose Jaw app. 800 CHA.

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4: An orange heat warning is in effect as daytime highs are mid to high 30s. A mix of sun and cloud with a risk of a thunderstorm this afternoon. Wind gusting southeast, 30 to 50 kilometers an hour, high 33. Tonight, partly cloudy, scattered showers, and a risk of a thunderstorm, low of 17. And a mix of sun and cloud tomorrow with a temperature high of 35. 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
1: An orange heat warning is in effect as daytime highs are mid to high 30s. A mix of sun and cloud with a risk of a thunderstorm this afternoon. Wind gusting southeast, 30 to 50 kilometers an hour, high 33. Tonight, partly cloudy, scattered showers, and a risk of a thunderstorm, low of 17. And a mix of sun and cloud tomorrow with a temperature high of 35. 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
3: An orange heat warning is in effect as daytime highs are mid to high 30s. A mix of sun and cloud with a risk of a thunderstorm this afternoon. Wind gusting southeast, 30 to 50 kilometers an hour, high 33. Tonight, partly cloudy, scattered showers, and a risk of a thunderstorm, low of 17. And a mix of sun and cloud tomorrow with a temperature high of 35. Find the full forecast at discovermoosejaw.com and stream the radio anywhere and anytime from the Discover Moose Jaw app.
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2: Many of the greatest hits of all time have been created by bands who developed their musical abilities in the shadow of the grain elevators and gravel roads of the Canadian prairies. Case in point, Streetheart. The roots of the group can be traced to a Regina band called Witness Incorporated, which included a young lead singer named Kenny Shields from Nokomis, Saskatchewan. After relocating to Winnipeg and following another name change to Wascana, the band finally landed on the name Streetheart. What followed was a four-year stretch in the early 1980s that saw Streetheart earn six gold albums, four of which went platinum in Canada, and a string of memorable songs that continue as an example of how the Canadian prairies contributed in a big way to the greatest hits of all time.
3: You've been watching Streetheart live in concert.
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5: An orange heat warning is in effect as daytime highs are mid to high 30s. A mix of sun and cloud with a risk of a thunderstorm this afternoon. Wind gusting southeast, 30 to 50 kilometers an hour, high 33. Tonight, partly cloudy, scattered showers, and a risk of a thunderstorm, low of 17. And a mix of sun and cloud tomorrow with a temperature high of 35. Find the full forecast at DiscoverMooseJaw.com and stream the radio anywhere and anytime from the Discover Moose Jaw app.
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2: An orange heat warning is in effect as daytime highs are mid to high 30s. A mix of sun and cloud with a risk of a thunderstorm this afternoon. Wind gusting southeast, 30 to 50 kilometers an hour, high 33. Tonight, partly cloudy, scattered showers, and a risk of a thunderstorm, low of 17. And a mix of sun and cloud tomorrow with a temperature high of 35. Find the full forecast at discovermoosejaw.com and stream the radio anywhere and anytime from the Discover Moose Jaw app.
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2: Canadian singer-songwriter Joni Mitchell is a child of the Canadian prairies. Born in Fort McLeod, Alberta in 1943 to a mother who was a teacher and a father with a career in the military, Joni spent her early years traveling between various Air Force bases in Western Canada. After her father left the service, the family made their home in Saskatchewan communities of Maidstone and North Battleford before moving to Saskatoon, where Joni attended high school. Saskatoon is also where she started performing in clubs, showing off the clear genius of her musical abilities. Joni Mitchell has won an incredible 9 Grammy Awards, is a member of the Rock and Roll Hall of Fame, and has been described by Rolling Stone as one of the greatest songwriters of all time, who has given us some of the greatest hits of all time.
3: This has been another Rock and Roll History Lesson, brought to you by
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5: An orange heat warning is in effect as daytime highs are mid to high 30s. A mix of sun and cloud with a risk of a thunderstorm this afternoon. Wind gusting southeast, 30 to 50 kilometers an hour, high 33. Tonight, partly cloudy, scattered showers, and a risk of a thunderstorm, low of 17. And a mix of sun and cloud tomorrow with a temperature high of 35. Find the full forecast at discovermoosejaw.com and stream the radio anywhere and anytime from the Discover Moose Jaw app.
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1: Mainly sunny with wind gusts up to 50 and a high of 32 today. From the DiscoverMooseJaw.com newsroom, I'm Cameron Kosh. The orange level heat warning continues in the wake of more than 20 communities across Saskatchewan setting new daily heat records yesterday. Some of the hottest temperatures were recorded in Nipawin at 37.5, Hudson Bay and Melford at 36.6, and Watrous at 36.4. Meanwhile, here in Moose Jaw, we reached 35.9, breaking the previous record of 35 set in 1919. We've got more on this on DiscoverMooseJaw.com. Travelers flying out of the Regina International Airport could see some route reductions and slight fare increases this summer as rising jet fuel prices continue to impact the airline industry. James Bogus, CEO of the Regina Airport Authority, said the ongoing conflict in the Middle East has driven up jet fuel prices across Canada, forcing airlines to adjust schedules and reduce capacity.
2: This jet fuel issue has been significant, really, right across Canada. And we're seeing our major airlines, this is Air Canada and WestJet, doing some flight consolidation. That basically means they're trimming routes or they're trimming capacity so they can basically build their loads on the existing aircraft.
1: According to Bogus, nonstop flights from Regina to Calgary, Toronto, and Vancouver have already seen reduced frequency. During a recent report to City Council, Buffalo Pound Water Treatment Plant President and CEO Ryan Johnson said 2025 was an unusually disruptive year for operations as work continued on the facility's nearly complete renewal project. He told Council the plant experienced a significant spike in shutdowns compared to a typical year.
3: The plant experienced an unusually high number of shutdowns and slowdowns due to contractor work and commissioning challenges. But to put it in context, the plant typically has one shutdown per year. In 2023, there were six, 24, there were eight, and 25, we had 21, and 13 of them were during high-flow seasons.
1: Despite the challenges, Johnson says they anticipate far fewer disruptions this year and that the project remains on schedule and only slightly over budget. Sask Energy is reminding everyone to stay safe before starting any summer digging projects around their homes. The Crown Corporation says free line locates can help homeowners avoid damaging underground infrastructure while working on projects like landscaping, fences, decks, and garages. Alana Johnson, Director of Strategic Communications, says planning ahead is one of the most important parts of safe digging.
4: Part of it is understanding the project, planning ahead, and getting a sense of what needs to be done in what area of your yard, for example, that you're going to be working in.
1: We are encouraged to request line locates at least 3 days before digging begins. More information is available through Sask Energy and Sask First Call. Saskatchewan farmers continue making strong progress during the seeding season as warmer weather and improving field conditions help crews stay busy. Discover Moose Jaw's J.D. Houghton has the story.
5: According to the latest provincial crop report, seeding progress has reached 52% complete province-wide. The Southwest region continues to lead Saskatchewan at 74% complete, while West Central producers are sitting at 69%. Pulse crops, including lentils and field peas, remain furthest ahead, while cereals and oilseed crops continue to move forward. Recent rainfall in several areas has also improved soil moisture conditions, with some communities receiving close to 60 millimeters of rain over the past week. More information can be read in our article on DiscoverMooseJaw.com.
1: And the extreme heat gripping southern Saskatchewan is also increasing the risk of severe thunderstorms and unusual cloud formations. Meteorologist Danielle Desjardins says people often confuse harmless scud clouds with dangerous funnel clouds.
6: Scud clouds are more wispy. They have a kind of a shredded appearance. They can be dark and they kind of hang down under thunderstorms sometimes.
1: Desjardins says funnel clouds are more organized, cone-shaped, and can sometimes signal tornado development during unstable weather conditions.
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1: The Moose Jaw Miller Express kicked off the 2026 season with a 6-4 victory over the 57s in Swift Current yesterday. The boys will be back in action tonight for their home opener against the Regina Red Sox, who are fresh off an 8-6 win over the Methat Mavericks. Game time is 7 o'clock at Roswells Park. Over to the Stanley Cup playoffs. It's Game 5 of the Eastern Finals as the Montreal Canadiens look to answer a 4-0 loss to the Hurricanes last night. Carolina leads that series 3-1, puck drop at 6. And the Toronto Blue Jays opened their series against the Orioles with a 2-1 win in Baltimore yesterday. They're back at it for Game 2 today at 5 o'clock. Check out today's sports roundup and more at DiscoverMooseJaw.com.
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1: The heat warning continues as we warm to a high of 32 today. It'll be mainly sunny with a southeast wind gusting to 50 in the morning and thunderstorms possible this afternoon. A few showers, continued thunderstorm risk, and a southeast wind overnight, the low 17. Scattered showers tomorrow, southeast wind gusting to 50 and a high of 28. Cloudy with more scattered showers Sunday, high of 25. Those conditions continue Monday, high 21, and there's a few clouds and a high of 23 on Tuesday. Find the full forecast at DiscoverMooseJaw.com and stream the radio anywhere and anytime from the Discover Moose Jaw app.
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0: Got the boss to kick off a Friday morning. Bruce Springsteen, Born in the U.S. of A. on a Friday morning with Saskatchewan's best music. Rob Kearney in the morning. Colin Powers filling in for Rob today. Thanks for letting us be a part of your day. Well, it's Friday morning. We're getting ready for the weekend. And we can see some relief from the oppressive heat this weekend, too. It will be hot again today, and it's stormy in a lot of places this morning. You know, I'm in Swift Current, as many of you know. And a thunderstorm moved through here in the last few minutes. You can probably hear the thunder in the background. I've been doing early mornings for more than a decade, and only a handful of times has there been a thunderstorm at 6 in the morning. When I heard the thunder, I said to myself, yeah, I better drive to work this morning. We'll tell you how long the hot weather is going to stick around and update you on the storms, if that applies to you and your forecast, coming up in just a few moments.
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9: The heat warning continues with a high of 32 today, with a southeast wind gusting to 50 and the risk of a thunderstorm this afternoon. A few showers and a low of 17 as the wind and thunderstorm risk continues overnight. And there's scattered showers, more wind from the southeast, and a high of 28 tomorrow. Find the full forecast at discovermoosejaw.com and stream the radio anywhere and anytime from the Discover Moose Jaw app.
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0: Saskatchewan's best music with Chilliwack on a Friday morning. Colin Powers filling in for Rob today. Hope you're having a great Friday morning. And next week, watch for Her Voice, presented by CCAN. 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And we'll be starting to share those stories on Monday. 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And by the way, you can nominate a woman in your life whose story you think deserves to be shared. 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
4: Hi, it's Garth from the Moose Jaw Shrine Club. 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
3: The heat warning continues with a high of 32 today, with a southeast wind gusting to 50, and the risk of a thunderstorm this afternoon. A few showers and a low of 17 as the wind and thunderstorm risk continues overnight. And there's scattered showers, more wind from the southeast, and a high of 28 tomorrow. Find the full forecast at discovermoosejaw.com and stream the radio anywhere and anytime from the Discover Moose Jaw app.
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4: With Colin Powers on a stormy Friday morning. Well, stormy at least here in Swift Current where I am. Kind of makes you think about Halloween a little bit. And there's a song that we tend to hear a lot during Halloween, but it was a big hit for Warren Zevon. Ah, ooh, Werewolves of London. Saskatchewan's best music.

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1: Sunshine, wind, and a high of 32 as we wrap up the work week. From the discovermoosejaw.com newsroom, I'm Cameron Gosh. The orange level heat warning continues in the wake of more than 20 communities across Saskatchewan setting new daily heat records yesterday. Some of the hottest temperatures were recorded at Nipawin at 37.5, Hudson Bay and Melfort at 36.6, and Watrous at 36.4. Meanwhile, here in Moose Jaw, we reached 35.9, breaking the previous record of 35 set in 1919. We've got more on the story on discovermoosejaw.com. The current conflict in the Middle East, which has caused the price of jet fuel to rise, has affected the bottom line of airports and airlines across Canada. Locally, the Regina International Airport has seen the effects as airlines are in the midst of consolidating flights.
2: In plain language, that basically means they're trimming routes or they're trimming capacity so they can basically build their loads on the existing aircraft.
1: That was James Bogus, CEO of the Regina Airport Authority. He added that nonstop flights from Regina to Calgary, Toronto, and Vancouver have already seen reduced frequency. The Buffalo Pound Water Treatment Plant is reporting a positive financial year for 2025 as it continues work on its nearly complete major renewal project. President and CEO Ryan Johnson presented the annual report to Moose Jaw City Council this week, saying the corporation generated an operating cash surplus of about $1.75 million, driven by higher water sales and lower operating costs. Johnson also announced a considerable total surplus.
3: On the statement of operations, we reported a surplus of $9.2 million. This reflects the timing differences, as grant revenues are recognized immediately. The capital costs are amortized over time. This will be normalized as the project is wrapping up.
1: The Buffalo Pound Water Treatment Plant is now about 95% complete, with final completion expected in 2027. Farmers across Saskatchewan are continuing to take advantage of favorable weather as seeding operations move ahead at a much quicker pace. J.D. Houghton tells us more.
4: The province says seeding is now 52% complete, although that still trails the five-year average of 74%. Producers in the southwest remain the furthest ahead due to drier conditions and early field access, while east central and northeast regions continue working through wetter field conditions. Along with seeding, producers are also busy applying herbicides, moving cattle to pasture, and land rolling. Residents are reminded to watch for farm equipment on highways and rural roads as activity ramps up during the spring season. For more on this story, you can visit discovermoosejaw.com. For Discover Moose Jaw News, I'm J.D. Houghton.
1: With temperatures soaring across Saskatchewan, meteorologists say severe weather risks, such as thunderstorms, are climbing. Thunderstorms can also create unusual cloud formations, including funnel clouds and scud clouds, which often get mixed up. Meteorologist Danielle Desjardins says the main difference between the two is that funnel clouds rotate and scud clouds don't.
5: You can kind of tell it looks like a little bit more wispy or shredded, not as organized as a funnel cloud that's a little bit more defined.
1: Scud clouds, officially known as scattered cumulus underdeck clouds, are low, ragged-looking cloud fragments that form beneath a larger cloud base. With more outdoor projects underway across Saskatchewan, Sask Energy is reminding everyone to know what's underground before they dig. Sask Energy says damaging underground gas infrastructure can create serious safety concerns, which is why we're being reminded to request free line locates before starting projects. Alana Johnson with Sask Energy says the process is designed to be simple and accessible for homeowners and contractors.
6: You can do it online. Do it by calling a 1-800 number. We try to make it as easy as possible for folks to get that done because it is important.
1: Sask Energy also reminds everyone to not remove locate flags or markings and to call 911 and Sask Energy immediately if a gas leak or damaged line is suspected.
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1: The Moose Jaw Miller Express kicked off the 2026 season with a 6-4 victory over the 57s in Swift Current yesterday. The boys will be back in action tonight for their home opener against the Regina Red Sox, who are fresh off an 8-6 win over the Mad Hat Mavericks. Game time is 7 o'clock at Roswells Park. Over to the Stanley Cup playoffs. It's Game 5 of the Eastern Finals as the Montreal Canadiens look to answer a 4-0 loss to the Hurricanes last night. Carolina leads that series 3-1, puck drop at 6. And the Toronto Blue Jays opened their series against the Orioles with a 2-1 win in Baltimore yesterday. They're back at it for Game 2 today at 5 o'clock. Check out today's sports roundup and more at discovermoosejaw.com.
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1: The heat warning continues as we warm to a high of 32 today. It'll be mainly sunny with a southeast wind gusting to 50 in the morning and thunderstorms possible this afternoon. A few showers, continued thunderstorm risk, and a southeast wind overnight, the low 17. Scattered showers tomorrow, southeast wind gusting to 50 and a high of 28. Cloudy with more scattered showers Sunday, high of 25. Those conditions continue Monday, high 21, and there's a few clouds and a high of 23 on Tuesday. Find the full forecast at discovermoosejaw.com and stream the radio anywhere and anytime from the Discover Moose Jaw app.
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0: Saskatchewan's best music with The Clash on a Friday morning. Thanks for letting us be a part of your day today. I'm Colin Powers, filling in for Rob Kearney. Well, yesterday was opening day in the Western Canadian Baseball League. So excited for the summer. I help out with the Swift Current 57s every summer. I announce most of those games and play the music, and really looking forward to this season. The Moose Jaw Miller Express, they held off a late rally to beat the 57s 6-4. It was an entertaining game at Mitchell Field last night. Chris Franks drove in 3 runs for the Millers in that victory. And the defending champion Regina Red Sox began their title defense with an 8-6 win over the Medicine Hat Mavericks. Brady Bye went 2-for-5 with 3 RBI for the Red Sox. And the Saskatoon Berries got a big 13-3 win over the Weyburn Beavers at Tom Lang Park. Ethan Murdoch hit a 2-run shot in the first inning for the Berries, who will face the Beavers again tonight in Carnduff for the Rural Roots Classic. A lot of excitement for that game. Also tonight, the Millers renew the Trans-Canada Clash with their home opener against the Red Sox at Roswells Park, and the 57s travel to Lethbridge to face the Bulls.
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3: A heads up to anyone headed east. Traffic on Highway 1 eastbound is down to one lane today as crews wrap up scrub sealing work. The work takes place from 2 kilometers west of Calium Road to 2 kilometers east of Highway 641. Be ready to slow down and keep an eye out for equipment and workers. Here in town, road repair projects will impact traffic on the 8 and 1100 blocks of Monk Ave, the 700 block of 1st Ave East, and the 300 block of Aminica Street East today. Meanwhile, gas prices dropped slightly ahead of the weekend to an average of $1.74.9. If you see something on the roads, you can call or text us at 306-693-8000 and let us know.
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3: The heat warning continues with a high of 32 today, with a southeast wind gusting to 50 and the risk of a thunderstorm this afternoon. A few showers and a low of 17 as the wind and thunderstorm risk continues overnight. And there's scattered showers, more wind from the southeast, and a high of 28 tomorrow. Find the full forecast at discovermoosejaw.com and stream the radio anywhere and anytime from the Discover Moose Jaw app.
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with Saskatchewan stories. 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

0: Michelle Pagliaro on a Friday morning with Saskatchewan's best music. Colin Powers here with you again. Rob Kearney in the morning for a Friday morning as we get ready for the weekend. Thanks for letting us be a part of your day today. And thanks for listening wherever you may be all across Saskatchewan on our AM stations. And don't forget, you can stream us anytime, anywhere. 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
0: With Colin Powers, this time around, we got your local news coming up at 7 o'clock. Here's the one that started it all for Alanis Morissette, Hand in My Pocket, on a Friday morning with Saskatchewan's best music.

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1: Mainly sunny with wind gusts up to 50 and a high of 32 today. From the DiscoverMooseJaw.com newsroom, I'm Cameron Kosh. The orange level heat warning continues in the wake of more than 20 communities across Saskatchewan setting new daily heat records yesterday. Some of the hottest temperatures were recorded in Nipawin at 37.5, Hudson Bay and Melford at 36.6, and Watrous at 36.4. Meanwhile, here in Moose Jaw, we reached 35.9, breaking the previous record of 35 set in 1919. We've got more on this on DiscoverMooseJaw.com. Travelers flying out of the Regina International Airport could see some route reductions and slight fare increases this summer as rising jet fuel prices continue to impact the airline industry. James Bogus, CEO of the Regina Airport Authority, said the ongoing conflict in the Middle East has driven up jet fuel prices across Canada, forcing airlines to adjust schedules and reduce capacity.
2: This jet fuel issue has been significant, really, right across Canada. And we're seeing our major airlines, this is Air Canada and WestJet, doing some flight consolidation. That basically means they're trimming routes or they're trimming capacity so they can basically build their loads on the existing aircraft.
1: According to Bogus, nonstop flights from Regina to Calgary, Toronto, and Vancouver have already seen reduced frequency. During a recent report to City Council, Buffalo Pound Water Treatment Plant President and CEO Ryan Johnson said 2025 was an unusually disruptive year for operations as work continued on the facility's nearly complete renewal project. He told Council the plant experienced a significant spike in shutdowns compared to a typical year.
3: The plant experienced an unusually high number of shutdowns and slowdowns due to contractor work and commissioning challenges. But to put it in context, the plant typically has one shutdown per year. In 2023, there were six, 24, there were eight, and 25, we had 21, and 13 of them were during high-flow seasons.
1: Despite the challenges, Johnson says they anticipate far fewer disruptions this year and that the project remains on schedule and only slightly over budget. Sask Energy is reminding everyone to stay safe before starting any summer digging projects around their homes. The Crown Corporation says free line locates can help homeowners avoid damaging underground infrastructure while working on projects like landscaping, fences, decks, and garages. Alana Johnson, Director of Strategic Communications, says planning ahead is one of the most important parts of safe digging.
4: Part of it is understanding the project, planning ahead, and getting a sense of what needs to be done in what area of your yard, for example, that you're going to be working in.
1: We are encouraged to request line locates at least 3 days before digging begins. More information is available through Sask Energy and Sask First Call. Saskatchewan farmers continue making strong progress during the seeding season as warmer weather and improving field conditions help crews stay busy. Discover Moose Jaw's J.D. Houghton has the story.
5: According to the latest provincial crop report, seeding progress has reached 52% complete province-wide. The southwest region continues to lead Saskatchewan at 74% complete, while west central producers are sitting at 69%. Pulse crops, including lentils and field peas, remain furthest ahead, while cereals and oilseed crops continue to move forward. Recent rainfall in several areas has also improved soil moisture conditions, with some communities receiving close to 60 millimeters of rain over the past week. More information can be read in our article on DiscoverMooseJaw.com.
1: And the extreme heat gripping southern Saskatchewan is also increasing the risk of severe thunderstorms and unusual cloud formations. Meteorologist Danielle Desjardins says people often confuse harmless scud clouds with dangerous funnel clouds.
6: Scud clouds are more wispy. They have a kind of a shredded appearance. They can be dark and they kind of hang down under thunderstorms sometimes.
1: Desjardins says funnel clouds are more organized, cone-shaped, and can sometimes signal tornado development during unstable weather conditions.
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1: The Moose Jaw Miller Express kicked off the 2026 season with a 6-4 victory over the 57s in Swift Current yesterday. The boys will be back in action tonight for their home opener against the Regina Red Sox, who are fresh off an 8-6 win over the Mad Hat Mavericks. Game time is 7 o'clock at Roswells Park. Over to the Stanley Cup playoffs, it's Game 5 of the Eastern Finals as the Montreal Canadiens look to answer a 4-0 loss to the Hurricanes last night. Carolina leads that series 3-1, puck drop at 6. Team Canada advanced to the semifinals of the Men's World Championship with a 4-0 win over the United States yesterday. Canada has the day off before facing Finland in the semifinals tomorrow. And the Toronto Blue Jays opened their series against the Orioles with a 2-1 win in Baltimore yesterday. They're back at it for Game 2 today at 5 o'clock. Check out today's sports roundup and more at DiscoverMooseJaw.com.
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1: The heat warning continues as we warm to a high of 32 today. It'll be mainly sunny with a southeast wind gusting to 50 in the morning and thunderstorms possible this afternoon. A few showers, continued thunderstorm risk, and a southeast wind overnight, the low 17. Scattered showers tomorrow, southeast wind gusting to 50 and a high of 28. Cloudy with more scattered showers Sunday, high of 25. Those conditions continue Monday, high 21. And there's a few clouds and a high of 23 on Tuesday. Find the full forecast at DiscoverMooseJaw.com and stream the radio anywhere and anytime from the Discover Moose Jaw app.
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0: Rock this town with the Stray Cats on a Friday morning with Saskatchewan's best music. Hope you're having a great day today. I'm Colin Powers in for Rob Kearney this morning. Well, if you're joining us in Swift Current, you probably got a rude awakening with that thunderstorm moving through just after 5 a.m. this morning. It looks like all the storms have moved through now, and there is still a risk we could see another storm throughout the day today, and the hot weather that we got was certainly a trigger for this storm. Rose Carlson is a meteorologist with Environment Canada.
1: Yeah, so I'm sure you're aware that it's been pretty hot and over most of southern Saskatchewan and also over southern Manitoba. We've had a pretty stagnant heat dome kind of sitting over the prairies for the past few days. And what's happening in Swift Current this morning is Swift Current's kind of on the western edge of that heat dome, and things are starting to transition a little bit more. With some cooler air kind of moving in towards the area from the west. And whenever we have one of those transitions from it's been really hot and humid for a few days, and then we have cooler air moving in, that's always kind of the recipe that you need for some storms to be starting to move through the area. We're looking at for tonight, tomorrow, and probably even into Saturday night and Sunday, just risks of thunderstorms over southwestern Saskatchewan. Just with this transition, unfortunately, the transition is being very, very slow for when that stagnant hot air mass is moving out. So that's why it's usually what we'll have is we'll just kind of have like a big sweep through of a trough and have a big thunderstorm day. And then it's kind of a pattern change after that. Because things are moving so slowly, we're going to have risks for the next couple days there.
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6: The heat warning continues with a high of 32 today, with a southeast wind gusting to 50 and the risk of a thunderstorm this afternoon. A few showers and a low of 17 as the wind and thunderstorm risk continues overnight. And there's scattered showers, more wind from the southeast, and a high of 28 tomorrow. Find the full forecast at DiscoverMooseJaw.com and stream the radio anywhere and anytime from the Discover Moose Jaw app.
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Rob Carney in the Morning, energized by JGL, Partners in Agriculture, on 800 CHAB.

0: Saskatchewan's best music with the Guess Who. Hope you're having a great day today. I'm Colin Powers filling in for Rob this morning. Well, the World Men's Hockey Championship is wrapping up this weekend in Switzerland. The quarterfinals were yesterday, and Canada picked up a big 4-0 win over the United States to eliminate the Americans from medal contention and get revenge for their gold medal loss at the Olympics. And as I always say, revenge is a dish best served cold. Canada will face Finland in the semifinal tomorrow. The other semifinal has host Switzerland taking on, believe it or not, Norway. Yeah, Norway. They're in the semifinals for the first time. After a 2-0 win over Latvia in their quarterfinal, the bronze and gold medal games are on Sunday.
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2: Flying out of Regina this summer? 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And Moose Jaw City Council gets an update on the Buffalo Pound Water Treatment Plant, including finances and future capacity. 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

0: weekend too on Sunday when they do the big grand prize draw. So get your name in now, get those tickets. And when it comes to tickets, they got a lot of great options for you. A little bit of something for everybody. I like this one here because it gets you in for everything. The starter pack. It's one ticket for the Spring Fever Lotto to get you in for the $150,000 grand prize and many more cash prizes they'll be drawn for this weekend. And 10 50-50s, which that package is for $150 here, and that 50-50 is continuing to grow here. Yesterday, when we wrapped up for the day, it was over $131,000. A winner takes home half of that. So make sure you're asking about those 50-50 tickets too. Again, the number to call to get yours, 1-888-BUY-FARM. That's 1-888-289-3276.
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9: The heat warning continues with a high of 32 today, with a southeast wind gusting to 50 and the risk of a thunderstorm this afternoon. A few showers and a low of 17 as the wind and thunderstorm risk continues overnight. And there's scattered showers, more wind from the southeast, and a high of 28 tomorrow. Find the full forecast at discovermoosejaw.com and stream the radio anywhere and anytime from the Discover Moose Jaw app.
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1: Sunshine, wind, and a high of 32 as we wrap up the work week. From the DiscoverMooseJaw.com newsroom, I'm Cameron Kosh. The orange level heat warning continues in the wake of more than 20 communities across Saskatchewan setting new daily heat records yesterday. Some of the hottest temperatures were recorded at Nipawin at 37.5, Hudson Bay and Melfort at 36.6, and Watrous at 36.4. Meanwhile, here in Moose Jaw, we reached 35.9, breaking the previous record of 35 set in 1919. We've got more on the story on DiscoverMooseJaw.com. The current conflict in the Middle East, which has caused the price of jet fuel to rise, has affected the bottom line of airports and airlines across Canada. Locally, the Regina International Airport has seen the effects as airlines are in the midst of consolidating flights.
2: In plain language, that basically means they're trimming routes or they're trimming capacity so they can basically build their loads on the existing aircraft.
1: That was James Bogus, CEO of the Regina Airport Authority. He added that nonstop flights from Regina to Calgary, Toronto, and Vancouver have already seen reduced frequency. The Buffalo Pound Water Treatment Plant is reporting a positive financial year for 2025 as it continues work on its nearly complete major renewal project. President and CEO Ryan Johnson presented the annual report to Moose Jaw City Council this week, saying the corporation generated an operating cash surplus of about $1.75 million, driven by higher water sales and lower operating costs. Johnson also announced a considerable total surplus.
3: On the statement of operations, we reported a surplus of $9.2 million. This reflects the timing differences, as grant revenues are recognized immediately. The capital costs are amortized over time. This will be normalized as the project is wrapping up.
1: The Buffalo Pound Water Treatment Plant is now about 95% complete, with final completion expected in 2027. Farmers across Saskatchewan are continuing to take advantage of favorable weather as seeding operations move ahead at a much quicker pace. J.D. Houghton tells us more.
4: The province says seeding is now 52% complete, although that still trails the five-year average of 74%. Producers in the southwest remain the furthest ahead due to drier conditions and early field access, while east central and northeast regions continue working through wetter field conditions. Along with seeding, producers are also busy applying herbicides, moving cattle to pasture, and land rolling. Residents are reminded to watch for farm equipment on highways and rural roads as activity ramps up during the spring season. For more on this story, you can visit DiscoverMooseJaw.com. For Discover Moose Jaw News, I'm J.D. Houghton.
1: With temperatures soaring across Saskatchewan, meteorologists say severe weather risks, such as thunderstorms, are climbing. Thunderstorms can also create unusual cloud formations, including funnel clouds and scud clouds, which often get mixed up. Meteorologist Danielle Desjardins says the main difference between the two is that funnel clouds rotate and scud clouds don't.
5: You can kind of tell it looks like a little bit more wispy or shredded, not as organized as a funnel cloud, but that's a little bit more defined.
1: Scud clouds, officially known as scattered cumulus underdeck clouds, are low, ragged-looking cloud fragments that form beneath a larger cloud base. With more outdoor projects underway across Saskatchewan, Sask Energy is reminding everyone to know what's underground before they dig. Sask Energy says damaging underground gas infrastructure can create serious safety concerns, which is why we're being reminded to request free line locates before starting projects. Alana Johnson with Sask Energy says the process is designed to be simple and accessible for homeowners and contractors.
6: You can do it online. Do it by calling a 1-800 number. We try to make it as easy as possible for folks to get that done because it is important.
1: Sask Energy also reminds everyone to not remove locate flags or markings and to call 911 and Sask Energy immediately if a gas leak or damaged line is suspected.
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1: The Moose Jaw Miller Express kicked off the 2026 season with a 6-4 victory over the 57s in Swift Current yesterday. The boys will be back in action tonight for their home opener against the Regina Red Sox, who are fresh off an 8-6 win over the Mad Hat Mavericks. Game time is 7 o'clock at Roswells Park. Over to the Stanley Cup playoffs, it's Game 5 of the Eastern Finals as the Montreal Canadiens look to answer a 4-0 loss to the Hurricanes last night. Carolina leads that series 3-1, puck drop at 6. Team Canada advanced to the semifinals of the Men's World Championship with a 4-0 win over the United States yesterday. Canada has the day off before facing Finland in the semifinals tomorrow. And the Toronto Blue Jays opened their series against the Orioles with a 2-1 win in Baltimore yesterday. They're back at it for Game 2 today at 5 o'clock. Check out today's sports roundup and more at DiscoverMooseJaw.com.
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1: The heat warning continues as we warm to a high of 32 today. It'll be mainly sunny with a southeast wind gusting to 50 in the morning and thunderstorms possible this afternoon. A few showers, continued thunderstorm risk, and a southeast wind overnight, the low 17. Scattered showers tomorrow, southeast wind gusting to 50 and a high of 28. Cloudy with more scattered showers Sunday, high of 25. Those conditions continue Monday, high 21. And there's a few clouds and a high of 23 on Tuesday. Find the full forecast at DiscoverMooseJaw.com and stream the radio anywhere and anytime from the Discover Moose Jaw app.
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7: Hi, this is Derek from Murray GM. 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

0: Saskatchewan's best music with you too on a Friday morning. Hope you're having a great day today. I'm Colin Powers filling in for Rob Kearney. Well, the NHL's Eastern Conference Final could wrap up tonight. The Carolina Hurricanes face the Montreal Canadiens, holding a 3-1 lead in the series. They can move on to the Stanley Cup Final and face the Vegas Golden Knights with a victory this evening. If the Habs can force Game 6, it will be on Sunday. Meanwhile, Canadiens fans and the hockey world are mourning the sudden and shocking loss of Claude Lemieux, a four-time Stanley Cup champion, including two with the Habs in 1986 and 1993, and he was known as one of the most notorious antagonists on the ice in the 80s and 90s, and really fueled that rivalry between the Colorado Avalanche and the Detroit Red Wings in the late 90s. And it was just on Monday that Lemieux carried the Canadiens' famous torch into Bell Center as part of the pregame pump-up before Game 3. Claude Lemieux, he was only 60 years of age.
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4: The heat warning continues with a high of 32 today, with a southeast wind gusting to 50 and the risk of a thunderstorm this afternoon. A few showers and a low of 17 as the wind and thunderstorm risk continues overnight. And there's scattered showers, more wind from the southeast, and a high of 28 tomorrow. Find the full forecast at discovermoosejaw.com and stream the radio anywhere and anytime from the Discover Moose Jaw app.
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a little friendly banter, and Saskatchewan's best music. We're all just neighbors hanging out and shooting the breeze. You're waking up with Rob Carney in the morning, energized by JGL, Partners in Agriculture, on 800 CHAB.

0: Ian Thomas on a Friday morning with Saskatchewan's best music. Colin Powers here with you again. I'm for Rob Kearney as we get ready for the weekend. And it could be a pretty soggy weekend for most of Saskatchewan. But I don't think a lot of us will complain about the rain if we get it. Some relief from the hot weather, and it will certainly help out the farmers who have wrapped up seeding. But it could put a damper on some outdoor events planned for this weekend. I know through my work with Flatlander Speedway in Kindersley, I'm going to be helping them out again this summer. They were going to have a show and shine and toy drive at the Kindersley Mall on Sunday, but that's been postponed to June 21st because of the rainy forecast. They are still set to open their season on June 6th and 7th next weekend with the Can-Am Clash, and that's at Flatlander Speedway, just a short drive west of Kindersley on Highway 7. We'll have more details about it on westcentralonline.com.
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2: Mainly sunny with wind gusts up to 50 and a high of 32 today. From the DiscoverMooseJaw.com newsroom, I'm Cameron Kosh. The orange level heat warning continues in the wake of more than 20 communities across Saskatchewan setting new daily heat records yesterday. Some of the hottest temperatures were recorded in Nipawin at 37.5, Hudson Bay and Melford at 36.6, and Watrous at 36.4. Meanwhile, here in Moose Jaw, we reached 35.9, breaking the previous record of 35 set in 1919. We've got more on this on DiscoverMooseJaw.com. Travelers flying out of the Regina International Airport could see some route reductions and slight fare increases this summer as rising jet fuel prices continue to impact the airline industry. James Bogus, CEO of the Regina Airport Authority, said the ongoing conflict in the Middle East has driven up jet fuel prices across Canada, forcing airlines to adjust schedules and reduce capacity.
7: This jet fuel issue has been significant, really, right across Canada. And we're seeing our major airlines, this is Air Canada and WestJet, doing some flight consolidation. That basically means they're trimming routes or they're trimming capacity so they can basically build their loads on the existing aircraft.
2: According to Bogus, nonstop flights from Regina to Calgary, Toronto, and Vancouver have already seen reduced frequency. During a recent report to City Council, Buffalo Pound Water Treatment Plant President and CEO Ryan Johnson said 2025 was an unusually disruptive year for operations as work continued on the facility's nearly complete renewal project. He told council the plant experienced a significant spike in shutdowns compared to a typical year.
8: The plant experienced an unusually high number of shutdowns and slowdowns due to contractor work and commissioning challenges. But to put it in context, the plant typically has one shutdown per year. In 2023, there were six, 24, there were eight, and 25, we had 21, and 13 of them were during high flow seasons.
2: Despite the challenges, Johnson says they anticipate far fewer disruptions this year and that the project remains on schedule and only slightly over budget. Sask Energy is reminding everyone to stay safe before starting any summer digging projects around their homes. The Crown Corporation says free line locates can help homeowners avoid damaging underground infrastructure while working on projects like landscaping, fences, decks, and garages. Alana Johnson, Director of Strategic Communications, says planning ahead is one of the most important parts of safe digging.
9: Part of it is understanding the project, planning ahead, and getting a sense of what needs to be done in what area of your yard, for example, that you're going to be working in.
2: We are encouraged to request line locates at least 3 days before digging begins. More information is available through Sask Energy and Sask First Call. Saskatchewan farmers continue making strong progress during the seeding season as warmer weather and improving field conditions help crews stay busy. Discover Moose Jaw's J.D. Houghton has the story.
10: According to the latest provincial crop report, seeding progress has reached 52% complete province-wide. The southwest region continues to lead Saskatchewan at 74% complete, while west central producers are sitting at 69%. Pulse crops, including lentils and field peas, remain furthest ahead, while cereals and oilseed crops continue to move forward. Recent rainfall in several areas has also improved soil moisture conditions, with some communities receiving close to 60 millimeters of rain over the past week. More information can be read in our article on discovermoosejaw.com.
2: And the extreme heat gripping southern Saskatchewan is also increasing the risk of severe thunderstorms and unusual cloud formations. Meteorologist Danielle Desjardins says people often confuse harmless scud clouds with dangerous funnel clouds.
11: Scud clouds are more wispy. They have a kind of a shredded appearance. They can be dark and they kind of hang down under thunderstorms sometimes.
2: Desjardins says funnel clouds are more organized, cone-shaped, and can sometimes signal tornado development during unstable weather conditions.
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12: The topsy-turvy roller coaster known as the Monthly Jobs Report maintained its record of big swings for the fourth consecutive month in April. StatsCan report says Saskatchewan lost 4,000 jobs in the month. It was like clock. January was up 6,000, February down a comparable number, and then March had a gain of 6,000. So now, with April, we have a reduction of 4,000. It's hard to imagine any marketplace would generate such volatility, so we should probably just ignore the monthly numbers and look at the trend, or perhaps even an average, to see if we can get a more accurate reading on the relationship between employers and workers. And if you average them out, the numbers show Saskatchewan is adding a modest number of jobs. We'd be up about 2,000 for the year, probably a fairly accurate assessment. This report also says that the working age population continues to expand, but the number of people who are working or on the hunt for a job last month was actually down. I'm Paul Martin.
3: 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Carpooling to the left? If potholes and rough roads have shaken up your suspension, book a wheel alignment today at Cal Tire, Canada's tire experts.
2: The Moose Jaw Miller Express kicked off the 2026 season with a 6-4 victory over the 57s in Swift Current yesterday. The boys will be back in action tonight for their home opener against the Regina Red Sox, who are fresh off an 8-6 win over the Mad Hat Mavericks. Game time is 7 o'clock at Roswells Park. Over to the Stanley Cup playoffs. It's Game 5 of the Eastern Finals as the Montreal Canadiens look to answer a 4-0 loss to the Hurricanes last night. Carolina leads that series 3-1, puck drop at 6. Team Canada advanced to the semifinals of the Men's World Championship with a 4-0 win over the United States yesterday. Canada has the day off before facing Finland in the semifinals tomorrow. And the Toronto Blue Jays opened their series against the Orioles with a 2-1 win in Baltimore yesterday. They're back at it for Game 2 today at 5 o'clock. Check out today's sports roundup and more at discovermoosejaw.com.
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2: The heat warning continues as we warm to a high of 32 today. It'll be mainly sunny with a southeast wind gusting to 50 in the morning and thunderstorms possible this afternoon. A few showers, continued thunderstorm risk, and a southeast wind overnight. The low, 17. Scattered showers tomorrow, southeast wind gusting to 50 and a high of 28. Cloudy with more scattered showers Sunday, high of 25. Those conditions continue Monday, high 21. And there's a few clouds and a high of 23 on Tuesday. Find the full forecast at discovermoosejaw.com and stream the radio anywhere and anytime from the Discover Moose Jaw app.
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0: The Go-Go's on a Friday morning with Saskatchewan's best music. Colin Powers filling in for Rob Kearney today as we get ready for the weekend. And it could be a pretty soggy weekend for parts of Saskatchewan. And it's already been pretty stormy in Swift Current and parts of the southwest. And the rain they got over there this morning will certainly help a lot of farmers in that area who've wrapped up seeding. And a lot of guys were out in the fields all day and night trying to get things wrapped up before the rain comes. According to the latest crop report, seeding progress in Saskatchewan jumped up to 52% complete. It was at 29% last week. That's still behind the five-year average, though, of 74%. The Southwest is furthest ahead with seeding at 74%. They've been able to make good progress with the drier conditions. And like I've said, even though the rain will hold things up for those who aren't done, the moisture will certainly help. Topsoil moisture has been relatively stable despite the hot weather we've gotten. 70% adequate, 19% surplus, and 11% short right now. Spring is also in full swing for a lot of areas, and ranchers are starting to put their cattle out the pasture, too.
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11: The heat warning continues with a high of 32 today, with a southeast wind gusting to 50 and the risk of a thunderstorm this afternoon. A few showers and a low of 17 as the wind and thunderstorm risk continues overnight. And there's scattered showers, more wind from the southeast, and a high of 28 tomorrow. Find the full forecast at discovermoosejaw.com and stream the radio anywhere and anytime from the Discover Moose Jaw app.
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0: Prism on a Friday morning with Saskatchewan's best music. Colin Powers in for Rob Kearney once again today. Thanks for letting us be a part of your day, and hope you have a great weekend too. The Toronto Blue Jays picked up a 2-1 win over former teammate Chris Bassett and the Baltimore Orioles last night at Camden Yards. Yohendrick Piñago scored the winning run on a bases-loaded walk in the eighth inning, and Andrés Giménez hit a solo homer in the third. The Jays continue their four-game set tonight at 5 o'clock. You can catch it on AM 1190 in Weyburn, 1330 CJYM in Rosedown, and 1210 CFYM in Kindersley.
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4: Well, happy Friday. It's Courtney Fielder here with you and Nelson DM and Assiniboia with the Assiniboia Spring Fever Lotto. 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You know, what would you do with that $150,000? 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We have the mayor of Assiniboia on the phones waiting for your calls. And when it comes to winning, there is a lot of winning lined up for you. 55 draws we made, of course, including that $150,000 coming up here this Sunday. 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
8: It's Friday, Facebook Friday. I find the best of the best. One of my favorite Facebookers came up with some good ones this week. Someone out there said one of my posts was stupid. Yeah, that's the whole point. And I want to be a millionaire, just like my dad. He also wanted to be a millionaire. Here's a mom who jokes, I couldn't decide if I wanted bangs or not, so I cut bangs for my daughter. She looks awful. Dodged a bullet there. This one, the cleanliness of my house has two settings. Company is coming, and there appears to have been a struggle here. This friend says, I was going to take over the world today, but overslept. Postponed. Again. And one more. You don't have to be crazy to hang around with me. I'll train you. Happy Friday. I'm Rob Carney.
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9: The heat warning continues with a high of 32 today, with a southeast wind gusting to 50 and the risk of a thunderstorm this afternoon. A few showers and a low of 17 as the wind and thunderstorm risk continues overnight. And there's scattered showers, more wind from the southeast, and a high of 28 tomorrow. Find the full forecast at discovermoosejaw.com and stream the radio anywhere and anytime from the Discover Moose Jaw app.
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10: With Colin Powers, some more hot weather on the way for today, but again, some rain on the way too. We'll have your local forecast details and your local news coming up in just a few moments. Right now, Tom Petty, Don't Do Me Like That on a Friday morning with Saskatchewan's Best Music.

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1: Sunshine, wind, and a high of 32 as we wrap up the work week. From the DiscoverMooseJaw.com newsroom, I'm Cameron Kosh. The orange level heat warning continues in the wake of more than 20 communities across Saskatchewan setting new daily heat records yesterday. Some of the hottest temperatures were recorded at Nipawin at 37.5, Hudson Bay and Melfort at 36.6, and Watrous at 36.4. Meanwhile, here in Moose Jaw, we reached 35.9, breaking the previous record of 35 set in 1919. We've got more on the story on DiscoverMooseJaw.com. The current conflict in the Middle East, which has caused the price of jet fuel to rise, has affected the bottom line of airports and airlines across Canada. Locally, the Regina International Airport has seen the effects as airlines are in the midst of consolidating flights.
2: In plain language, that basically means they're trimming routes or they're trimming capacity so they can basically build their loads on the existing aircraft.
1: That was James Bogus, CEO of the Regina Airport Authority. He added that nonstop flights from Regina to Calgary, Toronto, and Vancouver have already seen reduced frequency. The Buffalo Pound Water Treatment Plant is reporting a positive financial year for 2025 as it continues work on its nearly complete major renewal project. President and CEO Ryan Johnson presented the annual report to Moose Jaw City Council this week, saying the corporation generated an operating cash surplus of about $1.75 million, driven by higher water sales and lower operating costs. Johnson also announced a considerable total surplus.
3: On the statement of operations, we reported a surplus of $9.2 million. This reflects the timing differences, as grant revenues are recognized immediately. The capital costs are amortized over time. This will be normalized as the project is wrapping up.
1: The Buffalo Pound Water Treatment Plant is now about 95% complete, with final completion expected in 2027. Farmers across Saskatchewan are continuing to take advantage of favorable weather as seeding operations move ahead at a much quicker pace. J.D. Houghton tells us more.
4: The province says seeding is now 52% complete, although that still trails the five-year average of 74%. Producers in the southwest remain the furthest ahead due to drier conditions and early field access, while east central and northeast regions continue working through wetter field conditions. Along with seeding, producers are also busy applying herbicides, moving cattle to pasture, and land rolling. Residents are reminded to watch for farm equipment on highways and rural roads as activity ramps up during the spring season. For more on this story, you can visit DiscoverMooseJaw.com. For Discover Moose Jaw News, I'm J.D. Houghton.
1: With temperatures soaring across Saskatchewan, meteorologists say severe weather risks, such as thunderstorms, are climbing. Thunderstorms can also create unusual cloud formations, including funnel clouds and scud clouds, which often get mixed up. Meteorologist Danielle Desjardins says the main difference between the two is that funnel clouds rotate and scud clouds don't.
5: You can kind of tell it looks like a little bit more wispy or shredded, not as organized as a funnel cloud that's a little bit more defined.
1: Scud clouds, officially known as scattered cumulus underdeck clouds, are low, ragged-looking cloud fragments that form beneath a larger cloud base. With more outdoor projects underway across Saskatchewan, Sask Energy is reminding everyone to know what's underground before they dig. Sask Energy says damaging underground gas infrastructure can create serious safety concerns, which is why we're being reminded to request free line locates before starting projects. Alana Johnson with Sask Energy says the process is designed to be simple and accessible for homeowners and contractors.
6: You can do it online. Do it by calling a 1-800 number. We try to make it as easy as possible for folks to get that done because it is important.
1: Sask Energy also reminds everyone to not remove locate flags or markings and to call 911 and Sask Energy immediately if a gas leak or damaged line is suspected.
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1: The Moose Jaw Miller Express kicked off the 2026 season with a 6-4 victory over the 57s in Swift Current yesterday. The boys will be back in action tonight for their home opener against the Regina Red Sox, who are fresh off an 8-6 win over the Mad Hat Mavericks. Game time is 7 o'clock at Roswells Park. Over to the Stanley Cup playoffs. It's Game 5 of the Eastern Finals as the Montreal Canadiens look to answer a 4-0 loss to the Hurricanes last night. Carolina leads that series 3-1, puck drop at 6. Team Canada advanced to the semifinals of the Men's World Championship with a 4-0 win over the United States yesterday. Canada has the day off before facing Finland in the semifinals tomorrow. And the Toronto Blue Jays opened their series against the Orioles with a 2-1 win in Baltimore yesterday. They're back at it for Game 2 today at 5 o'clock. Check out today's sports roundup and more at discovermoosejaw.com.
7: Organic research at Agriculture and Agri-Food Canada's Swift Current Research and Development Center facing a major setback after organic plots were cultivated under on Thursday. Deb Tuchalt, Executive Director of SASC Organics, says the work happened even though a federal committee has recommended preserving the program.
8: The committee further emphasized the importance of preserving unique research programs and ensuring continuity for long-term research assets. But as you say, despite this, we've learned that the organic and regenerative research programs, organic plots, have been cultivated and are being prepared to be seeded over.
7: She says cultivating the land now makes it impossible to complete any long-term research that was already underway.
8: This decision comes before a formal response has been given by the minister to the Agri Standing Committee report.
7: For Golden West, I'm Glendale Allen Vossler.
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1: The heat warning continues as we warm to a high of 32 today. It'll be mainly sunny with a southeast wind gusting to 50 in the morning and thunderstorms possible this afternoon. A few showers, continued thunderstorm risk, and a southeast wind overnight, the low 17. Scattered showers tomorrow, southeast wind gusting to 50 and a high of 28. Cloudy with more scattered showers Sunday, high of 25. Those conditions continue Monday, high 21, and there's a few clouds and a high of 23 on Tuesday. Find the full forecast at discovermoosejaw.com and stream the radio anywhere and anytime from the Discover Moose Jaw app.
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0: Starship on a Friday morning with Saskatchewan's best music. Hope you're having a great day today. I'm Colin Powers. Thanks for letting us be a part of your day. And it's playoff time in the Memorial Cup in Kelowna, British Columbia. The OHL champion Kitchener Rangers finished a round robin with a 3-0 record, and they await the winner of tonight's semifinal between the QMJHL Chicoutimi Sauganese and the WHL champion Everett Silvertips. The final will be on Sunday.
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2: Good morning from Assiniboia. It's Courtney Fielder here with you with the Assiniboia Spring Fever Lotto. I know you've been at the office for a little bit now, and maybe one of the big topics of conversation at the office is the Assiniboia Spring Fever Lotto with the big grand prize draw happening this Sunday. $150,000 on the line. You probably all you thought about all the ways how you're going to spend that $150,000, or maybe you're going to be responsible, you're going to hang on to it, maybe invest it, put it in a savings account, whatever you do. 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If you're the lucky winner. 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So get yourself in the draw by giving us a call at 1-888-BY-FARM to get those tickets. That's 1-888-289-3276. The phone's been pretty busy this hour here, so make sure you're calling in and getting those tickets. You can also get them online too, by the way, at springfeverlotto.com to get yours to in for the big grand prize draw happening this Sunday. So what are you waiting for? Make that move. Again, 1-888-BY-FARM to get yours. That's 1-888-289-3276.
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12: The heat warning continues with a high of 32 today, with a southeast wind gusting to 50 and the risk of a thunderstorm this afternoon. A few showers and a low of 17 as the wind and thunderstorm risk continues overnight. And there's scattered showers, more wind from the southeast, and a high of 28 tomorrow. Find the full forecast at discovermoosejaw.com and stream the radio anywhere and anytime from the Discover Moose Jaw app.
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0: Trooper on a Friday morning with Saskatchewan's Best Music Trooper is going to be in Humboldt next month for the Living Skies Music Festival, along with Chilliwack, Brett Kissel, Aaron Perchek, Kelsey Kulik, and a lot of other great acts. This is happening June 26th to 28th in Humboldt. Colin Powers here. Thanks for letting us be a part of your Friday morning. In for Rob Kearney today as we get ready for the last weekend of May. Yeah, June starts next week. That is hard to believe. And as we all know, June kicks off a fun summer in Saskatchewan, and there's going to be a lot of big events this summer too. Fair season will get underway with fairs, the Energy City X in Estevan, the Hometown Fair in Moose Jaw, and of course, I'm looking forward to Frontier Days in Swift Current at the end of the month. You can plan your whole summer and take a look at the big events that are happening on the community events calendar on their website.
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13: All right, time for birthdays and anniversaries. I'm Jordan Rivers in for Rob Carney. It's brought to you by Evans Florist, creating beautiful memories for 107 years. We're saying happy birthday to great guy Don Swetikoff from your 2nd Avenue Northwest neighbor. Happy 65th birthday to Susan Macnack. That's Love the Friday Night Club. We're saying happy birthday as well to Kathy Berg. Hope you have a special day celebrating. That's with love from Lloyd and Marilyn. Happy birthday today to Emily Kemp from Stacy and Trista. We shift into our birthdays for tomorrow. Linda Barber is celebrating a birthday, and so is Linda Owen. So happy birthday, Linda, and happy birthday, Linda. Both of you are Linda. That's from Corliss. And happy 65th birthday to Gail Donald. That's from your friends at the Yara. And then we shift into our birthdays for Sunday. Happy birthday to Melissa Donaldson, wishing you the best birthday ever. Sorry I couldn't arrange for anyone to jump out of a cake this year. That's from your partner in crime. Also, birthday wishes from Melissa are coming from Jolie. Jolie got you the best gift. Another year of tolerating Jolie at work. If you had a birthday or anniversary you want to celebrate with us, a couple ways you can get them to us. 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The winner of a beautiful Teleflora party bouquet today from Evans Florist is Melissa Donaldson. Happy early birthday to Melissa, and happy early birthday to everyone, and happy birthday to you if today is the day you are celebrating. Birthdays and anniversaries brought to you by Evans Florist, creating beautiful memories for 107 years. It's 9:03.
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2: Mainly sunny with wind gusts up to 50 and a high of 32 today. From the DiscoverMooseJaw.com newsroom, I'm Cameron Kosh. The orange level heat warning continues in the wake of more than 20 communities across Saskatchewan setting new daily heat records yesterday. Some of the hottest temperatures were recorded in Nipawin at 37.5, Hudson Bay and Melford at 36.6, and Watrous at 36.4. Meanwhile, here in Moose Jaw, we reached 35.9, breaking the previous record of 35 set in 1919. We've got more on this on DiscoverMooseJaw.com. Travelers flying out of the Regina International Airport could see some route reductions and slight fare increases this summer as rising jet fuel prices continue to impact the airline industry. James Bogus, CEO of the Regina Airport Authority, said the ongoing conflict in the Middle East has driven up jet fuel prices across Canada, forcing airlines to adjust schedules and reduce capacity.
15: This jet fuel issue has been significant, really, right across Canada. And we're seeing our major airlines, this is Air Canada and WestJet, doing some flight consolidation. That basically means they're trimming routes or they're trimming capacity so they can basically build their loads on the existing aircraft.
2: According to Bogus, nonstop flights from Regina to Calgary, Toronto, and Vancouver have already seen reduced frequency. During a recent report to City Council, Buffalo Pound Water Treatment Plant President and CEO Ryan Johnson said 2025 was an unusually disruptive year for operations as work continued on the facility's nearly complete renewal project. He told Council the plant experienced a significant spike in shutdowns compared to a typical year.
16: But to put it in context, the plant typically has one shutdown per year. In 2023, there were six, 24, there were eight, in 25, we had 21, and 13 of them were during high flow seasons.
2: Despite the challenges, Johnson says they anticipate far fewer disruptions this year and that the project remains on schedule and only slightly over budget. Sask Energy is reminding everyone to stay safe before starting any summer digging projects around their homes. The Crown Corporation says free line locates can help homeowners avoid damaging underground infrastructure while working on projects like landscaping, fences, decks, and garages. Alana Johnson, Director of Strategic Communications, says planning ahead is one of the most important parts of safe digging.
12: part of it is understanding the project, planning ahead and getting a sense of what needs to be done in what area of your yard, for example, that you're going to be working in.
2: We are encouraged to request line locates at least 3 days before digging begins. More information is available through Sask Energy and Sask First Call. Saskatchewan farmers continue making strong progress during the seeding season as warmer weather and improving field conditions help crews stay busy. Discover Moose Jaw's J.D. Houghton has the story.
17: According to the latest provincial crop report, seeding progress has reached 52% complete province-wide. The southwest region continues to lead Saskatchewan at 74% complete, while west central producers are sitting at 69%. Pulse crops, including lentils and field peas, remain furthest ahead, while cereals and oilseed crops continue to move forward. Recent rainfall in several areas has also improved soil moisture conditions, with some communities receiving close to 60 millimeters of rain over the past week. More information can be read in our article on discovermoosejaw.com.
2: And the extreme heat gripping southern Saskatchewan is also increasing the risk of severe thunderstorms and unusual cloud formations. Meteorologist Danielle Desjardins says people often confuse harmless scud clouds with dangerous funnel clouds.
18: Scud clouds are more wispy. They have a kind of a shredded appearance. They can be dark and they kind of hang down under thunderstorms sometimes.
2: Desjardins says funnel clouds are more organized, cone-shaped, and can sometimes signal tornado development during unstable weather conditions.
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2: The Moose Jaw Miller Express kicked off the 2026 season with a 6-4 victory over the 57s in Swift Current yesterday. The boys will be back in action tonight for their home opener against the Regina Red Sox, who are fresh off an 8-6 win over the Mad Hat Mavericks. Game time is 7 o'clock at Roswells Park. Over to the Stanley Cup playoffs, it's Game 5 of the Eastern Finals as the Montreal Canadiens look to answer a 4-0 loss to the Hurricanes last night. Carolina leads that series 3-1, puck drop at 6. Team Canada advanced to the semifinals of the Men's World Championship with a 4-0 win over the United States yesterday. Canada has the day off before facing Finland in the semifinals tomorrow. And the Toronto Blue Jays opened their series against the Orioles with a 2-1 win in Baltimore yesterday. They're back at it for Game 2 today at 5 o'clock. Check out today's sports roundup and more at discovermoosejaw.com.
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2: The heat warning continues as we warm to a high of 32 today. It'll be mainly sunny with a southeast wind gusting to 50 in the morning and thunderstorms possible this afternoon. A few showers, continued thunderstorm risk, and a southeast wind overnight, the low 17. Scattered showers tomorrow, southeast wind gusting to 50 and a high of 28. Cloudy with more scattered showers Sunday, high of 25. Those conditions continue Monday, high 21, and there's a few clouds and a high of 23 on Tuesday. Find the full forecast at discovermoosejaw.com and stream the radio anywhere and anytime from the Discover Moose Jaw app.
14: 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Oh, and more great music.

0: Well, as a single man in his 40s, that's a song I have on repeat. Foreigner, waiting for a girl like you on a Friday morning with Saskatchewan's best music. Colin Powers here with you again, in for Rob Carney on a Friday morning as we get ready for the weekend. And we're getting ready for Her Voice, which is launching on Monday. We are very excited about this. 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We'll be featuring local women in Moose Jaw, Swift Current, Estevan, Weyburn, Humboldt, and Kindersley throughout the summer with features every week over the next few months. And you can nominate a woman in your life whose story you think deserves to be shared. You can get more details and send in a nomination on the Her Voice page on our website.
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7: The heat warning continues with a high of 32 today, with a southeast wind gusting to 50 and the risk of a thunderstorm this afternoon. A few showers and a low of 17 as the wind and thunderstorm risk continues overnight. And there's scattered showers, more wind from the southeast, and a high of 28 tomorrow. Find the full forecast at discovermoosejaw.com and stream the radio anywhere and anytime from the Discover Moose Jaw app.
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0: The Hip on a Friday morning with Saskatchewan's best music. Hope you're having a great day today. I'm Colin Powers. Well, the CFL preseason is wrapping up tonight with four games. The Toronto Argonauts are hosting the Hamilton Tiger Cats in Guelph, while Jake Mayer and the Ottawa Redblacks entertain the Montreal Alouettes in their nation's capital. Meanwhile, the Winnipeg Blue Bombers host the BC Lions, and the Calgary Stampeders renew the Battle of Alberta with the Edmonton Elks at historic Clark Stadium. The Saskatchewan Roughriders are already finished with the preseason. They have a couple weeks to get ready for their season opener and Grey Cup banner raising night June 13th at Mosaic Stadium against the BC Lions.
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5: The Bruce Springsteen album, Born in the USA, is well known for many reasons. Released in 1984, it produced seven top 10 singles, and by 2012 had sold more than 30 million copies. Many music critics still refer to it as Springsteen's greatest work, but a lesser known fact is that the album was the first CD pressed in the United States. Born in the USA was recorded on analog master tapes and first released on album and cassette in June of 1984. Then, in September, 3 months after its initial release, CBS Records pressed the music onto the new format of compact disc at their plant in Terre Haute, Indiana. Born in the USA became the first CD born in that country as well.
4: This has been another rock and roll history lesson brought to you by
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13: The heat warning continues with a high of 32 today, with a southeast wind gusting to 50 and the risk of a thunderstorm this afternoon. A few showers and a low of 17 as the wind and thunderstorm risk continues overnight. And there's scattered showers, more wind from the southeast, and a high of 28 tomorrow. Find the full forecast at discovermoosejaw.com and stream the radio anywhere and anytime from the Discover Moose Jaw app.
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0: Cheap Trick with the Flame on a Friday morning with Saskatchewan's best music. Colin Powers in for Rob Kearney today, just about to wrap things up. Thanks for letting us be a part of your Friday morning. Hope you have a great weekend. Hopefully the rain doesn't damper too many of your plans. But again, if it does rain, I don't think we'll complain too much after the hot, dry weather we've had over the last week or so. And Rob Kearney will be back on Monday, and I'll be back with you for our regular Saturday visit next weekend. Until then, have a great day today.
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4: 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Now, there is going to be many draws happening throughout here this Sunday. 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
2: Sunshine, wind, and a high of 32 as we wrap up the work week. From the DiscoverMooseJaw.com newsroom, I'm Cameron Kosh. The orange level heat warning continues in the wake of more than 20 communities across Saskatchewan setting new daily heat records yesterday. Some of the hottest temperatures were recorded at Nipawin at 37.5, Hudson Bay and Melfort at 36.6, and Watrous at 36.4. Meanwhile, here in Moose Jaw, we reached 35.9, breaking the previous record of 35 set in 1919. We've got more on the story on DiscoverMooseJaw.com. The current conflict in the Middle East, which has caused the price of jet fuel to rise, has affected the bottom line of airports and airlines across Canada. Locally, the Regina International Airport has seen the effects as airlines are in the midst of consolidating flights.
3: In plain language, that basically means they're trimming routes or they're trimming capacity so they can basically build their loads on the existing aircraft.
2: That was James Bogus, CEO of the Regina Airport Authority. He added that nonstop flights from Regina to Calgary, Toronto, and Vancouver have already seen reduced frequency. The Buffalo Pound Water Treatment Plant is reporting a positive financial year for 2025 as it continues work on its nearly complete major renewal project. President and CEO Ryan Johnson presented the annual report to Moose Jaw City Council this week, saying the corporation generated an operating cash surplus of about $1.75 million, driven by higher water sales and lower operating costs. Johnson also announced a considerable total surplus.
4: On the statement of operations, we reported a surplus of $9.2 million. This reflects the timing differences as grant revenues are recognized immediately. The capital costs are amortized over time. This will be normalized as the project is wrapping up.
2: The Buffalo Pound Water Treatment Plant is now about 95% complete, with final completion expected in 2027. Farmers across Saskatchewan are continuing to take advantage of favorable weather as seeding operations move ahead at a much quicker pace. J.D. Houghton tells us more.
5: The province says seeding is now 52% complete, although that still trails the five-year average of 74%. Producers in the southwest remain the furthest ahead due to drier conditions and early field access, while east central and northeast regions continue working through wetter field conditions. Along with seeding, producers are also busy applying herbicides, moving cattle to pasture, and land rolling. Residents are reminded to watch for farm equipment on highways and rural roads as activity ramps up during the spring season. For more on this story, you can visit DiscoverMooseJaw.com. For Discover Moose Jaw News, I'm J.D. Houghton.
2: With temperatures soaring across Saskatchewan, meteorologists say severe weather risks, such as thunderstorms, are climbing. Thunderstorms can also create unusual cloud formations, including funnel clouds and scud clouds, which often get mixed up. Meteorologist Danielle Desjardins says the main difference between the two is that funnel clouds rotate and scud clouds don't.
6: You can kind of tell it looks like a little bit more wispy or shredded, not as organized as a funnel cloud that's a little bit more defined.
2: Scud clouds, officially known as scattered cumulus underdeck clouds, are low, ragged-looking cloud fragments that form beneath a larger cloud base. With more outdoor projects underway across Saskatchewan, Sask Energy is reminding everyone to know what's underground before they dig. Sask Energy says damaging underground gas infrastructure can create serious safety concerns, which is why we're being reminded to request free line locates before starting projects. Alana Johnson with Sask Energy says the process is designed to be simple and accessible for homeowners and contractors.
7: You can do it online. Do it by calling a 1-800 number. We try to make it as easy as possible for folks to get that done because it is important.
2: Sask Energy also reminds everyone to not remove locate flags or markings and to call 911 and Sask Energy immediately if a gas leak or damaged line is suspected.
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2: The Moose Jaw Miller Express kicked off the 2026 season with a 6-4 victory over the 57s in Swift Current yesterday. The boys will be back in action tonight for their home opener against the Regina Red Sox, who are fresh off an 8-6 win over the Mad Hat Mavericks. Game time is 7 o'clock at Roswells Park. Over to the Stanley Cup playoffs. It's Game 5 of the Eastern Finals as the Montreal Canadiens look to answer a 4-0 loss to the Hurricanes last night. Carolina leads that series 3-1, puck drop at 6. Team Canada advances the semifinals of the Men's World Championship with a 4-0 win over the United States yesterday. Canada has the day off before facing Finland in the semifinals tomorrow. And the Toronto Blue Jays opened their series against the Orioles with a 2-1 win in Baltimore yesterday. They're back at it for Game 2 today at 5 o'clock. Check out today's sports roundup and more at DiscoverMooseJaw.com.
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2: The heat warning continues as we warm to a high of 32 today. It'll be mainly sunny with a southeast wind gusting to 50 in the morning and thunderstorms possible this afternoon. A few showers, continued thunderstorm risk, and a southeast wind overnight, the low 17. Scattered showers tomorrow, southeast wind gusting to 50 and a high of 28. Cloudy with more scattered showers Sunday, high of 25. Those conditions continue Monday, high 21, and there's a few clouds and a high of 23 on Tuesday. Find the full forecast at DiscoverMooseJaw.com and stream the radio anywhere and anytime from the Discover Moose Jaw app.
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1: It's Courtney Fielder here in Nelson GM. 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
12: The heat warning continues with a high of 32 today, with a southeast wind gusting to 50 and the risk of a thunderstorm this afternoon. A few showers and a low of 17 as the wind and thunderstorm risk continues overnight. And there's scattered showers, more wind from the southeast, and a high of 28 tomorrow. Find the full forecast at discovermoosejaw.com and stream the radio anywhere and anytime from the Discover Moose Jaw app.
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3: How does a TV comedy writer become a piece of music history? In the case of Mason Williams, it was a bit of an accident. In 1968, Williams was the head writer on the popular Smothers Brothers Comedy Hour. He was also an accomplished guitar player, and he wanted to write a piece of music that would show off his considerable ability. That led to the masterpiece Classical Gas, a song that broke into the top 10 on almost every major record chart in the world that year. The song won 3 Grammy Awards in 1969 and has been touted as the all-time number one instrumental played on North American radio. And that's no joke.
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12: The heat warning continues with a high of 32 today, with a southeast wind gusting to 50 and the risk of a thunderstorm this afternoon. A few showers and a low of 17 as the wind and thunderstorm risk continues overnight. And there's scattered showers, more wind from the southeast, and a high of 28 tomorrow. Find the full forecast at discovermoosejaw.com and stream the radio anywhere and anytime from the Discover Moose Jaw app.
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8: Now off to one of the oldest communities in the province, the town of Willow Bunch, located approximately an hour and a half south of Moose Jaw. First settled by Métis families in 1870. The community was first incorporated as a village in 1929, and 31 years later, they grew into town status. This quaint community is home to one of the finest museums in rural Saskatchewan, and they have a regional park, which also boasts a scenic golf course in the valley, complete with the great hospitality of small town Saskatchewan. The 1,000-year-old St. Victor petroglyphs are located just a short drive from Willow Bunch and is one of Saskatchewan's greatest mysteries. Willow Bunch is truly a hidden prairie gem.
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1: Mainly sunny with wind gusts up to 50 and a high of 32 today. From the DiscoverMooseJaw.com newsroom, I'm Cameron Kosh. The orange level heat warning continues in the wake of more than 20 communities across Saskatchewan setting new daily heat records yesterday. Some of the hottest temperatures were recorded in Nipawin at 37.5, Hudson Bay and Melford at 36.6, and Watrous at 36.4. Meanwhile, here in Moose Jaw, we reached 35.9, breaking the previous record of 35 set in 1919. We've got more on this on DiscoverMooseJaw.com. Travelers flying out of the Regina International Airport could see some route reductions and slight fare increases this summer as rising jet fuel prices continue to impact the airline industry. James Bogus, CEO of the Regina Airport Authority, said the ongoing conflict in the Middle East has driven up jet fuel prices across Canada, forcing airlines to adjust schedules and reduce capacity.
2: This jet fuel issue has been significant, really, right across Canada. And we're seeing our major airlines, this is Air Canada and WestJet, doing some flight consolidation. That basically means they're trimming routes or they're trimming capacity so they can basically build their loads on the existing aircraft.
1: According to Bogus, nonstop flights from Regina to Calgary, Toronto, and Vancouver have already seen reduced frequency. During a recent report to City Council, Buffalo Pound Water Treatment Plant President and CEO Ryan Johnson said 2025 was an unusually disruptive year for operations as work continued on the facility's nearly complete renewal project. He told Council the plant experienced a significant spike in shutdowns compared to a typical year.
3: But to put it in context, the plant typically has one shutdown per year. In 2023, there were six, 24, there were eight, in 25, we had 21, and 13 of them were during high flow seasons.
1: Despite the challenges, Johnson says they anticipate far fewer disruptions this year and that the project remains on schedule and only slightly over budget. Sask Energy is reminding everyone to stay safe before starting any summer digging projects around their homes. The Crown Corporation says free line locates can help homeowners avoid damaging underground infrastructure while working on projects like landscaping, fences, decks, and garages. Alana Johnson, Director of Strategic Communications, says planning ahead is one of the most important parts of safe digging.
4: Part of it is understanding the project, planning ahead, and getting a sense of what needs to be done in what area of your yard, for example, that you're going to be working in.
1: We are encouraged to request line locates at least 3 days before digging begins. More information is available through Sask Energy and Sask First Call. Saskatchewan farmers continue making strong progress during the seeding season as warmer weather and improving field conditions help crews stay busy. Discover Moose Jaw's J.D. Houghton has the story.
5: According to the latest provincial crop report, seeding progress has reached 52% complete province-wide. The southwest region continues to lead Saskatchewan at 74% complete, while west central producers are sitting at 69%. Pulse crops, including lentils and field peas, remain furthest ahead, while cereals and oilseed crops continue to move forward. Recent rainfall in several areas has also improved soil moisture conditions, with some communities receiving close to 60 millimeters of rain over the past week. More information can be read in our article on DiscoverMooseJaw.com.
1: And the extreme heat gripping southern Saskatchewan is also increasing the risk of severe thunderstorms and unusual cloud formations. Meteorologist Danielle Desjardins says people often confuse harmless scud clouds with dangerous funnel clouds.
6: Scud clouds are more wispy. They have a kind of a shredded appearance. They can be dark and they kind of hang down under thunderstorms sometimes.
1: Desjardins says funnel clouds are more organized, cone-shaped, and can sometimes signal tornado development during unstable weather conditions.
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1: The Moose Jaw Miller Express kicked off the 2026 season with a 6-4 victory over the 57s in Swift Current yesterday. The boys will be back in action tonight for their home opener against the Regina Red Sox, who are fresh off an 8-6 win over the Mad Hat Mavericks. Game time is 7 o'clock at Roswells Park. Over to the Stanley Cup playoffs, it's Game 5 of the Eastern Finals as the Montreal Canadiens look to answer a 4-0 loss to the Hurricanes last night. Carolina leads that series 3-1, puck drop at 6. Team Canada advanced to the semifinals of the Men's World Championship with a 4-0 win over the United States yesterday. Canada has the day off before facing Finland in the semifinals tomorrow. And the Toronto Blue Jays opened their series against the Orioles with a 2-1 win in Baltimore yesterday. They're back at it for Game 2 today at 5 o'clock. Check out today's sports roundup and more at DiscoverMooseJaw.com.
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1: The heat warning continues as we warm to a high of 32 today. It'll be mainly sunny with a southeast wind gusting to 50 in the morning and thunderstorms possible this afternoon. A few showers, continued thunderstorm risk, and a southeast wind overnight, the low 17. Scattered showers tomorrow, southeast wind gusting to 50 and a high of 28. Cloudy with more scattered showers Sunday, high of 25. Those conditions continue Monday, high 21, and there's a few clouds and a high of 23 on Tuesday. Find the full forecast at DiscoverMooseJaw.com and stream the radio anywhere and anytime from the Discover Moose Jaw app.
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1: 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So give us a call. 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
11: The heat warning continues with a high of 32 today, with a southeast wind gusting to 50 and the risk of a thunderstorm this afternoon. A few showers and a low of 17 as the wind and thunderstorm risk continues overnight. And there's scattered showers, more wind from the southeast, and a high of 28 tomorrow. Find the full forecast at discovermoosejaw.com and stream the radio anywhere and anytime.

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1: Happy Friday. It's Courtney Fielder here with you on our Friday morning in Assiniboia, Nelson GM. 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Well, how would $150,000 help out with paying some of those bills? 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
3: Legendary producer Jimmy Iovine has had his hand in some of the biggest names in the music industry. Iovine's career started in the early 1970s when he, then in his late teens, became a recording engineer working with John Lennon and Bruce Springsteen. He came to prominence through his work with Patti Smith, Tom Petty and the Heartbreakers, U2, and Stevie Nicks, among many others. According to Nicks, Iovine was the inspiration behind the hit Edge of 17. He went on to be the co-founder of Interscope Records with the unlikely collaborator and rap producer Dr. Dre. He discovered some of the biggest names of the 90s, and his production career continued well into the 2000s.
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16: The heat warning continues with a high of 32 today, with a southeast wind gusting to 50 and the risk of a thunderstorm this afternoon. A few showers and a low of 17 as the wind and thunderstorm risk continues overnight. And there's scattered showers, more wind from the southeast, and a high of 28 tomorrow. Find the full forecast at discovermoosejaw.com and stream the radio anywhere and anytime from the Discover Moose Jaw app.
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8: Now off to Moosomin, a town founded in 1882, 20 kilometers west of the provincial boundary between Saskatchewan and Manitoba. Often used as a restful stop for travelers on their way across the border along the Trans-Canada. The town is said to be named after Chief Moosomin, who became well known for leading his band into treaty status. He signed Treaty 6 at Battleford in 1880. The community has easy access to a regional park for all kinds of outdoor activities, along with many in-town attractions as well, such as heritage walking tours, a museum, and a 9-hole golf course. Stop in for a visit next time you're in the area. Moosomin, the town on the move.
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1: A little cloudy and a low of 17 degrees tonight in the DiscoverMooseJaw.com newsroom. I'm J.D. Houghton. A Moose Jaw man is celebrating after landing one of Saskatchewan's first wins in a brand new Lotto Max prize category. With more, here's Jordan Rivers.
2: Todd Bowes won $100,000 in the April 21st Lotto Max draw after matching all seven numbers in the new prize category. Bowes says his wife originally thought the ticket was worth just $100 until they noticed a few extra zeros. The Moose Jaw resident says the family plans to put the money towards home renovations and also help out their two adult children. The winning ticket was purchased at Getty Foods on Wood Lily Drive.
1: We are being urged to continue to take precautions as an orange heat warning remains in effect across the region. Saskatchewan Health Authority Medical Health Officer Dr. David Torr says heat stroke can develop quickly and become life-threatening if not treated.
3: We have the more severe symptoms that come into play, usually leading into somebody going into coma or losing their consciousness. They can have impact on their organs. Of course, part of that is demonstrated by losing consciousness, the impact on the brain, but other organs can get affected too.
1: He says staying hydrated, limiting time in the heat, and using air conditioning or shade are key prevention steps. If you're going to travel a high speed, expect heavy consequences. That is what a 27-year-old Calgary man found out after being clocked by local RCMP at over 200 kilometers an hour on Highway 1 this week. The driver fled from an attempted stop just outside of Moose Jaw and was eventually apprehended by police outside of a business in Swift Current. His vehicle has been impounded and the driver is now facing dangerous driving and flight from police charges, plus hefty fines and a license suspension. You can read more in our story on DiscoverMooseJaw.com. The city of Moose Jaw is set to begin its annual weed control program starting on Monday. Reporter Cameron Kosh tells us more.
4: City crews will target noxious weeds in public spaces across the community, including playgrounds, baseball fields, pathways, medians, parking lots, and the Rosedale Cemetery. We are reminded to keep windows closed and avoid sprayed areas during operations and for 24 hours afterward. The city says spraying will only take place in safe weather conditions, and work may be postponed during periods of heavy wind.
1: And longtime city clerk Tracy Whitke is retiring from the city of Moose Jaw. Whitke was hired as an assistant city clerk in September of 2016 before being promoted to the city clerk and information access and privacy officer in November of 2021. At Tuesday's regular city council meeting, Councillor Don Looney described Whitke as a professional, articulate, and someone with a great sense of humor.
5: Our citizens and even we as city councillors sometimes believe that the clerk is simply a minutes writer. This role actually consists of the following: election administrator, records custodian, compliance officer, legislative manager, public liaison, and community historian, and the transparency keeper.
1: Looney added that Whitke played an important role in helping ensure transparency and accountability within municipal government.
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1: After an opening night 6-4 win over Swift Current last night, the Moose Jaw Miller Express welcomes the Regina Red Sox tonight for their home opener. First pitch is scheduled for 7 o'clock at Roswells Park. Elsewhere, the Saskatoon Berries are in Weyburn and Swift Current travels to Lethbridge. In local baseball, the Moose Jaw 18UAA Canucks host the East Central Red Sox for a doubleheader on Sunday at Roswells Park. Over to the 15U AAAs, they welcome the Saskatoon Astros for two games on Sunday at Blackwell Diamond. In case you missed it, in Prairie Gold Lacrosse League action last night, the Moose Jaw Mustangs routed the Swift Current Wolverines 13-6. Ryder Gilroy and Cooper Bruce led the way with 3 goals and 6 points each. Additionally, the Moose Jaw Mafia are on the road this weekend. They're in Prince Albert tonight and then Saskatoon tomorrow night. It's do or die for the Montreal Canadiens tonight in the NHL's Eastern Conference Final. They trail the Carolina Hurricanes 3-1 in the best-of-7 series. Puck drop is scheduled for 6 o'clock Sask time. And the Blue Jays continue their series against Baltimore tonight. We want your local sports scores and stories. 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
0: Now, your Discover Moose Jaw weather.
1: An orange level heat warning is in effect as temperatures continue to soar across the region. Sunny today with a high of 32 degrees. The risk of a thunderstorm and southeast winds at 30, gusting to 50. Partly cloudy tonight with a low of 17. Chance of showers overnight. A risk of a thunderstorm and 30K southeast winds. Tomorrow, a chance of showers and a mix of sun and cloud with a risk of a thunderstorm and a high of 28. A chance of rain on Sunday with a high of 25. More rain expected on Monday with a high of 21. And a mix of sun and cloud with a high of 23 on Tuesday. Find the full forecast at discovermoosejaw.com and stream the radio anywhere and anytime from the Discover Moose Jaw app.
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4: A heads up to anyone headed east. Traffic on Highway 1 eastbound is down to one lane today as crews wrap up scrub sealing work. The work takes place from 2 kilometers west of Calium Road to 2 kilometers east of Highway 641. Be ready to slow down and keep an eye out for equipment and workers. Road maintenance will impact traffic on 9th Avenue Northwest between Carlton and Edmonton Street. The intersection at Hall and 9th will be closed, but the Carlton and Edmonton Street intersections will remain open. Meanwhile, gas prices dropped slightly ahead of the weekend to an average of $1.74.9. If you see something on the roads, you can call or text us at 306-693-8000 and let us know.
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9: 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It's Fellinger Friday. 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Our first request is from Gord in Humboldt, my hometown. He wants to hear the Eagles, New Kid in Town. 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

That one was for Neil from Regina. Wanted to hear the Archies. 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And if your song is played on the radio during the Electric Lunch today, you could win a $20 gift card from Fellinger & Sons Meats in Moose Jaw. I'm Callum McAnally, filling in for Rob Kearney today. And here's a request from Brad. Can we hear You Ain't Seen Nothing Yet by BTO? My wife, Raylene, would love it. So this one's going out to Raylene. Bachman Turner Overdrive on the Electric Lunch on 800 CHA.

0: 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Bachman Turner Overdrive, You Ain't Seen Nothing Yet, and The Electric Lunch at 800 CHAB. I'm Callum McAnally, filling in for Rob Carney on your Friday afternoon. So we're getting pumped up for the weekend today. 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
5: An orange level heat warning is in place for Moose Jaw as temperatures continue to soar. Sunny with a risk of a thunderstorm this afternoon. Southeast winds at 30 gusting to 50 and a high of 32. Cloudy tonight with a chance of rain and the risk of a thunderstorm. 30K southeast winds and a low of 17. And a chance of rain tomorrow with a high of 28 degrees. A mix of sun and cloud. Southeast winds at 30 and a high of 28. Find the full forecast at discovermoosejaw.com and stream the radio anywhere and anytime from the Discover Moose Jaw app.
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I'm Callum McAnally, filling in for Rob Carney. That one was requested by Irvin, who's a truck driver in Saskatoon, wanted to hear some Guns N' Roses. 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Quick question for you. Are you sick of this heat yet? Are you ready for some cooler temperatures? Or are you enjoying every chance you can to be outside? I love this hot weather. But I gotta give a huge shout out to those who have been working outside all week. It has been a scorcher. Here's a request from Lynn. Could I please hear Angel Eyes by the Jeff Healey Band? You got it, Lynn. It's on the Electric Lunch on 800 CHAB.

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2: 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Third prize is a cold plunge tub with the chiller system, or $3,000. So many great prizes to be won, all with cash options as well, which is always nice. So maybe you want to choose that cash instead of the item. That's all up to you. But you got to make that call first. And again, at that number, 1-888-BUY-FARM to get yours. That's 1-888-289-3276.
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9: An orange level heat warning is in place for Moose Jaw as temperatures continue to soar. A mix of sun and cloud today with a high of 32. Southeast winds at 30 gusting to 50 with a risk of a thunderstorm. Cloudy tonight with a chance of rain and the risk of a thunderstorm, 30K southeast winds and a low of 17. And tomorrow, a mix of sun and cloud, chance of rain, risk of a thunderstorm, 30K southeast winds and a high of 28. 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
12: This is John Marcotte, General Manager of Parrish and Heimbecker Moose Jaw. We've been progressing with producers for over a century.

0: Requests for Shauna, listening in Swift Currents, the Bare Naked Ladies, Pinch Me. That's got to be one of my favorites from the Bare Naked Ladies. I turn it up every time it comes on. I'm Callum McAnally, filling in for Rob Kearney on The Electric Lunch. And we just made the draw, and it is time to announce today's winner for Fellinger Friday. Congratulations to Corey, you are kicking off the weekend with a $20 gift card to Fellinger and Sons Meats, which is just a great prize to win as we head into the final weekend of May. And it looks like we're going to have some good weather for barbecuing. We could see some showers throughout the next few days, but doesn't look like it's going to be as scorching hot as it has been throughout this entire week. Thank you so much for tuning in to The Electric Lunch today here on 800 CHAB, and enjoy your weekend.
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14: It's Friday, Facebook Friday. I find the best of the best. One of my favorite Facebookers came up with some good ones this week. Someone out there said one of my posts was stupid. Yeah, that's the whole point. And I want to be a millionaire, just like my dad. He also wanted to be a millionaire. Here's a mom who jokes, I couldn't decide if I wanted bangs or not, so I cut bangs for my daughter. She looks awful. Dodged a bullet there. This one, the cleanliness of my house has two settings. Company is coming, and there appears to have been a struggle here. This friend says, I was going to take over the world today, but overslept. Postponed. Again. And one more. You don't have to be crazy to hang around with me. I'll train you. Happy Friday. I'm Rob Carney.
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5: 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And D3s are $1.80 to $225. 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Our heiferettes are selling from $297 to $420. 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
9: With the increase of Alberta separatism stories hitting the news, could this drive the direction of the Canadian dollar? Key commodities like crude oil, natural gas, lumber, canola, and wheat have historically had a major influence on the Canadian dollar compared to the U.S. dollar. So too has the differential between Bank of Canada and U.S. Federal Reserve interest rates. But sometimes it's outsized sentiment flows that push a currency one way or another. So when global investors from major international financial centers like London, Switzerland, Japan, and New York hear about potential economic risk, political uncertainty, and social instability in Canada, they may decide to move capital elsewhere. Bottom line, a currency is the global barometer for a country. Depending on how this process goes and how investors react, perhaps we are seeing some of the beginning effects of what a potential Alberta separation could mean for our currency. For currency risk management and trading strategies, please connect with me at daviderwin.com or 204-918-2734. Once again, I'm David Derwin with Ventum Financial, a member of the Canadian Investor Protection Fund. 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
12: The Conservative Shadow Minister for Agriculture and Agri-Food Canada, John Barlow, weighing in on the news that the organic plots at AASC Swift Current have been plowed under, a program that Ottawa had announced earlier would be shut down. Barlow says research that was already underway has now been lost and could have long-term consequences.
13: The plea from the organics program and Ms. Fernandez was, please let us finish what we're doing there. You know, don't destroy the research and work that we've done to this far and literally throw it in the trash. And that appears to be what's happened.
12: Agriculture and Agri-Food Canada telling us that the organic plots are being prepared using routine organic methods and have not been seeded, and that organic research projects are ongoing at other facilities. For Golden West, I'm Glendalee Allen Vossler. Canada's organic industry was dealt a severe blow yesterday. The organic research plots at Agriculture and Agri-Food Canada's Swift Current Research and Development Centre were plowed under on Thursday. Earlier this year, Ottawa announced plans to shut down the facility's Organic and Regenerative Agriculture Program. Deb Tuchel, executive director of SASC Organics, says the work happened even though a federal committee has recommended preserving the program.
14: The committee further emphasized the importance of preserving unique research programs and ensuring continuity for long-term research assets. But as you say, despite this, we've learned that the Organic and Regenerative Research Program's organic plots have been cultivated and are being prepared to be seeded over.
12: She notes that cultivating the land now makes it impossible to complete any long-term research that was already underway.
14: This decision comes before a formal response has been given by the minister to the Agri Standing Committee report, and any further actions on this land will make it impossible to complete the research that was already underway, you know, including just soil testing to wrap up projects that were underway and funded by, funders.
12: Plowing under the organic research plots is drawing sharp criticism. Conservative Shadow Minister for Agriculture and Agri-Food Canada, John Barlow, says the move comes after a House of Commons Ag Committee report released earlier this month calls to reverse the federal decision to close a number of research centers and satellite farms, as well as a recommendation to keep the organic program in Swift Current.
13: The timing seems very odd, and I would hope this is just a coincidence, but, you know, the day after we had a press conference in Ottawa asking the government to reassess this decision, the organics growers were part of that announcement. 24 hours later, they start plowing up those plots on Swift Current. That really is a slap in the face, I believe, to the research and this industry.
12: He says the plowing under of the organic plots undermines efforts to save organic research. Barlow says the decision destroys years of research.
13: Once these are plowed up and replanted or reseeded with something else, they are lost, and that 10 years of research and library of information that has been collected there will be lost. And certainly the plea from the organics sector and the Organic Growers Association was to, at the very least, let them proceed with the research that's ongoing there now.
12: He notes the move will have long-term consequences for Canada's growing organic industry.
13: The plea from the organics program and Ms. Fernandez was, please let us finish what we're doing there. You know, don't destroy the research and work that we've done to this far and literally throw it in the trash. And that appears to be what's happened is even though they may have not sprayed pesticides or seeded anything there, plowing up those plots has devastating impact.
12: Barlow says he has contacted the federal agriculture minister, urging the government to stop the work before it's too late. Agriculture and Agri-Food Canada's media relations department responding to our request on what is happening with the organic plots. They note that the organic plots at Swift Current are being prepared using routine organic methods and have not been reseeded. AAFC will continue to deliver integrated science through the organic cluster and other mechanisms to strengthen the productivity, sustainability, and competitiveness of Canada's organic sector. They note that research projects supporting the organic sector are ongoing at several AAFC research and development centers across the country. The news comes just days before Canada's Organic Trade Association is set to release its 2026 report on the growth and expansion of the industry. The 2025 report had estimated that Canada's organic industry was valued at $11.8 billion, up 31% from 2023. For Golden West, I'm Glendale Allen Voss.
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16: Stormy weather in Alberta will grab all of the headlines across the Canadian prairies this weekend and early next week, but Saskatchewan's going to have its share of variety in weather for the next several days as well. I'm meteorologist Drew Lerner for the Golden West Radio Network. We're going to have a little rain, some sunshine, we're going to have some more wind, we're also going to have some heat that will give way to more seasonable temperatures over the course of the next 5 days. So it's going to be a complicated forecast today. If you're in the south central part of the province, that would include areas from Regina over towards Moose Jaw and southward to Gravelburg, the Cornac area, and perhaps Weyburn. That particular area is probably going to see the least amount of rainfall. Now, it may not be completely dry, but there's not going to be a lot of rainfall in that region. In contrast, the greatest precipitation will be out in the west central part of the province, and this will occur during the latter part of the weekend and into the first part of next week. And in those areas, we'll probably see rain totals of 1.5 to 1.5 inches. There could be something a little bit greater in a few spots. This will be mostly Lake Diefenbaker to the west into Alberta, and it will occur as far to the north as the Cold Lake, Meadow Lake area, and down to the south through the Leader and Stewart Valley areas, maybe catching Maple Creek and areas northwest of Swift Current. So a lot of that region will see stormy weather evolve, and we'll probably see a little bit of that occurring in a few waves. The first of which could occur a little later today. We will look for the precipitation to be more significant Saturday in that region, and then Sunday and probably on Monday there'll be a chance for additional moisture. So those areas could end up rather wet by the time we finish out the first part of next week. In the meantime, the northeast part of the province will be very warm to hot for yet another day and two, probably. We'll look for that to result in temperatures getting in the upper 20s into the lower 30s again. Today will be the hottest hottest day. I do expect temperatures in the lower 30s in the northeast. In fact, a fair amount of the east part of the province will see temperatures quite warm yet today. And then we'll look for the conditions to start to cool down over the course of the following several days. High temperatures during midweek next week will be back into the 20s and may have a couple of spots in the west central and northwestern areas that could slip into some upper teens during the rainier days late this weekend into early next week. Our nighttime temperatures will stay in the double digits, though, for the most part. Rainfall in all other areas that I did not mention will run 4 to 15 millimeters or 15 hundredths to 6 tenths of an inch, but there will be a potential for a spot or two to get an inch or so. That will occur in east central through the north central part of the province. For the Golden West Radio Network, I'm meteorologist Drew Lerner.
17: The topsy-turvy roller coaster known as the Monthly Jobs Report maintained its record of big swings for the fourth consecutive month in April. StatsCan report says Saskatchewan lost 4,000 jobs in the month. It was like clockwork. January was up 6,000, February down a comparable number, and then March had a gain of 6,000. So now, with April, we have a reduction of 4,000. It's hard to imagine any marketplace would generate such volatility, so we should probably just ignore the monthly numbers and look at the trend, or perhaps even an average, to see if we can get a more accurate reading on the relationship between employers and workers. And if you average them out, the numbers show Saskatchewan is adding a modest number of jobs. We'd be up about 2,000 for the year, probably a fairly accurate assessment. This report also says that the working age population continues to expand, but the number of people who are working or on the hunt for a job last month was actually down. I'm Paul Martin.
18: Heartland Livestock Market Report. It's Brett Jensen reporting from the Swift Current Yards. 375 head on offer this Tuesday, and here's how it went. Good cows trading from 250 to 265. The medium cows, $1.70 up to 250. The good bulls, they were trading up to 305 a pound. The heiferettes, they were trading from 325 to 375. Good open heifers trading up to 445. Per pound. Upcoming sales next Thursday, June the 4th at 9:30 a.m. We're going to have our 35th anniversary sale with our Customer Appreciation Day Beef on the Bun lunch. 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
1: Well, happy Friday. It's Courtney Fielder here with you at Nelson GM in Assiniboia. You made it through the week. Now, imagine kicking off the weekend knowing that you got a shot at $150,000 with the Assiniboia Spring Fever Lotto. The grand prize draw is this Sunday, so while you're making weekend plans or getting ready to maybe head out to the lake to enjoy the warm weather that we have been seeing, or maybe just tinker around at home or in the garden, you know what? 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
4: An orange level heat warning is in place for Moose Jaw as temperatures continue to soar. Sunny with a risk of a thunderstorm this afternoon. Southeast winds at 30 gusting to 50 and a high of 32. Cloudy tonight with a chance of rain and the risk of a thunderstorm. 30K southeast winds and a low of 17. And a chance of rain tomorrow with a high of 28 degrees. A mix of sun and cloud. Southeast winds at 30 and a high of 28. Find the full forecast at discovermoosejaw.com and stream the radio anywhere and anytime from the Discover Moose Jaw app.
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1: A little cloudy and a low of 17 degrees tonight in the DiscoverMooseJaw.com newsroom. I'm J.D. Houghton. A Moose Jaw man is celebrating after landing one of Saskatchewan's first wins in a brand new Lotto Max prize category. With more, here's Jordan Rivers.
2: Todd Bowes won $100,000 in the April 21st Lotto Max draw after matching all seven numbers in the new prize category. Bowes says his wife originally thought the ticket was worth just $100 until they noticed a few extra zeros. The Moose Jaw resident says the family plans to put the money towards home renovations and also help out their two adult children. The winning ticket was purchased at Getty Foods on Wood Lily Drive.
1: We are being urged to continue to take precautions as an orange heat warning remains in effect across the region. Saskatchewan Health Authority Medical Health Officer Dr. David Torr says heat stroke can develop quickly and become life-threatening if not treated.
3: We have the more severe symptoms that come into play, usually leading into somebody going into coma or losing their consciousness. They can have impact on their organs. Of course, part of that is demonstrated by losing consciousness, the impact on the brain, but other organs can get affected too.
1: He says staying hydrated, limiting time in the heat, and using air conditioning or shade are key prevention steps. If you're going to travel a high speed, expect heavy consequences. That is what a 27-year-old Calgary man found out after being clocked by local RCMP at over 200 kilometers an hour on Highway 1 this week. The driver fled from an attempted stop just outside of Moose Jaw and was eventually apprehended by police outside of a business in Swift Current. His vehicle has been impounded and the driver is now facing dangerous driving and flight from police charges, plus hefty fines and a license suspension. You can read more in our story on DiscoverMooseJaw.com. The city of Moose Jaw is set to begin its annual weed control program starting on Monday. Reporter Cameron Kosh tells us more.
4: City crews will target noxious weeds in public spaces across the community, including playgrounds, baseball fields, pathways, medians, parking lots, and the Rosedale Cemetery. We are reminded to keep windows closed and avoid sprayed areas during operations and for 24 hours afterward. The city says spraying will only take place in safe weather conditions, and work may be postponed during periods of heavy wind.
1: And longtime city clerk Tracy Whitkey is retiring from the city of Moose Jaw. Whitkey was hired as an assistant city clerk in September of 2016 before being promoted to the city clerk and information access and privacy officer in November of 2021. At Tuesday's regular city council meeting, Councillor Don Looney described Whitkey as a professional, articulate, and someone with a great sense of humor.
5: Our citizens and even we as city councillors sometimes believe that the clerk is simply a minutes writer. This role actually consists of the following: election administrator, records custodian, compliance officer, legislative manager, public liaison, and community historian, and the transparency keeper.
1: Looney added that Whitkey played an important role in helping ensure transparency and accountability within municipal government.
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1: After an opening night 6-4 win over Swift Current last night, the Moose Jaw Miller Express welcomes the Regina Red Sox tonight for their home opener. First pitch is scheduled for 7 o'clock at Roswells Park. Elsewhere, the Saskatoon Berries are in Weyburn and Swift Current travels to Lethbridge. In local baseball, the Moose Jaw 18UAA Canucks host the East Central Red Sox for a doubleheader on Sunday at Roswells Park. Over to the 15U AAAs, they welcome the Saskatoon Astros for two games on Sunday at Blackwell Diamond. In case you missed it, in Prairie Gold Lacrosse League action last night, the Moose Jaw Mustangs routed the Swift Current Wolverines 13-6. Ryder Gilroy and Cooper Bruce led the way with 3 goals and 6 points each. Additionally, the Moose Jaw Mafia are on the road this weekend. They're in Prince Albert tonight and then Saskatoon tomorrow night. It's do or die for the Montreal Canadiens tonight in the NHL's Eastern Conference Final. They trail the Carolina Hurricanes 3-1 in the best-of-seven series. Puck drop is scheduled for 6 o'clock Sask time. And the Blue Jays continue their series against Baltimore tonight. We want your local sports scores and stories. 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
0: Now, your Discover Moose Jaw weather.
1: An orange level heat warning is in effect as temperatures continue to soar across the region. Sunny today with a high of 32 degrees, the risk of a thunderstorm and southeast winds at 30 gusting to 50. Partly cloudy tonight with a low of 17, chance of showers overnight, a risk of a thunderstorm and 30K southeast winds. Tomorrow a chance of showers and a mix of sun and cloud with a risk of a thunderstorm and a high of 28. A chance of rain on Sunday with a high of 25. More rain expected on Monday with a high of 21 and a mix of sun and cloud with a high of 23 on Tuesday. Find the full forecast at discovermoosejaw.com and stream the radio anywhere and anytime from the Discover Moose Jaw app.
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6: An orange level heat warning is in place for Moose Jaw as temperatures continue to soar. Sunny with a risk of a thunderstorm this afternoon. Southeast winds at 30 gusting to 50 and a high of 32. Cloudy tonight with a chance of rain and the risk of a thunderstorm. 30K southeast winds and a low of 17. And a chance of rain tomorrow with a high of 28 degrees. A mix of sun and cloud. Southeast winds at 30 and a high of 28. Find the full forecast at discovermoosejaw.com and stream the radio anywhere and anytime from the Discover Moose Jaw app.
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1: It's Courtney Fielder here in Assiniboia. 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And you can do that by calling 1-888-BY-FARM. That's 1-888-289-3276. 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
4: Marvin Gaye was one of the greatest soul singers of all time. When he was 17, Marvin ran away from home to join the U.S. Air Force. However, he had trouble following orders from his strict sergeant and was honorably discharged in 1956. Before launching a solo career, Marvin Gaye joined the New Moonglows in the 1950s. They performed with established singers like Chuck Berry and had a huge hit with the song Sincerely. During his hiatus from music, Gaye looked elsewhere for work, including professional football. At 31, he set out to become a wide receiver for the Detroit Lions. Gaye's life and career were tragically cut short the day before his 45th birthday after being fatally shot by his father, Marvin Gaye Sr., in 1984 during an argument at their home in Los Angeles, California. His songs and influence are still prominent to this day.
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16: An orange level heat warning is in place for Moose Jaw as temperatures continue to soar. A mix of sun and cloud today with a high of 32. Southeast winds at 30 gusting to 50 with the risk of a thunderstorm. Cloudy tonight with a chance of rain and the risk of a thunderstorm, 30K southeast winds and a low of 17. And tomorrow, a mix of sun and cloud, chance of rain, risk of a thunderstorm, 30K southeast winds and a high of 28. 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
3: It's Courtney Fielder here with you and Nelson GM and Assiniboia with the Assiniboia Spring Fever Lotto. 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And winner takes home half of that. 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

0: 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They thank everyone who took part in and supported their 36th bull sale.
1: A little cloudy and a low of 17 degrees tonight. In the DiscoverMooseJaw.com newsroom, I'm J.D. Houghton. Alongside the risks of heat exposure during the stretch of high temperatures, we're also being reminded about sun safety and UV exposure. Medical Health Officer Dr. David Torr says it's best to be aware of conditions before heading out.
2: UV index is very important to monitor, and we always recommend that people check the weather channels to see what UV index is and what advisories there are for that.
1: Torr suggests using sunscreen with at least SPF 30, along with hats and UV protective sunglasses to help prevent sunburn and skin damage. A Moose Jaw man is $100,000 richer after becoming the first person in Saskatchewan to win a new Lotto Max prize category. With the details, here's Jordan Rivers.
3: Todd Bow struck it big in the April 21st Lotto Max draw after matching the numbers needed for the new $100,000 prize. Bow says the excitement started when his wife sent him a screenshot of the ticket, thinking it was worth just $100. He quickly called her back to point out the prize had a few more zeros attached. The family now plans to tackle some home renovations and share part of the winnings with their kids. Bow's bought the winning ticket at Getty Foods in Moose Jaw.
1: The RCMP says there's no outrunning consequences when taking speeds to the extreme. That's what happened to a 27-year-old Calgary man who was spotted traveling at more than 200 kilometers an hour on Highway 1 on Wednesday. Officers attempted a traffic stop just east of Moose Jaw, but the driver fled westbound and was eventually brought to a stop and arrested outside a business in Swift Current. The vehicle has since been impounded, and the man is facing charges of dangerous driving and flight from police, along with hefty fines and a driver's license suspension. You can read the full story on our website at discovermoosejaw.com. At Tuesday's regular city council meeting, longtime city clerk Tracy Whitkey was honored as she is retiring from the city of Moose Jaw today. Councillor Heather Eby praised Whitkey for her leadership and dedication within the city clerk's office.
4: Ms. Whitkey's contributions have been integral to the effective functioning of council meetings and decision-making processes, as well as to the integrity of the city's record management and legislative framework. Her professionalism, institutional knowledge, and trusted leadership have been highly valued.
1: Eby highlighted Whitkey's efforts to modernize the decor within council chambers. Whitkey was hired as an assistant clerk in September of 2026, before being promoted to city clerk and information access and privacy officer in November of 2021. And Moose Jaw residents may notice weed control crews working throughout the city beginning on Monday. Cameron Kosh explains further.
5: The City of Moose Jaw's annual weed control program will focus on public areas such as playgrounds, pathways, baseball diamonds, and city-owned parking lots. Officials say placards will be posted before spraying begins, and we're asked to stay off treated areas for at least 24 hours after spraying is completed. The city adds that operations are carried out in a controlled manner to prevent drifting into surrounding spaces.
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1: After an opening night 6-4 win over Swift Current last night, the Moose Jaw Miller Express welcomes the Regina Red Sox tonight for their home opener. First pitch is scheduled for 7 o'clock at Roswells Park. Elsewhere, the Saskatoon Berries are in Weyburn and Swift Current travels to Lethbridge. In local baseball, the Moose Jaw 18UAA Canucks host the East Central Red Sox for a doubleheader on Sunday at Roswells Park. Over the 15U AAAs, they welcome the Saskatoon Astros for two games on Sunday at Blackwell Diamond. In case you missed it, in Prairie Gold Lacrosse League action last night, the Moose Jaw Mustangs routed the Swift Current Wolverines 13-6. Ryder Gilroy and Cooper Bruce led the way with 3 goals and 6 points each. Additionally, the Moose Jaw Mafia are on the road this weekend. They're in Prince Albert tonight and then Saskatoon tomorrow night. It's do or die for the Montreal Canadiens tonight in the NHL's Eastern Conference Final. They trail the Carolina Hurricanes 3-1 in the best-of-seven series. Puck drop is scheduled for 6 o'clock Sask time. And the Blue Jays continue their series against Baltimore tonight. We want your local sports scores and stories. Email sports at discovermoosejaw.com.
0: Now, your Discover Moose Jaw weather.
1: An orange level heat warning is in effect as temperatures continue to soar across the region. Sunny today with a high of 32 degrees, the risk of a thunderstorm and southeast winds at 30 gusting to 50. Partly cloudy tonight with a low of 17, chance of showers overnight, a risk of a thunderstorm and 30K southeast winds. Tomorrow a chance of showers and a mix of sun and cloud with a risk of a thunderstorm and a high of 28. A chance of rain on Sunday with a high of 25. More rain expected on Monday with a high of 21 and a mix of sun and cloud with a high of 23 on Tuesday. Find the full forecast at discovermoosejaw.com and stream the radio anywhere and anytime from the Discover Moose Jaw app.
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0: One of the biggest songs of 1983, a worldwide hit for Matthew Wilder. It's Break My Stride, Saskatchewan's best music on the Friday drive home, the eve of the weekend. And think about it, 2 weeks ago we had snow on the ground and now we've got record-breaking heat. If you don't like the weather in Saskatchewan, you just have to wait a little while and it's guaranteed to change for you. The forecast for the weekend ahead coming up in a moment, the Stampeders on the way, Irene Cara, and a 60s memory from the Box Tops, too. Hey, tonight, use whatever cliche you want for the Montreal Canadiens. Backs against the wall, now or never, there's no tomorrow, whatever else. Game 5 of the Stanley Cup Eastern Conference Final tonight, and the Habs have to win. Down 3-1 to Carolina. Carolina's played 12 games in the playoffs so far this year. They've won 11 of them. So they're obviously heavily favored going into the game tonight. Face-off is 6 p.m.
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12: An orange level heat warning is in place for Moose Jaw as temperatures continue to soar. Sunny with a risk of a thunderstorm this afternoon. Southeast winds at 30, gusting to 50 and a high of 32. Cloudy tonight with a chance of rain and the risk of a thunderstorm. 30K southeast winds and a low of 17. And a chance of rain tomorrow with a high of 28 degrees, a mix of sun and cloud. Southeast winds at 30 and a high of 28. Find the full forecast at discovermoosejaw.com and stream the radio anywhere and anytime from the Discover Moose Jaw app.
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0: Your music, your memories, heading for the weekend with the Bare Naked Ladies. I'm Barry Weiss. Spring seeding around Saskatchewan continues this afternoon, and we've got some ground to make up because we're well behind the five-year average. Right now, we're at about 52% in the ground, whereas normally we'd be at around 74%. The areas really struggling are the northeast and east-central areas. Your seeding forecast for the weekend ahead coming up in a moment, and more great memories, too, with the Rembrandts from the TV show Friends in a few minutes, and the Canadian band Foot in Cold Water. After these.
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10: An orange level heat warning is in place for Moose Jaw as temperatures continue to soar. A mix of sun and cloud today with a high of 32. Southeast winds at 30 gusting to 50 with the risk of a thunderstorm. Cloudy tonight with a chance of rain and the risk of a thunderstorm. 30K southeast winds and a low of 17. And tomorrow, a mix of sun and cloud, chance of rain, risk of a thunderstorm. 30K southeast winds and a high of 28. Find the full forecast at discovermoosejaw.com and stream the radio anywhere and anytime from the Discover Moose Jaw app.
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2: 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Yeah. Claudine was still loving me. I just didn't, in my pride, I didn't think it was enough. But his wife wasn't doing anything for him. She wasn't serving him practically. She wasn't serving him through her words. She didn't even remember his name. Mm-hmm. And yet here was a man day after day after day. And at that same time, that epiphany, the Holy Spirit brought 1 John 4:19 to this hard heart. We love because he first loved us. And the lights came on. The way Bob can love his wife is he's not depending on her to pour love into him. Mm-hmm. He's leaning on God's love, which is superabundant, overflowing love.
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1: A little cloudy and a low of 17 degrees tonight. In the DiscoverMooseJaw.com newsroom, I'm J.D. Houghton. A Moose Jaw man is celebrating after landing one of Saskatchewan's first wins in a brand new Lotto Max prize category. With more, here's Jordan Rivers.
0: Todd Bowes won $100,000 in the April 21st Lotto Max draw after matching all seven numbers in the new prize category. Bowes says his wife originally thought the ticket was worth just $100 until they noticed a few extra zeros. The Moose Jaw resident says the family plans to put the money towards home renovations and also help out their two adult children. The winning ticket was purchased at Getty Foods on Wood Lily Drive.
1: We are being urged to continue to take precautions as an orange heat warning remains in effect across the region. Saskatchewan Health Authority Medical Health Officer Dr. David Torr says heat stroke can develop quickly and become life-threatening if not treated.
2: We have the more severe symptoms that come into play, usually leading into somebody going into coma or losing their consciousness. They can have impact on their organs. Of course, part of that is demonstrated by losing consciousness, the impact on the brain, but other organs can get affected too.
1: He says staying hydrated, limiting time in the heat, and using air conditioning or shade are key prevention steps. If you're going to travel a high speed, expect heavy consequences. That is what a 27-year-old Calgary man found out after being clocked by local RCMP at over 200 kilometers an hour on Highway 1 this week. The driver fled from an attempted stop just outside of Moose Jaw and was eventually apprehended by police outside of a business in Swift Current. His vehicle has been impounded and the driver is now facing dangerous driving and flight from police charges, plus hefty fines and a license suspension. You can read more in our story on discovermoosejaw.com. The city of Moose Jaw is set to begin its annual weed control program starting on Monday. Reporter Cameron Kosh tells us more.
22: City crews will target noxious weeds in public spaces across the community, including playgrounds, baseball fields, pathways, medians, parking lots, and the Rosedale Cemetery. We are reminded to keep windows closed and avoid sprayed areas during operations and for 24 hours afterward. The city says spraying will only take place in safe weather conditions, and work may be postponed during periods of heavy wind.
1: And longtime city clerk Tracy Whitkey is retiring from the city of Moose Jaw. Whitkey was hired as an assistant city clerk in September of 2016 before being promoted to the city clerk and information access and privacy officer in November of 2021. At Tuesday's regular city council meeting, Councillor Don Looney described Whitkey as a professional, articulate, and someone with a great sense of humor.
23: Our citizens and even we as city councillors sometimes believe that the clerk is simply a minutes writer. This role actually consists of the following: election administrator, records custodian, compliance officer, legislative manager, public liaison, and community historian, and the transparency keeper.
1: Looney added that Whitkey played an important role in helping ensure transparency and accountability within municipal government.
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1: After an opening night 6-4 win over Swift Current last night, the Moose Jaw Miller Express welcomes the Regina Red Sox tonight for their home opener. First pitch is scheduled for 7 o'clock at Roswells Park. Elsewhere, the Saskatoon Berries are in Weyburn and Swift Current travels to Lethbridge. In local baseball, the Moose Jaw 18UAA Canucks host the East Central Red Sox for a doubleheader on Sunday at Roswells Park. Over to the 15U AAAs, they welcome the Saskatoon Astros for two games on Sunday at Blackwell Diamond. In case you missed it, in Prairie Gold Lacrosse League action last night, the Moose Jaw Mustangs routed the Swift Current Wolverines 13-6. Ryder Gilroy and Cooper Bruce led the way with 3 goals and 6 points each. Additionally, the Moose Jaw Mafia are on the road this weekend. They're in Prince Albert tonight and then Saskatoon tomorrow night. It's do or die for the Montreal Canadiens tonight in the NHL's Eastern Conference Final. They trail the Carolina Hurricanes 3-1 in the best-of-seven series. Puck drop is scheduled for 6 o'clock Sask time. And the Blue Jays continue their series against Baltimore tonight. We want your local sports scores and stories. 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
4: Now, your Discover Moose Jaw weather.
1: An orange level heat warning is in effect as temperatures continue to soar across the region. Clear tonight with a low of 16, chance of showers later this evening, risk of a thunderstorm and 30K southeast winds. Tomorrow a chance of showers and a mix of sun and cloud with a risk of a thunderstorm and a high of 26. A chance of rain on Sunday with a high of 24, more rain expected on Monday with a high of 19, and a mix of sun and cloud with a high of 18 degrees on Tuesday. Find the full forecast at discovermoosejaw.com and stream the radio anywhere and anytime from the Discover Moose Jaw app.
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0: You know, their name is not Thompson, and they are not twins. A band from Sheffield, England. Saskatchewan's best music, Hold Me Now from the Thompson Twins, one of the greatest hits of all time. I'm Barry Weiss. Happy Friday. May the 29th today, and true Toronto Maple Leaf fans are going to remember this date, and not particularly fondly. The year was 1993. It was Game 7 of the Eastern Conference Finals. The Leafs were playing the Los Angeles Kings. The Leafs just one win away from a berth in the Stanley Cup Final. But Wayne Gretzky scored three goals and set up another as LA beat the Leafs 5-3, eliminating Toronto again. The Kings went on to lose to Montreal that year back in 93. That was the last year a Canadian team brought the Stanley Cup home. And if things don't change very quickly in the series between the Canadians and the Carolina Hurricanes, we're going to be waiting another year. The Hurricanes lead Montreal 3-1, and they can wrap up the Eastern Conference Final with a win tonight. Face-off is 6 o'clock.
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11: An orange level heat warning is in place for Moose Jaw as temperatures continue to soar. Clear tonight with a chance of rain and the risk of a thunderstorm, 30K southeast winds and a low of 16. A chance of rain tomorrow with a high of 28 degrees, a mix of sun and cloud, southeast winds at 30 and a high of 26. And for Sunday, a chance of rain with a high of 24. Find the full forecast at discovermoosejaw.com and stream the radio anywhere and anytime from the Discover Moose Jaw app.
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0: Saskatchewan's best music. That is Larry Gowan. I'm Barry Weiss. Hey, if you're headed out camping this weekend, keep in mind we have some fire bans on in Saskatchewan. Currently, 33 RMs in our province are under fire bans. And there's a pretty big fire up around Duck Lake in the Prince Albert area that we're keeping an eye on as well. It's burning hard. Some evacuations have been ordered in that area, and the fire is being driven by wind and heat. Obviously, this may be the last big day of this heat wave. Your weekend forecast coming up in a moment, and a classic from the Doobie Brothers when Saskatchewan's best music continues.
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2: And it's Courtney Fielder here in Nelson GM in Assiniboia with the Assiniboia Spring Fever Lotto. 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So call, get those two, 1-888-BUY-FARM, 1-888-289-3276.
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4: The Eagles first performed in 1971 when all four founding members came together as a backup band to play for Linda Ronstadt. Their greatest hits album was named the top-selling album of the 20th century, selling 29 million copies, and was the first album to be certified platinum. They produced 5 number one singles, received 6 Grammys, 5 American Music Awards, and produced 6 number one albums. After a 14-year hiatus, the Eagles reunited in 1994. According to Glenn Frey, it wasn't a breakup, but a vacation. Don Felder was later fired from the band due to differences between him and Frey. He filed lawsuits for wrongful termination and breach of contract, seeking $50 million in damages. Eventually, the suit was settled out of court for an undisclosed amount.
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7: You know, Mr. Carney, it's an interesting time, of course, because people have hopefully have filed their income tax returns for 2025. The deadline just passed, and they may have received a bill from CRA and different type of things saying, oh my gosh, how come I owe that much money? I didn't realize my investments were doing that well. Well, your investments might not be doing that well, but it's the way that they're being taxed. So in Canada, there are different types of investments. There are different types of growth that we can experience. And, you know, it's very, very important not only to look to maximize your growth in a profile that is proper for you, but to make sure that you're netting the most that you can back in your pocket. Because as you and I know, what we have in our pocket at the end of the day after the tax man cometh is what we pay our day-to-day bills with, Mr. Carney.
6: Let's start with the TFSA, the tax-free savings account.
7: You got it. Now, there's a big one, the TFSA. 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
6: So why would we not just exclusively invest in tax-free savings accounts?
7: Well, you know, that does seem like the answer. 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The TFSA is really something that complements the rest of your overall portfolio, your umbrella portfolio. So, for instance, an RSP, same type of thing, whether you have interest income, dividend income in it, or capital gain income, it all grows deferred. But when you pull it out, it's all taxed. Whereas the TFSA isn't, but the RSP, when you put money into it up front, you get that magical deduction that the TFSA doesn't allow for you. So if I might just address, give people an idea, actually what we're talking about here, Rob, when we're talking about interest income, capital gain income, or dividend income. Capital gain income says if I buy a stock or I buy an investment building and it goes up in value over time and I sell it, the difference between what I paid and what I sold it for is a capital gain. And in Canada, you're taxed on half that gain. The other half is not taxed at all. So if we had $10,000 in interest income, as an example, coming out of our investments, we would pay about $3,148 in tax, and we would net $6,800. If we drew that as a capital gain off some investments, we'd pay about $1,574. Do you hear that? $1,600 difference, and we'd net $8,400. Dividends, another preferential type of treatment of income. We would pay $892 in tax, and we'd net $9,108, Mr. Carney. 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
9: An orange level heat warning is in place for Moose Jaw as temperatures continue to soar. Clear tonight with a chance of rain and the risk of a thunderstorm. 30K southeast winds and a low of 16. Tomorrow, a mix of sun and cloud, chance of rain, risk of a thunderstorm, 30K southeast winds and a high of 26 degrees. And a high of 24 degrees with a chance of rain on Sunday. Find the full forecast at discovermoosejaw.com and stream the radio anywhere and anytime from the Discover Moose Jaw app.
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1: A Moose Jaw man is $100,000 richer after becoming the first person in Saskatchewan to win a new Lotto Max prize. And Moose Jaw residents may notice weed control crews working throughout the city beginning on Monday. 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
5: Hey, it's David from the Fraternal Order of Eagles. I just wanted to let everybody know we're having a lock party on June 27th. Starts at noon, goes till 11 p.m. We're having two bands. The first band is Too Easy, going from 2 p.m. to 6 p.m. Our second band is Breakdown, going from 7 to 11 p.m. We have a cover charge of $10, and we're looking to sign up some new members down there, so we hope to see you all there. Taking place at 561 Home Street West in the parking lot.
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17: Located just northwest of Moose Jaw on Highway 42 is the village of Marquis. Established in 1910, there are a few theories as to how the village got its name. Some say it was named after the Marquis of Lorne, while others believe it was named after a CPR officer. Another theory is that it was named after Marquis wheat, a grain that took several years to develop in the 1900s. Today, about 90 people call the village home.
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1: A little cloudy and a low of 17 degrees tonight. In the DiscoverMooseJaw.com newsroom, I'm J.D. Houghton. Alongside the risks of heat exposure during the stretch of high temperatures, we're also being reminded about sun safety and UV exposure. Medical Health Officer Dr. David Torr says it's best to be aware of conditions before heading out.
2: UV index is very important to monitor, and we always recommend that people check the weather channels to see what UV index is and what advisories there are for that.
1: Torr suggests using sunscreen with at least SPF 30, along with hats and UV protective sunglasses to help prevent sunburn and skin damage. A Moose Jaw man is $100,000 richer after becoming the first person in Saskatchewan to win a new Lotto Max prize category. With the details, here's Jordan Rivers.
3: Todd Bow struck it big in the April 21st Lotto Max draw after matching the numbers needed for the new $100,000 prize. Bow says the excitement started when his wife sent him a screenshot of the ticket, thinking it was worth just $100. He quickly called her back to point out the prize had a few more zeros attached. The family now plans to tackle some home renovations and share part of the winnings with their kids. Bow's bought the winning ticket at Getty Foods in Moose Jaw.
1: The RCMP says there's no outrunning consequences when taking speeds to the extreme. That's what happened to a 27-year-old Calgary man who was spotted traveling at more than 200 kilometers an hour on Highway 1 on Wednesday. Officers attempted a traffic stop just east of Moose Jaw, but the driver fled westbound and was eventually brought to a stop and arrested outside a business in Swift Current. The vehicle has since been impounded, and the man is facing charges of dangerous driving and flight from police, along with hefty fines and a driver's license suspension. You can read the full story on our website at discovermoosejaw.com. At Tuesday's regular city council meeting, longtime city clerk Tracy Whitke was honored as she is retiring from the city of Moose Jaw today. Councillor Heather Eby praised Whitke for her leadership and dedication within the city clerk's office.
4: Ms. Whitke's contributions have been integral to the effective functioning of council meetings and decision-making processes, as well as to the integrity of the city's record management and legislative framework. Her professionalism, institutional knowledge, and trusted leadership have been highly valued.
1: Eby highlighted Whitke's efforts to modernize the decor within council chambers. Whitke was hired as an assistant clerk in September of 2026, before being promoted to city clerk and information access and privacy officer in November of 2021. And Moose Jaw residents may notice weed control crews working throughout the city beginning on Monday. Cameron Kosh explains further.
5: The City of Moose Jaw's annual weed control program will focus on public areas such as playgrounds, pathways, baseball diamonds, and city-owned parking lots. Officials say placards will be posted before spraying begins, and we're asked to stay off treated areas for at least 24 hours after spraying is completed. The city adds that operations are carried out in a controlled manner to prevent drifting into surrounding spaces.
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1: After an opening night 6-4 win over Swift Current last night, the Moose Jaw Miller Express welcomes the Regina Red Sox tonight for their home opener. First pitch is scheduled for 7 o'clock at Roswells Park. Elsewhere, the Saskatoon Berries are in Weyburn and Swift Current travels to Lethbridge. In local baseball, the Moose Jaw 18UAA Canucks host the East Central Red Sox for a doubleheader on Sunday at Roswells Park. Over the 15U AAAs, they welcome the Saskatoon Astros for two games on Sunday at Blackwell Diamond. In case you missed it, in Prairie Gold Lacrosse League action last night, the Moose Jaw Mustangs routed the Swift Current Wolverines 13-6. Ryder Gilroy and Cooper Bruce led the way with 3 goals and 6 points each. Additionally, the Moose Jaw Mafia are on the road this weekend. They're in Prince Albert tonight and then Saskatoon tomorrow night. It's do or die for the Montreal Canadiens tonight in the NHL's Eastern Conference Final. They trail the Carolina Hurricanes 3-1 in the best-of-seven series. Puck drop is scheduled for 6 o'clock Sask time. And the Blue Jays continue their series against Baltimore tonight. We want your local sports scores and stories. 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
6: It's Friday, Facebook Friday. I find the best of the best. One of my favorite Facebookers came up with some good ones this week. Someone out there said one of my posts was stupid. Yeah, that's the whole point. And I want to be a millionaire, just like my dad. He also wanted to be a millionaire. Here's a mom who jokes, I couldn't decide if I wanted bangs or not, so I cut bangs for my daughter. She looks awful. Dodged a bullet there. This one, the cleanliness of my house has two settings. Company is coming, and there appears to have been a struggle here. This friend says, I was going to take over the world today, but overslept. Postponed. Again. And one more. You don't have to be crazy to hang around with me. I'll train you. Happy Friday. I'm Rob Carney.
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1: An orange level heat warning is in effect as temperatures continue to soar across the region. Clear tonight with a low of 16, chance of showers later this evening, risk of a thunderstorm and 30K southeast winds. Tomorrow a chance of showers and a mix of sun and cloud with a risk of a thunderstorm and a high of 26. A chance of rain on Sunday with a high of 24. More rain expected on Monday with a high of 19 and a mix of sun and cloud with a high of 18 degrees on Tuesday. Find the full forecast at discovermoosejaw.com and stream the radio anywhere and anytime from the Discover Moose Jaw app.
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0: Rod Stewart's on the Friday Drive Home, the greatest hits of all time. I'm Barry Weiss. This kind of looks like maybe it was the last big day of this current heat wave, but air conditioners have been working really, really hard over the last couple of days. We had more record-breaking heat yesterday, 37 degrees in Nipawin yesterday. That was the Canadian hotspot. 36 in Moose Jaw, 32 in Swift Current. Kindersley yesterday hit 34. Most of us a shade cooler than that today, and the weekend ahead will likely bring cooler temperatures still and maybe some showers around the province. And I know farmers are going to be watching that forecast very closely because there is still significant spring seeding work to take care of in most areas. We have 52% of the seed in the ground right now. Normally, we would be at about 74%. Your spring seeding forecast for the weekend ahead coming up in a moment, and more of Saskatchewan's best music too, with the Bee Gees from their disco era in a few minutes. Lighthouse is coming up, and Howard Jones follows these.
1: It's dinner time. 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
7: An orange level heat warning is in place for Moose Jaw as temperatures continue to soar. Clear tonight with a chance of rain and the risk of a thunderstorm, 30K southeast winds and a low of 16. A chance of rain tomorrow with a high of 28 degrees, a mix of sun and cloud, southeast winds at 30 and a high of 26. And for Sunday, a chance of rain with a high of 24. Find the full forecast at discovermoosejaw.com and stream the radio anywhere and anytime from the Discover Moose Jaw app.
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0: Saskatchewan's best music for the Friday drive home. Their strange advance. I'm Barry Weiss. Game 5 of the Stanley Cup Eastern Conference Final. Now just minutes away. It begins shortly after 6 o'clock with the Montreal Canadiens trailing Carolina 3-1. Getting shots on net has been the big problem for the Habs, man. In the last three games total, the Habs have 43 shots on goal. In the last single game alone, Carolina had 43 shots on goal. So you can clearly see the issue there. However, tonight is a new night. So let's see if the Canadians can get her done and squeak one out. Face off just after 6.
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13: An orange level heat warning is in place for Moose Jaw as temperatures continue to soar. Clear tonight with a chance of rain and the risk of a thunderstorm. 30K southeast winds and a low of 16. Tomorrow, a mix of sun and cloud, chance of rain, risk of a thunderstorm, 30K southeast winds and a high of 26 degrees. And a high of 24 degrees with a chance of rain on Sunday. Find the full forecast at discovermoosejaw.com and stream the radio anywhere and anytime from the Discover Moose Jaw app.
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13: Hangman is situated 60 miles south of Regina, between Weyburn and Assiniboia, on the Red Coat Trail in southeast Saskatchewan. A small farming community, it was incorporated in May of 1911 and named after the explorer Peter Pengman, a fur trader. 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
1: A little cloudy and a low of 17 degrees tonight in the DiscoverMooseJaw.com newsroom. I'm J.D. Houghton. A Moose Jaw man is celebrating after landing one of Saskatchewan's first wins in a brand new Lotto Max prize category. With more, here's Jordan Rivers.
2: Todd Bowes won $100,000 in the April 21st Lotto Max draw after matching all seven numbers in the new prize category. Bowes says his wife originally thought the ticket was worth just $100 until they noticed a few extra zeros. The Moose Jaw resident says the family plans to put the money towards home renovations and also help out their two adult children. The winning ticket was purchased at Getty Foods on Wood Lily Drive.
1: We are being urged to continue to take precautions as an orange heat warning remains in effect across the region. Saskatchewan Health Authority Medical Health Officer Dr. David Torr says heat stroke can develop quickly and become life-threatening if not treated.
3: We have the more severe symptoms that come into play, usually leading into somebody going into coma or losing their consciousness. They can have impact on their organs. Of course, part of that is demonstrated by losing consciousness, the impact on the brain, but other organs can get affected too.
1: He says staying hydrated, limiting time in the heat, and using air conditioning or shade are key prevention steps. If you're going to travel a high speed, expect heavy consequences. That is what a 27-year-old Calgary man found out after being clocked by local RCMP at over 200 kilometers an hour on Highway 1 this week. The driver fled from an attempted stop just outside of Moose Jaw and was eventually apprehended by police outside of a business in Swift Current. His vehicle has been impounded and the driver is now facing dangerous driving and flight from police charges, plus hefty fines and a license suspension. You can read more in our story on DiscoverMooseJaw.com. The city of Moose Jaw is set to begin its annual weed control program starting on Monday. Reporter Cameron Kosh tells us more.
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